0: about Vegas and Carolina. Talk about licking their wounds. Who would have thought a four-game sweep against them in the last round?
1: Not many people would have thought that. In fact, the betting market was pretty heavy on the Avalanche the last three games of that series. Gordon, how about total games here? Prop is up 5.5. You think many doubts about this being a long series? You think a 6 or 7 game series?
0: I say 6 or 7. I have to, just because I talked about Colorado getting swept in 4, and nowhere. You know, hell had to freeze over before I'd make that kind of prediction. And actually, it has been a little unseasonably cold here. But so I got to be a little bit careful, because that one, wow, that one came from nowhere. And sometimes when you get momentum, funny things can happen. But yeah, I loved watching Game 7 of the NBA on Saturday. I mean, that's the very, you know, when you're a sports fan, that's what you want to see. If you're unbiased, you know, you don't have a rooting interest. This one, to me, I think it's almost a lock to go 6 or 7.
2: And real quick before we let you go here, Gord, Carolina -155 in Game 1, +$1.30 with the Knights. Totals 5.5. Would you anticipate a higher or lower scoring series?
0: Boy, I'm going to go higher, even though both teams stress defense, right? Obviously, you got to be complete two-way teams. They've had excellent goaltending, but they also got a lot of skilled players. And, you know, and I think, you know, that's where they come out and shine. And that's going to be the difference, is scoring goals, because, you know, both teams have a great ability to shut things down. So I'm going to say, and maybe going against the trend, but a little bit higher scoring than people think.
2: Hey, that'd be more exciting for all of us. He's Gord Stellick. Just click the dial over on Sirius XM a couple of notches down, 91. Morning Skate, 7 a.m. Eastern, Sirius XM's NHL Network Radio. Appreciate the time as always, Gord. Enjoy the hockey.
0: Thanks, gentlemen. Take care.
2: Awesome stuff from Gord breaking down Stanley Cup Final.
1: He said almost a lock. It goes 6 or 7.
2: I hope so. We deserve it. We deserve it as sports fans to let it go as deep as it can go. You've been here since the inception of VGK. How has it surpassed your expectations as a sports fan?
1: Well, everyone in Vegas, right? You're just hoping initially when you get a franchise, expansion franchise, that it doesn't suck.
2: Yeah.
1: And it's been one of the best, top 3 or 4 organizations in the league over the last 9 years.
2: Our buddy Adam Hill told me last week, there aren't hockey fans in Vegas, but there's Golden Knights fans, and they come out and they party. All right, plenty of baseball to look at, including a huge dog I love later.
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7: 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I don't know. That's tough. I mean, we've seen some brilliant highlights with Ohtani already. But his highlights aren't like Wemby's. He might hit a home run. He might strike out 7 in 5 innings. But okay, Wemby can go 41-24 and have 10 blocks. That hasn't happened. Now, I know, you know, we're seeing Ohtani do both of these things simultaneously, but Wemby plays defense as well. I mean, he's playing offense and defense. Ohtani, when you're pitching and hitting, playing offense and defense. So I would think dramatic moments, it would be Wemby.
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10: Well, the Packers open up the second week of OTAs today in Green Bay. It's a big offseason on the defensive side of the ball, where new coordinator Jonathan Gannon is putting his plan in place. Some of the figures play a big role in his success. Could be defensive end Lucas Van Ness. Struggled to make a big impact in his first 2 years, then missed quite a bit of time last year due to injuries. But the Packers believed in Van Ness enough to pick up his fifth-year option. Coach Matt LaFleur thinks he's shown flashes being the impact player they thought he could be when they took him in the first round.

0: series where like four out of the five games are one possession games with 2 minutes to play, and the 4-1 result ends up being a bit deceiving. But my bet would be 6 or 7. Very, very evenly matched teams. And they have all the same strengths. You know, the Spurs beat you with depth. The Knicks are deep. The Spurs defend. The Knicks are an elite defense. The Spurs force you into a lot of jump shots with their ball pressure and Wembanyama behind them as a paint protector. The Knicks are shooting 40% from three. They're just, you know, matchup for matchup, the Knicks can go right with the Spurs. So, I do think it's going to be a long series. And then to OG Anunoby, I think that's one of the two biggest matchups in the series. I think he'll start on Wemby. His ability, because he's 6'7", and Wemby's what, 7'3", 7'4", you're talking about 8-9 inches difference. His ability to get low leverage, his height disadvantage can actually be an advantage here and push Wemby off of his spots. You know, Wembanyama, he still doesn't have a go-to move, a go-to spot on the floor that he can automatically get to. There's no Kevin Durant at the elbow. There's no Luka Doncic step back. He kind of plays randomly offensively, and it speaks to how terrifying he's going to be in the future when he's able to develop a spot that he can get to. But right now, there's not a single spot that he can get to every time and just go to work in his office. And I think OG is strong enough to push him off those spots the same way that Hartenstein did, force him to catch the ball further out on the perimeter, force him to try to back down from the three-point line instead of the elbow. And then he's also quick enough. I mean, the guy's, he's a winner.
1: Thank you for doing this tonight. He's Brad Bakken, CBS Sports. Thanks for the time. Sorry, we had to run.
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0: and injuries, they got no chance. The Golden Knights are just like the UConn basketball teams, whether it's Gino Auriemma or Danny Hurley, right? UConn gets to the postseason and wins. Yeah. The Golden Knights get to the postseason and win. They're a tough team to bet against.
1: And then the firing your coach and then winning a championship. The ones in recent memory that jump out to me, you have the 2016 Cavs who fired David Blatt after starting 30-11. Right. They bring in Ty Lue, they win the title. And then prior to that, 2003 Marlins, they fire Jeff Torborg. They bring in Jack McKeon. They win the championship that year. It's very rare you go on a run, but this is unique because Tortorella was fired with, what'd you say, 10 games, 9 games left in the season?
0: Tortorella hired with 8 games left.
1: 8 games
0: went 7-0-1. And then this team's been outstanding defensively, and Carter Hart's been great in goal, and I think we're going to have a long Stanley Cup final.
1: Hopefully. Hopefully they're listening, as they call them, the script writers. Hopefully we get that out of the Stanley Cup final. We have an update in Seattle as another run is on the board. Plus, we'll look ahead to the card on Tuesday, and I'll share with Matt my team that I think could be this year's Patriots. That's next on VSiN Primetime.
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14: Some people won't give you the real talk on drugs, but it's time we know the facts. Fentanyl is killing people. It's a powerful opioid, often made illegally and commonly mixed with illicit drugs. It can even be pressed into counterfeit pills.

0: Sonny Styles is 7.5 to 1.
1: Is that too low for you?
0: No, I would do that.
1: Because I think he's got a great chance, too. I mean, that's the team that was in the NFC Championship game 2 years ago, and their defense has gotten younger and faster, and I think he's really going to be a big part of it.
0: I'm with you there. And look, I think that was a great draft pick for Washington that fits perfectly with what they need on that defense. We know Dan Quinn, coach defense. We know that linebackers under Dan Quinn have done a really good job and just slots in perfectly as that green dot a player immediately. Let's do some more breakout players next. There's no draft picks at work.
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10: 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Incredible, man.
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9: We get Sweet Speedy the Book. Oh, Super Jerk is back.
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9: 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We appreciate the comments from our last episode. I'm not sure that people appreciate our comments so much, Marty, but they did a comment, which is very nice. I commented back. I will answer. I do have a YouTube channel, so I spend a lot of time on there, and you could find me there as well. But go to our page GM Shuffle. Leave us a comment about the show. Leave us a comment about you, who you think will be a breakout defensive player of the year. Any thoughts on Tom Brady's comments, anything else? GM Shuffle, at the GM Shuffle, 369,000 subscribers. So we're 369. Sorry, I misread that wrong. We're growing though, Marty. Every week we get more and more. So we appreciate all those subscribers.
10: We try, Jeff. 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
9: Back on a numbers game live from Circa Resort Casino in downtown Las Vegas. Gil, Kelly, and a cast of thousands. The guys behind the glass already sort of, they it wasn't enough that I said, hey, we'll go to the NBA Cup every year. They were already like, so are we going to the NBA Finals, Dad? That's what they said. Darnell.
10: Well, y'all treated us. You treated the kids last night.
9: We are not going to the NBA Finals. By the way, you hear this, like the prices in New York are so expensive that you can, it's cheaper to fly to San Antonio, go to that game.
10: Get a hotel, rent a car, have a nice dinner, fly back. Yep. Incredible, man.
9: Those Knicks fans, they're something, huh?
10: What do we looked it up last week, 100K? 100K to sit by the floor?
9: We get Sweet Speedy the Book. Oh, Super Jerk is back.
10: What's up, Super Jerk?
9: Super Jerk reacting to our last segment with Greg Peterson. He goes, this poor kid could have a podcast on his dating life. Why he says, poor kid, he lives a happy life. What are you talking about, Super Jerk? It was a great life. Two podcasts, the baseball betting podcast, and, of course, Coast to Coast Hoops, where he has longevity streaks on both of those also. The college basketball one for years and years and years. Hasn't missed a day.
10: What you more impressed that he does a podcast every day or runs every day?
9: Running every day. Because, you know, if you put your mind to it, you could do a 15, 20, I don't know how long his podcast is. He tends to do four-hour ones during college basketball season. But the 12 miles a day. He says you just got to get the job done. That's what he said off air.
10: Yeah.
9: I mean, that's not a job. That's how his brain, works. By the way, he also...
10: Maya Chwilinska? Who is this girl?
9: Maya Chwilinska.
10: We had the second week of the French Open.
9: I had her as a big dog earlier this week. Yeah, she's headed to the quarters.
10: Jeez.
9: Yeah, it's going to be Kolinskaya versus Chwilinska, Svitolina versus Kostyuk, Andreeva versus Pirstea, and Schneider.

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3: 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We appreciate the comments from our last episode. I'm not sure that people appreciate our comments so much, Marty, but they did a comment, which is very nice. I commented back. I will answer. I do have a YouTube channel, so I spend a lot of time on there, and you could find me there as well. But go to our page and GM Shuffle. Leave us a comment about the show. Leave us a comment about you, who you think will be a breakout defensive player of the year. Any thoughts on Tom Brady's comments, anything else? GM Shuffle, at the GM Shuffle, 369,000 subscribers. So we're 369. Sorry. I misread that wrong. We're growing though, Marty. Every week we get more and more. So we appreciate all those subscribers.
4: We try, Jeff. It's there are a lot of ways.
3: Zero. We're moving up, and it's the off season. We're moving up. I love it so much. So please subscribe. It costs nothing to subscribe. It helps us out a lot. If you like listening to the show, please do that. Let's get back to Marty. Our defensive breakout players here. Who's next on your list?
4: Let's go with you know, we talked about fit, Jeff, and this is going to be really important here. But Devin Lloyd, Carolina Panthers. I love Devin Lloyd. When I went into Utah, you know, you talk to your scouts, you talk to some scouts that have been in, and you get guys' opinions. I didn't like doing much of that, but some had a question of instincts on Devin Lloyd. And you go into the school and you watch the tape and you watch practice, and man, this guy is big, athletic, twitchy, explosive. You know, if he can rush the passer, if he's out in space and basically, you know, see ball, get ball, I tell you, I think he's one of the best defense players in the league. I love him. Now, the question was at Utah is, do you put him in the middle? Is he a green dot guy? I thought you could do that. I thought his instincts were good. I thought that this guy cares about football, and it might take him a half second to diagnose, a little a half second longer, but when he sees it, he goes. And I just think that fit will be where the Panthers use him will be very important. But listen, he made a lot of turnovers and big plays in Jacksonville. I just think this guy's career should go.

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7: Back on a numbers game, live from Circa Resort Casino in downtown Las Vegas. Gil, Kelly, and a cast of thousands. The guys behind the glass already sort of, they it wasn't enough that I said, hey, we'll go to the NBA Cup every year. They were already like, so are we going to the NBA Finals, Dad? That's what they said. Darnell.
8: Well, y'all treated us. You treated the kids last time.
7: We are not going to the NBA Finals. By the way, you hear this, like the prices in New York are so expensive that you can, it's cheaper to fly to San Antonio, yeah. Go to that game.
8: Get a hotel, rent a car, have a nice dinner, fly back. Yep. Incredible, man.
7: Those Knicks fans, they're something, huh?
8: What do we looked it up last week. $100K to sit by the floor.
7: We get Sweet Speedy the Book. Oh, Super Jerk is back.
8: What's up, Super Jerk?
7: Super Jerk reacting to our last segment with Greg Peterson. He goes, this poor kid could have a podcast on his dating life. Why do you say this poor kid? He lives a happy life. What are you talking about, Super Jerk? It was a great life. Two podcasts, the baseball betting podcast, and of course, Coast to Coast Hoops, where he has longevity streaks on both of those also. College basketball one for years and years and years. Hasn't missed a day.
8: You more impressed that he does a podcast every day or runs every day?
7: Running every day. Because, you know, if you put your mind to it, you could do a 15, 20, I don't know how long his podcast is. He tends to do four-hour ones during college basketball season. But the 12 miles a day. He says you just got to get the job done. That's what he said off air.
8: Yeah.
7: I go, that's not a job. That's how his brain works. By the way, he also...
8: Maya Chwilinska? Who is this girl?
7: Maya Chwilinska.
8: We had her the second week of the French Open.
7: I had her as a big dog earlier this week. Yeah, she's headed to the quarters.
8: Jeez.
7: Yeah, it's going to be Kalinskaya versus Chwilinska, Svitolina versus Kostyuk, Andreeva versus Gersteya, and Schneider awaiting the winner of Sabalenka-Osaka, which I expect to be Sabalenka.
8: I might have just threw a few bucks down on Tiafoe to win the whole damn thing.
7: That was not good. Shouldn't have done that. Warrior 013, Matt, maybe she just couldn't get enough of your game breakdowns, Greg Peterson. Pretty sure the car sleepover would have been a compliment. Well, he did sort of tell me off air there was like a... I don't know if she properly mixed her meds.
8: Anyway. Yeah, it sure sounded like there was something like that.
7: I'm glad she's out of it. Zachary Singleton had the Reds' most wins in the month with you last month, had Phillies at 15-1 last month, and made it to the last day again.
8: Mm.
7: All for nothing. I can almost taste it. Got any takes for June? Yeah, Zachary, we did the whole thing last week. Let's update that now, shall we? Here's the May most wins, by the way. This is final now that we're in June 1st. Special numbers game investigation reveals that June has begun. This is the logjam that resulted in the end of May. The Brewers end up winning outright at both Circa and William Hill Caesars. The reason I say it that way, remember, is because William Hill Caesars is a dead heat, but Circa would then go to tiebreakers.

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10: All right, back here on the GM Shuffle, the NFL has decided that June 1st lets you make roster moves that alleviate the cap and help you out for next year. I still have never understood this. You've explained it many times. Maybe I just refuse to understand it, but this allows you to spread cap space out over certain years. And so we see trades and other things occur roster-wise this time of year. What do you expect to happen here next couple of days?
11: Okay, what you just said worried me for 30 years, Jeff, that I was – so technically the rule says – after June 1st. So if you made a mistake and put that transaction in before 4 o'clock, you probably cost your team millions and millions of dollars of acceleration. So those are the little things that keep you
10: after
11: up at night.
10: June 1st.
11: Nobody
10: brings
11: up.
10: Very
11: it's important. After June 1st.
10: Yeah.
11: So when you trade or release a player before June 1, the signing bonus proration that he's got in future years, if you do it before June 1 or on June 1, that accelerates into this year's cap.
10: So a couple players that, you know, their money will move around here. Kyler Murray, Cousins, Njoku, Wyatt Teller, Greenlaw, McManus, Tua, Bradley Chubb, you know, all their money, I guess, on June 1st. You know, we'll save more for the cap for some of these players that were released, with that June 1st designation. Do you expect any other trades? I don't really see much on the horizon for, in the NFL right now. I think the teams are still looking at their rosters. I was trying to figure out. They're still in OTAs. I don't really see much movement outside of maybe the AJ Brown trade. Do you?
11: No, I don't either, Jeff. And it used to be that there were more cuts, you know, more cuts of the veteran players that had proration after June 1. But that really, you haven't seen that in recent years, really. So I don't expect a lot of movement. There's always going to be a surprise.
10: If you like what you're hearing here on the GM Show, we'll do more of VSiN Pro, betting splits, power rankings, sharp analysis, all for done on your first month. 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All right, Marty, breakout players 2026 on defense. We have a varying degree of that. We have different players too, which is nice. So we'll kind of go back and forth here. Marty, who's your first defensive player?
11: I'm probably going to go with the obvious, and it's the same guy I talked about as my offensive player last week is Travis Hunter from Jacksonville. I have now read they're putting him over the corner full time, and I just think the guy's too talented, Jeff. I mean, you know, you've been saying for a year that you got to put him at one position. It's too much too early to have him play both, and I think you were exactly right. When you move this kid to one position and have him play, he's just too good, Jeff. He's got instincts. He's got quick twitch. He's really got everything that you're looking for. I just thought he would have been a great receiver, and I would have put him there first. But listen, he's going to be a amazing corner as well. So I think that's the first breakout guy, just because there's going to be so much attention on him. And whenever he does something, it's really going to gain a lot of attention.
10: Again, I just hope he sticks to one position, and I think it's corner. And
11: they sound like that's receiver, what they're doing, you know, right now.
10: And he wants to play nonstop, but you got to tell him, like, dude, we're in charge. Sorry, like, this is the way it's going to work. The first guy that came to my mind when I heard this, and I'm a Chiefs fan, so maybe this is the reason why, was Noel Williams, who is going to now take over full time. Because McDuffie walked out, Jalen Watson McDuffie was traded. Jalen Watson was walked out of free agency, and Williams, he didn't play a ton last year. So our last four games, but dude, he played really, really well, Marty. And this is a player that fits the mold of what Spags has done over the years, where he has sort of had a guy as a rookie, sort of sit and hang out. And then get an opportunity when the older guys leave and becomes an immediate star. 6'1", 200 pounds, Cal. Again, played really well last season given the opportunity at the end of the year when guys were hurt. So Noel Williams was one of the guys I thought first in my head, as a player that I think this year will have a breakout year for the Chiefs.
11: Yeah, I agree with that. It's so hard, Jeff, because we're just, you know, you're looking at all these guys, and basically what I'm looking at is I'm looking at a lot of guys that I went into schools and saw and just loved their athletic ability and fell in love with the player. And, you know, my next guy would be N'Kobe Dean, who just went from the Eagles to the Raiders. And, I mean, you talk about smart, instinctive, quick trigger, acceleration, bursts to the ball. Will form tackler, will hit you, has everything you want in a linebacker, smart, will wear the green dot for the Raiders. You know, it's always been his height that people have been talking about, but I just think that this is a guy, he comes in now. I think he's gonna get a full-time role with the Raiders, and he's gonna make a huge difference, not only on the field, but I tell you what they're doing, Jeff, they're getting leaders. Mendoza's a leader, N'Kobe Dean is a leader, and I love what the Raiders are doing. They're building the team up down the middle. I just like I like a lot of what the Raiders are doing. And I love the head coach. I don't know how much improvement they can make immediately in 1 year, but I think it's gonna be more than a lot of people think. I just really like what this team's doing.
10: Okay. N'Kobe Dean is a great starting point for conversation here on sort of size when it comes to players. Now, I understand that there are measurables, right, that have to be met to play the National Football League for the most part, right? But there's also the film, Marty. And N'Kobe Dean was so good at Georgia that it felt like he'd be good in the NFL. And obviously fell to the third round here, and the Eagles got, again, another steal of a draft pick. Would you have drafted him in the third round? Like, did the measurables really bother you that much? I feel like he's a good football player. Draft him because he's a good football player. I feel like we just forget sometimes that the film is the thing that matters the most.
11: I wanted to draft him in the first. I mean, he was in the third round. Yeah, that's Howie Roseman just got that. You know, he just picks up the scraps because this guy was a first round talent, Jeff. He wasn't a third-round player. I mean, this guy was a first-round talent, and he was on our board right in the range where we were picking, and he was in the conversation. He lost out. And, again, I go back to the Antonio Brown story. I mean, he was still there in the second, obviously, too. But I just think that he is he's too good a player, and he is such – as good a player he is, as good on the field as he is, he's even that much better off the field, Jeff. He is – I'm really impressed with what the Raiders are doing right now.
10: My next player, Marty, is Jacob Rodriguez, the Dolphins linebacker, who's just got drafted. And he reminds me so much of Schlesinger last season, Marty, that a tackling machine, a Texas Tech, Schlesinger was at UCLA, comes to the NFL and does the exact same thing in the NFL in year one, Marty. Just has a bazillion tackles. I don't think this guy has any weaknesses. I've watched a ton of his film. He's an incredible instinctual athlete. 128 tackles last year in 14 games, 52 solo tackles. He had four interceptions last year. He forced, four fumbles as well? Excuse me, seven fumbles last season he forced. I know a breakout player might not be a rookie per se, but I think that we look at the season and think, like, Dolphins got the best linebacker in the draft, and we will look at him as ascending into sort of that all-pro caliber discussion after year one. What do you think about Rodriguez?
11: Yeah, I like him a lot. It's just, where does he fit, Jeff? And again, with linebackers especially, and it's really the scheme that they go into. And what I like about it is I think that he is going to fit what they're doing. But I think that scheme is so important, especially for linebackers.
10: Scheme is important. So we'll see. Obviously, they have a defensive coach now in Miami. He'll get an opportunity, I would imagine, to be in the middle of that defense. And they'll be behind a lot of games. So have an opportunity, I think, to make a ton of tackles in space and show his ability to move as teams run the football on them a lot. I mean, Schlesinger, same thing last year, right? Like, just had a ton of opportunities to make tackles. His defense on the field a ton last season. At the end of these games, they're running the football, so it's just making tackles. So it does feel like to follow the same path here with Jacob Rodriguez. Come up next, we'll finish our discussion about breakout players on defense. But first, Marty, NFL Rookie of the Year odds are out with our partners at DraftKings. Reuben Bain is a slight favorite, then David Bailey, then Reese and Styles. The laying down, you go all the way down to find Jacob Rodriguez at 22-1 here. I've already wagered on Rodriguez to win NFL Rookie of the Year. These pass rushers, I think, are hard to win Rookie of the Year. You got to put up a ton of sacks. You don't know if you're in a situation to get those sacks. So Rodriguez, 22-1. The other guy that kind of caught my attention, by the way, was I don't like taking the favorite. Malachi Lawrence for the Cowboys, that name is in my head as another long shot. 20-1 is a potential defensive end pass rusher.
11: What is Sonny Styles?
10: Sonny Styles is 7.5-1.
11: Is that too low for you?
10: No, I would do that.
11: Because I think he's got a great chance, too. I mean, that's the team that was in the NFC Championship game 2 years ago, and their defense has gotten younger and faster, and I think he's really going to be a big part of it.
10: I'm with you there. And look, I think that was a great draft pick for Washington. It fits perfectly with what they need on that defense. We know Dan Quinn, coach defense. We know that linebackers under Dan Quinn have done a really good job. And just slots in perfectly as that green dot a player immediately. Let's do some more breakout players next. Here's our DraftKings Network.
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0: By the way, the bottom teams, in case you were wondering, Rocky's second worst at 8-20, and your Detroit Tigers, 6-22. 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
1: When are we getting fewest wins in the month?
0: We should, by the way.
1: Come on, Biggio.
0: I mean, the Tigers would have been... Tigers would have probably gotten you a great price.
1: Right.
0: Here's the... I tweeted this out yesterday. So this is the May most wins odds, pre-flop odds at Caesars and at Circa. Remember, in May, they both did this. Remember, March, April versus April was a little fakakta. But here we have the Brewers end up cashing for Caesars and Circa sports folks at 40-1 and 32-1, respectively. I can't, like, in retrospect, I'm like, were they that long? And they were. The one I want to point to, by the way, Tampa Bay, who finished in second, right, 75-1 and 40-1, respectively. Then it's the Dodgers in the mix, as always. That's why they're the favorite every time, the short shot. But look at the White Sox, Kelly. The White Sox were 300-1 and 200-1, respectively, at Caesars and Circa for the month of May. One win back. I guess at Circa they would have lost the tiebreakers too, but at least for a dead heat,
1: yeah,
0: that would have been a heck of a dead heat at 300-1 for them.
1: Who won April?
0: Well, let's show those. Do we have that? If we continue with the tweet, did we not continue with the tweet? Oh, Danny has it. Okay, March, April. Well, here's April. April was Atlanta. Just the month of April intact, the 30 days of April, was Atlanta at 19-8. They beat the Padres by one win, the Cubbies and the Reds by two. And then March, April was also Atlanta.
1: Okay.
0: When you added the March days as well. Remember, that was the market we were in, where the Reds finished just two wins back. There it is. Atlanta, 22-10. The Dodgers, Yankees, and Reds were all two wins back. So of all those three, March, April, April only, and May so far, the one team that has been consistently good the whole time, more than any, is the Atlanta Braves, followed by the Dodgers, and then, of course, reflected in the standings. Our team for June is the Chicago Cubs. We did a whole thing on that last week, and I gave my reasons for that. Got them at 12-1. I see them like at +650 now at Circa.
1: Oof.
0: Is this the current now at DraftKings? DraftKings posted. The Cubs are 10-1 there, so you can get almost as good of a number as I got them. Dodgers are +340. They should always be the short shot. Yankees, who were my number two. Remember, I went 6-5-4-3-2-1 last week in terms of who I considered. My Yankees were my runner-up, so there you go. Yankees are going to win it just because they were my second choice. 7-1. Phillies are 10-1. They were consideration in there as well. Cubs at 10-1 is my play. And the Mariners, who we had in May, they're 11-1, along with the Brewers. Everybody else, starting with the Diamondbacks, 12-1 or longer. So the Cubbies are the play. Let's go.
1: The Dodgers are just the Scotty Scheffler of this.
0: Market.
1: It's incredible. Second both months so far? Actually, all three, right? If you did the March, April, or just April, and then
0: March,
1: May.
0: April, or May, yeah. Were they April also? I can't remember now.
1: Right. Yeah.
0: Atlanta, the most consistent, Dodgers right behind them. Rick Olier. Hey, Gil, when's football? People, it's so funny, the anti-basketball or the anti... Actually, I don't know if it's that now or if it's just that we're down to the finals.
1: Everything slows down.
0: We're down to the finals and everything, so everybody's ready for football. We'll get there. Kelly and I do this thing, though. We were talking about it a little this weekend. Kelly and I kind of slow play football more than others just because it's all football immersion come football season.
1: Mm-hmm.
0: It's going to be mid-August, beginning of August. It's all football. So we try to slow play it a little bit in the summertime.
1: I do have some breaking news for you.
0: Please.
1: You're not going to be shocked by it because you expected it was coming, and we talked a little bit about it last week. But 23-time Grand Slam winner Serena Williams officially making her return to professional tennis.
0: Is she saying doubles yet?
1: We'll play doubles next week at the HSBC Championship, the tournament announced this morning.
0: Yeah. That's the Queen's Club, I believe.
1: Yeah.
0: She's going to play singles. You don't come back out of retirement to play doubles. She's going to play singles. Yeah, we talked about it last week. It was the morning Sinner got knocked out. I said there's even bigger news in tennis.
1: You think she's going to do like a few tournaments or just doubles to like ramp up?
0: Yeah, and then she's going to play. I guarantee she's going to play singles at Wimbledon.
1: Yeah.
0: Yeah. That's awesome.
1: So what does that give her? Like three tournaments?
0: Literally 3 weeks, 4 weeks.
1: Yeah. It's grass so quick, man. Yeah. So quick.
0: Real Knicks. Like Hoops, I too had a horrible first date recently. Maybe he and I should have gone on the date together. Sure, the physical attraction wouldn't have been there, but talking run lines and bullpen ERA would have been way better. And he could have taken me to Texas Roadhouse. That's the other thing Hoops said off air. He said, more Roadhouse for me. And Joe at TheJoe3232, love the show, gents. Thanks for getting me through my mornings. I just noticed the guy in your intro that says, the numbers tell the story. They always do. Sounds just like your old producer, Jeff Parlay. Keep up the good work. It was not Jeff Parlay, the Grover Cleveland producers. I am informed by Rob Moreno, the great Rob Moreno, that that is from the show Billions, season 2, episode 1, I believe is what he told me. It's when hedge fund manager Bobby Axelrod, played by Damian Lewis, he says the quote while discussing horse racing and investment strategies. In the scene, he explains how watching the vets bet heavy and late at the track taught him that thorough data-driven analysis always uncovers the truth of a situation.
1: Great show
0: from Billions. People had trouble identifying Charles Barkley, saying, he's one of the It's Barkley as well. We'll come back with Noops. Alex Noops Christensen talking NBA Finals. See if he has any French Open plays left on the slate today. It's a numbers game at Visa, the Sports Betting Network.
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9: 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With no permanent AD, no permanent chancellor, and no system president. I don't love the job that Chris McIntosh did. 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But I have a hard time seeing why that is a recipe for success.
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11: The LA Rams acquired defensive end Miles Garrett from the Browns for pass rusher Jared Verse and three draft choices, including a first rounder next year. The Patriots traded for wide receiver A.J. Brown from the Eagles for first and fifth rounders, and the Giants signed three wideouts after workouts, including Odell Beckham Jr. At the Women's College World Series, Texas won twice to advance to the finals. Texas Tech swept number one Alabama twice to advance. To Major League Baseball, Seattle won its seventh straight game, a 10-inning win over the Mets, 3-2. The Mets offense went 2-for-31, two solo homers. Arizona hit three home runs and beat the Dodgers 4-1. Texas and Jacob deGrom, a 2-1 victory at St. Louis. Minnesota and Milwaukee with wins. Miami ended a five-game losing streak. Kansas City ended a six-game skid. And Detroit, which had lost 21 of 25, won 10-9 at Tampa Bay.
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12: Ample sunshine expected today. Daytime highs approaching 79. Easterly winds 5 to 10 miles per hour. Clear skies again tonight. Lows dip down to about 52. I'm meteorologist Paul Frombly with your weatherology forecast on 95.3 and 99.1 The Score. Right now, 48.
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0: We do have a little action out of the NFL with OTAs. Week 2 of OTAs underway. Not much going on there. But there are certain destinations certain destinations in life that people want to get to. They have that in their mind's eye that this is where I belong. This is where I need to be. This has perceived that I have made it. And some of that is the glitz and the glam of Los Angeles, of LA, of out west, where your wildest dreams could potentially come true, and you're with the stars, rubbing elbows, eating the caviar, the food, the finer things of life. You've made it. And a lot of people, I think, from Ohio, maybe not from Ohio or potentially live in Ohio, desperately want to get out of Ohio and say, as, you know, they're growing up or they're there in Ohio saying, life's got to be better than this. It's got to be better than being in Ohio. So yesterday in the NFL, and listen, if I was in Ohio too, I don't have a lot of experience with Ohio, but I would love to check out like Cincinnati. I know there's like a good beer and drinking scene there. I'd check out Cleveland, you know. Cleveland rocks, Drew Carey show, you know, stuff like that. I wouldn't want to live in Ohio though, you know. I wouldn't want to be in Ohio. Ohio seems like a place that you just wouldn't want to stay long at. And if you were in Ohio, you would try your hardest to get out of Ohio. And look at Myles Garrett, man. Look at him. He's done it. He's did it. Now, especially when it comes to sports organizations, there are areas that are the complete opposite of feeling like you made it. Like you get to L.A., you get out there. You see the big Hollywood sign. You're out to lunch. You're getting a little avocado toast for brunch, maybe. That's for like $30. And you're like, oh, there's, you know, insert celebrity here. Oh, there's the influencer right there. Oh, there's that TikToker. There's that, you know, there's an actress. There's that singer, you know. You're out there. You're like, wow. Wow. This is amazing. I got to pay a lot of money, though, for this avocado toast. But this is amazing. As in being like in Ohio, you're like, oh, there's that meth head again. Oh, there's Toothless Joe. Oh, there's another Skyline Chili restaurant. Some more slop for us to eat. Please, for the love of all that has got to get me out of here. Now, that's just an individual. Imagine if you are paid a lot of money to live and stay in Ohio. That's got to be tough. Yeah, on one hand, you're getting a lot of money, but on the other hand, you're in Ohio. Oof. Now, again, I haven't had a lot of time in Ohio, but a lot of people I know from Ohio have escaped Ohio. So, I'm sure there's nice things in Ohio. But the people that I know from Ohio no longer live in Ohio. Our guy Bill Michaels, he's from Ohio. He's made a great career for himself here in Wisconsin. Our sister station, 94.1 JJO, Johnny Danger, he's from Ohio. He's made a nice career for himself right here in Wisconsin. He never goes back to Ohio. Our guy Billy, I don't really see him going back to Ohio too much. I think he's got some family there. But still, Ohio, yeah. Myles Garrett has made it out of Ohio. I'm happy for him. I truly am. I'm very happy for Myles Garrett. A big trade went down yesterday, as the Cleveland Browns traded their two-time NFL Defensive Player of the Year, Myles Garrett, to the Los Angeles Rams for two-time Pro Bowl pass rusher Jared Verse and multiple draft picks the team announced yesterday. I feel bad for Jared Verse. I feel great for Myles Garrett. The Browns also received a first-round draft pick in 2027, a second-round pick in 2028, and a third-rounder in 2029 in what is one of the biggest trades in NFL history involving a defensive player. Myles Garrett thanked the Browns and their fans, saying that the city of Cleveland helped shape him, made him, quote unquote, tougher, and added that, quote, the best days of the franchise are ahead. The Browns have been saying that the entirety of their franchise. So what he said is not a lie. He's right. Yeah, I know the Browns just traded away one of the greatest defensive players ever in Myles Garrett to Los Angeles. He escaped. He got out of Ohio. And Myles Garrett did say, hey, the best days of this franchise, Browns, they're ahead of you. Well, of course they are. They're always ahead of the Cleveland Browns. The Browns, they're the horse that they're like the malnourished horse you see. And there's the person that just dangles the carrot in front of them. They always think they're going to get the carrot. The horse just keeps walking, thinking, I'm going to get that carrot. And maybe once in a while, the carrot swings just a little, gets a little momentum and swings a little farther. And then now a little closer, and maybe that horse gets the tiniest of little nibbles of that carrot just to give it a taste. But it never fully quite gets that carrot. The Cleveland Browns, of course, better days for the franchise are ahead. That's the only thing the Cleveland Browns and their fan base have, is the hope of a better day. They just traded away Myles Garrett. This is life as a Browns fan. You forever live in purgatory. It is one step below, actually, I think, being in hell. You are right there in purgatory, waiting to eventually meet the devil, to say, welcome to hell. You are in an inner circle of it, potentially. Let's see here. Myles Garrett's, loving you is easy. Leaving you is the hard part. Now, listen, he says all the right things. There's no way that Myles Garrett actually believes in his heart of hearts that leaving Cleveland is the hard part. There's absolutely no way. That's got to be the easiest part, especially when you have that amount of money. You have movers. He probably already has a place out in Los Angeles ready to go. Leaving Cleveland, that's the easy part. I think the hard part is now getting some new furniture to fit your new condo, potentially, out there or mansion out in Los Angeles. RJ, good morning.
1: Morning.
0: I feel for Browns fans, but again, this is just being a Browns fan. Like, this is, yes, Myles Garrett is correct. The best days of this franchise are ahead. Always. There will never not be that feeling, that mantra for the Cleveland Browns. You will always believe that eventually, those best days will happen, and they are ahead. It's like being lost out at sea. You think eventually you will find land, but here's the thing, you never do.
1: Never know.
0: But eventually, maybe, just maybe. So there you go. Now this game against the Rams on Thanksgiving Eve for the Packers looks a little more different. Maybe a little tougher. As Myles Garrett's on the Rams. And then, let's see, A.J. Brown then went to the Patriots. I think we knew that was going to happen. The Eagles traded their star wide receiver, A.J. Brown, to the Patriots for two picks. I think Diana Rossini destroyed her relationship with her husband for this.
1: To make it happen.
0: Mm-hmm. I remember saying this, I think a lot of people did. When this Vrabel-Rossini thing came out, said, well, just wait, A.J. Brown will be traded to the Patriots. Just wait and see. Diana Rossini literally destroyed her marriage. Wait, I don't know if she destroyed it or not. There was...
2: Her career?
0: Her career, potentially. But there was, in our pictures of her and her husband, like, kissing not too long ago.
2: Well, you got to keep up appearances for the kids.
0: So, yeah. So you had trades there yesterday in that. And then... The Packers, they didn't want to be, or Packers content creators, they didn't want to be left out. They didn't want to be left out at all. Because then, all of a sudden, there was Jonathan Sweat. It's heating up for the Packers to trade for Jonathan Sweat. He was with Gannon. He was with Gannon in Arizona, man. Jonathan Sweat's going to be a Green Bay Packer. Brian Gutekunst's going to make some magic, dude. This is a bunch of Packers content creators. It's happening. Jonathan Sweat. You know, Brian Gutekunst can't sit by and see Myles Garrett, you know, come to the NFC on the Packers schedule. He can't see, you know, the Eagles now making moves. I know Browns go to the Patriots, but still, Goody's going to do something. And then Jonathan Sweat's happening for the Packers. And then you get a bunch of some of the Packers actual reporters. They're like, literally, there's nothing going on right now. there's no rumors. There's nothing. Nothing is happening. And bless you, by the way, RJ. Nothing is happening. But who knows? Now, some of these same reporters had no idea about Micah Parsons coming to the Packers.
2: That is true.
0: So maybe there's a little something in the works here with Jonathan Sweat coming to be a Packer. But officially, Myles Garrett, he's escaped Ohio. You got to... I give him a round of applause. Do you know how taxing it has to be a man of that caliber, of that level of talent, to know that you're being wasted in Cleveland, Ohio? That has to keep him up at night. The largest sums of money you could ever fathom could never buy you a bed and a pillow soft enough to have you sleep comfortably while you're in Cleveland, Ohio, playing for the Browns. It's not possible. So look at him. Now immediately goes from never winning a Super Bowl ever, to a Super Bowl favorite. Good for him.
1: So there you go.
0: Good for him.
1: Mm-hmm.
0: I'm happy for Myles Garrett. Everyone that I've ever known that's been in Ohio, I said, I want nothing more for you than to leave. I hope and I dream and I pray for you to get out. And that's why, like, Danny Cunningham, remember him? He worked for us.
2: Oh, yeah, yeah.
0: He left Ohio. I was happy for him. He came to work for us.
2: Yeah.
0: And then, you know what he did? He moved back.
2: They keep pulling me back in.
0: He moved back to Ohio. I've never heard someone saying, you know what I'm doing?
2: I'm moving back to Ohio.
0: So you just got out, brother. What do you mean you're moving back?
2: This ain't it.
0: That's... I'm like, are you okay? It's like, yeah, I'm moving back. All right. 608-321-1670. Big news out of the NFL. Myles Garrett said that he's Ram, said he escaped Ohio. That's the big news. Jonathan Sweat, could he be a Packer? I don't know. Maybe. Maybe not. I do know that the Packers content creators don't want to be left out when Myles Garrett makes a big move. Or A.J. Brown, going from the Eagles to the Pats. 608-321-1670. Line 1, good morning.
3: Kyrie Kumaté.
0: Out the gates, Eric on I-90. Kyrie Kumaté.
3: Out the gates. What did Myles Garrett say about leaving? What did he say again now? Can you re-quote that about what he said about Ohio?
0: Yes, I can. I'll give you the abridged version of Eric. He did say that...
3: abridged.
0: Let's see here. That Cleveland shaped him and, quote, made him tougher. Adding, the best days of this franchise are ahead. Loving you is easy. Leaving you is the hard part.
3: Well, best days of the franchise ahead are not hard to do, right? I mean, you win 4 games. That's better than what it is.
0: Yes,
3: right?
0: Yes.
3: I don't believe it for a second. I think he looked like Andy Dufresne coming out of a sewer pipe in Indiana. That's what I think.
0: I think you're right. I think you're right.
3: Yeah, and he's going to California IA. And you have to make that kind of money just to survive out there.
0: I know. You have to be one of the greatest players of all time with a guy contract just to live out in L.A.
3: You need that kind of money. Those guys are, you know, an NFL player is not super rich out there. It's they're taking. They're taking.
0: Yeah.
3: NFL player in Florida does much better. He doesn't have any income tax or property tax.
0: Correct.
3: So, but yet, that doesn't seem to work for the Dolphins or Jacksonville. So, I don't understand at all, but, hey, I'm happy for him. You know, he was going to leave, and now they're going to get back some worse players. And that'll be the end of that. That's the end of that story.
0: Yep. And that'll be the end of that.
3: It really is.
0: Yep. And that'll be the end of that.
3: WKRP in Cincinnati. Remember that show?
0: Great show.
3: Yeah. Oh, guys like you, right?
0: Great show.
3: And it was kind of a dreary place, wasn't it? You know, I thought. Cincinnati, dreary. It was. It wasn't nice at all there. So,
0: well, have you ever heard anyone say, hey, I'm going to... vacation to Ohio?
3: There's got to be something down there that's good. Let's try to find something good in Ohio. I don't know of anything, but there's going to be something.
0: There was once upon a time SeaWorld in Ohio. That's been closed since, what, 2000, I think?
3: Right, there's the Rock and Roll Hall of Fame, but, I mean, that's become so fraudulent that nobody even cares about that.
0: Correct.
3: Right?
0: Correct.
3: Joan Jett in the Rock and Roll Hall of Fame for, like, one good song that she remade? Come on.
0: I thought you were going to go with, like,
3: you know,
0: someone who wasn't rock and roll, but Joan Jett? Joan Jett?
3: And then, right?
0: I mean, Billy Idol's not even the Rock and Roll Hall of Fame, but Joan Jett is?
2: You're just saying that because you never Billy did a song right.
3: Billy Idol's got more talent in his little finger than Joan Jett. Sorry. He really does. It's going to be a rough one.
0: Well, I think I have to take it back. I do believe Billy Idol was just inducted, so I think he is in. Now, if memory,
3: did he get in?
0: I think so. I'd have to go. Someone would have to fact check me on that, but I do believe Billy Idol just got in.
2: Yep.
0: Okay. Joan.
3: I've seen, John Cougar Menstrual Cramp. He's gonna do a concert, and that's unfair because that's unfair. I bet. It's
0: what, going to his concert?
3: You know, he said, yeah, he's gonna do a concert. I'm not going to his concert, but he says, I'm working out now to get in shape to do this concert. I'm still working out, and I'm still smoking. So that's really contrary to working out, I think. Yeah. But
0: you know, our guy Jerry just texted or tweeted me. He said, you know, the Pro Football Hall of Fame is also, that's in Canton, Ohio. And yeah, I mean, it is. But when I think of that, I think of like old school rough mentality, you know, like you gotta be tough as nails to make it out of Ohio, let alone, you know, get in the Hall of Fame to be in Ohio. Like, I view that as being tough. Tough. Other than that, I'd want to leave.
3: That's a building that could be redesigned, right? That's a building that could be redesigned. The NFL Hall of Fame, right? Look at it. It's one of the dumbest.
2: It's a
3: it
2: juicer.
3: Looks like an orange juicer.
2: Yeah.
3: It does. You're exactly right, RJ.
2: Yeah.
3: Exactly right. Good morning, RJ. How are you?
2: Good morning. Pretty good. How are you doing?
3: I'm really good. You know, one of my favorite things to do when I call is if I can get that, and I hear it every once in a while, just a little chuckle out of RJ. Just a little. He kind of gets just a little chuckle, you know? And then I know I hit one. I did. Because I think he's a tough nut to crack. I really do.
2: You normally get a chuckle out of me.
0: RJ's very jovial.
2: Yeah.
3: Yeah.
2: Now, there are times.
3: There was some questions.
2: There are times I'm sitting here answering emails. So, like, some of the stuff, I hear it, but, you know, I don't hear it.
0: Yep.
2: So.
0: It's called selective hearing.
2: There might be an issue there every now and then, but. I'm not active listening at all times.
0: And well, you know what? None of us are. None of us are.
3: That's even better. That's even better because you're not actively listening. So whatever I'm saying has to penetrate that as well. And then
2: it is true.
3: So that's even better. So there was talk last week about why I am on I-90.
0: Yes, many people assumed you were a truck driver, Eric. You had your CDL.
3: I am a truck driver. Well, I'm a truck. I'm driving a truck full of excellent content. That's for truckload. But I don't get paid for that. I'm on my way to work, all right? And the whole way this thing started is I think it was Grant Bilshaw. I called into Grant, and, of course, he's his own producer. And he said, who's this? And I'm like, Eric. And he says, well, where are you calling from? And I'm like, I'm on I-90. And that's how that happened. That's just as simple as it was.
0: And it was boring.
3: And that stuck.
0: Yep.
3: Stuck. So.
0: And here we are, talking about Pro Football Hall of Fame, looking like a juicer. Love it.
3: Yeah, I mean, exciting stuff. Exciting. So. But, That's all. I'm sorry, guys. We're
0: in a hard charger, Eric. Hard charger right to bring.
2: With the hard deck?
3: We're not bringing it. Somebody else got to get in here. Step up. Let's get some content. Oh, who's this Packer player going to come in? What's his name?
0: Jonathan Sweat. What?
3: Jonathan Sweat.
0: Well, he's not...
2: He's not a Packer player.
0: He's not a Packer. Sorry, Josh Sweat, excuse me.
2: Jonathan. No, Josh.
0: Yeah. Josh Sweat. A lot of the Packers content creators want it to happen because they don't want to be left out of the cold of another team getting Myles Garrett and having content to create during this time. So, I don't know. More will be revealed.
3: You got Micah Parsons last year. That should last you a couple years, you know? You don't have to get the big player every year, do you? Like, it's going to help. I don't know.
0: It probably won't happen, but...
3: Have a great day.
0: Yep, you too. See you. Hard charging on 990. Yeah, there you go. Ohio. There was talk, you know, LeBron James went back to Ohio. Yeah, you know what he did after that? Left. He left. Because I gotta leave again, and I'm never coming back. And you know where he went after going back?
2: Nice. L.A.
0: He went to L.A. He went to the... I would feel like Los Angeles is the exact opposite of anything anywhere in Ohio. LeBron obviously started the Cavs. Then he went to Miami. Probably the exact, you know, another opposite of Cleveland, of Ohio. He said, you know, maybe I'll come back and try it out. And he went back for 4 years. He did. And then after that, he's like, I have to leave again.
2: That's it.
0: I have to go. Never again. Listen, I brought you a championship, but I got to go. He went to L.A. And we got to go to break. We'll be right back.

0: 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You're bleeding, man.
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8: The Seattle Mariners won their seventh straight game, a 10-inning win over the Mets 3-2. Arizona hit three home runs and beat the Dodgers 4-1. Colorado with a run in the top of the ninth, down the Angels 9-8. Texas was a 2-1 winner at St. Louis. It was Minnesota 9-6 over the White Sox, who had won five straight. Miami ended a five-game losing streak, winning at Washington 7-3. Kansas City ended a six-game skid with a 9-2 decision at Cincinnati. It was Milwaukee 16-2 over San Francisco, and the Tigers hit three straight homers in the third inning, went on to win 10-9 at Tampa Bay. At the Women's College World Series, Texas and Texas Tech each won twice to advance to the finals. The LA Rams acquired defensive end Miles Garrett from the Browns. The Patriots traded for wide receiver A.J. Brown. In the NHL, Vancouver's new head coach, promoted from the AHL, is Manny Malhotra.
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0: right, there you get the big news of the NFL. Will the Packers, will they do something? Josh Sweat being linked. And then you have, like, the Matt Schneidmans and the Bill Hubers of the world being like, there's nothing being linked to anyone about anything. The content creators out there pushing, the rumor mill is churning. But no buzz. No buzz for the Packers. Let's see here. Packers, Cardinals locked into trade discussions involving Josh Sweat. And then Matt Schneidman said, sorry to rain on the parade, but I'm told Brian Gutekunst hasn't discussed a Josh Sweat trade with anyone. It's not a thing at this point. But then you got Bill Huber for Sports Illustrated saying, you know, perhaps a fifth-round pick would get it done when talking to some other NFL execs due to, you know, Sweat's age at 29 and his contract. Huber had wrote, and I quote, the trade compensation might not be much. One high-ranking executive told Packers on Sports Illustrated that a fifth-rounder might get it done because Sweat is 29 and he's expensive. Been durable, only missed two games the past five seasons. But, and I quote, Sweat is on his last leg. I'll shake it off. And then, what else was it here? Dealing Sweat for a fifth-round pick would be a tough pill to swallow for Cardinals fans, especially after Arizona didn't touch their pass rush depth chart this offseason. But the rumors, the rumor mill, oh, baby, it churns. It churns. Can you hear it churning, caller?
1: Hey, Murray, I love the song you played. I love Phil Collins.
0: Scott, this is actually Bone Thugs and Harmony sampling Phil Collins' home. But yes, it is Phil Collins.
1: What do you mean by sampling? Just a church?
0: Scott, are we on speakerphone?
1: Hold on.
2: How about that?
0: Thank you, Scott. Much better. So Scott, like a rap group, for example, or a rap artiste, sometimes they'll take a song and they'll sample like a snippet of it. Maybe they'll speed it up. Maybe they'll slow it down. Maybe they'll add something to it. But then they do their thing over it.
2: So they'll kind of make it like a dance mix, but short.
0: Here, this would be Phil Collins' home, yes? And Bone Thugs and Harmony. I've been stuck in the struggle and I've been wondering if I'm ever going to bubble.
2: Oh, okay, all right.
0: Not up your alley?
2: Okay, I know what you mean.
0: Yeah.
2: I don't have a problem with that, but sometimes they ruin a song doing that.
0: But I'm still a man. What about this one, Scott? What do you think?
2: Well, considering I'm 64, I like the original better.
0: Well, yeah. Sure, Scott. Sure.
2: It's Taco Bell day for me.
3: Oh,
0: wow. What a transition. Oh. What's the order?
2: It's going to be a $7 Supreme. It's a Supreme burrito, a chalupa.
0: A chalupa.
2: A cinnamon twist and a soda and a taco. For $7.
0: Wow. Can't beat that deal, Scott. A chalupa sounds exotic. Sounds nice. Now, yeah. is a chalupa, is that from Mexico, or is that a regional kind of dish?
2: I work for Taco Bell. That was their kind of creation. They took pita bread and made it into taco. That was quite a while back.
0: Oh, okay, gotcha. I don't know if the chalupa was a regional dish from somewhere in parts unknown in Mexico. I wasn't sure.
2: Well, that's the way I say it.
0: No, yeah, I was just curious.
2: Well, you know what it is? It's pita bread.
0: Yeah.
2: You didn't know that?
0: No, not at all.
2: Now you're informed.
0: Thank you. Thank you, Scott. Thank you. I like that. I have to use it as a trap. Now you're informed. Thank you, Scott.
2: Paul Harvey said, you know the rest of the story, right?
0: Yep. I like that. Well done, Scott. Enjoy Taco Bell day today, Scott.
2: Thank you. Who's it back in the day?
3: Blues Traveler?
2: Yep, Blues Travelers. Or keep your hands to yourself.
3: Don't hand me no.
0: Georgia hand. Satellites.
2: Yep. Wheel.
0: Wheel?
2: R-I-O.
3: Duran Duran.
0: Oh, Wheel.
2: Yeah, that's right. I won't back down.
0: Tom Petty.
2: The original Spirit in the Sky.
3: Norman Greenbaum?
2: Yep. Don't let him go.
3: REO?
2: Yep. Bill Collins will call you.
0: Scott Berryman to Over the Line.
2: Cool name for a band, too.
3: Sugarloaf.
2: Sugarloaf, yep. Call Me the Breeze.
3: Skinner.
2: Yep. Mr. Blue Sky.
0: Oh, Grant Bills.
2: There you go.
0: Sorry. ELO.
2: You're right on both counts.
0: Thank you.
2: Imaginary Lover. I can give you the letters if you want it. No?
0: No.
2: It's A-R-S.
3: What?
2: Their name is A-R-S. It's their initials.
3: Oh, I thought it was Rufus Wainwright.
0: Sorry, Scott. I'm getting something ready for you here.
3: Yeah, I don't know.
0: Well, who is it?
3: Who's Imaginary Lover?
2: Atlanta Rhythm Section.
0: Oh, thank you, Scott. The more we know.
2: Yeah, now you're informed.
0: Thank you. Scott, so are you aware of the Isley Brothers?
2: I like the Isley Brothers.
0: Okay. You hear this?
2: Yep.
0: Yeah, Footsteps in the Dark. Are you familiar?
2: Yep.
0: Great. Okay. Are you familiar with the artist Ice Cube?
2: Yes.
0: He is also an actor. All right, take a listen to one of his, if not biggest, hit of all time. Have you heard? Do you recognize this?
2: Yes.
0: Did you not hear the Isley Brothers I was just playing with Footsteps in the Dark?
2: Yeah, I don't have a problem with the remake. I like the Kid Rock's version of Sweet Home Alabama and Where Was London.
0: A little different, but sure. Yeah. Well, Scott, enjoy your Taco Bell, all right, brother? And you eat the hell out of that chalupa.
2: See you, buddy. Love you guys. Have a good day.
0: There you go, Scott. There you go, Scott. The more you know. Now

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11: The Brewers blew out the Giants in their series opener 16-2 at the final at AmFam Field on Monday night. I'm Bill Scott with sports. Jackson Churio drove in 3 runs. Christian Yelich, Bryce Terang, Joey Ortiz, William Contreras, and Andrew Vaughn drove in 2 apiece. The Brewers won 6 of 7, increasing their lead to 5.5 games over the Cubs, Cardinals, and Pirates in the Central. Shortstop David Hamilton.
12: Man, it feels good. It's fun. You know, every day coming to the park with this group of guys. Yeah, the vibes are great. You know, every day is a blast.
11: Brewers had 18 hits all told. Chad Patrick picked up a win in relief on a bullpen day for the crew. Game 2 of that series is tonight. Magic ran out on the UW-Milwaukee baseball team, falling to Auburn 8-3 in the Auburn Regional last night. The Panthers started their season 5-23, but went on a big run that almost got them into the NCAA Super Regionals. Instead, their season's over, falling to the Tigers for the second straight night. Packers continue their offseason schedule today. They'll hold their second of 3 voluntary OTA practices for the week. Packers will have 1 more week of OTAs ahead of mandatory minicamp, which will be held June 9th through the 11th. In the NFL yesterday, the Browns traded star edge rusher Myles Garrett to the Rams for pass rusher Jared Verse, a 2027 first-round pick, as well as second-rounder in 28 and a third-rounder in 29. Garrett, a 7-time Pro Bowler, broke the single-season sack record last year. Meanwhile, the Eagles sent wide receiver A.J. Brown to New England for a 2028 first-round pick and a 2027 fifth-round selection. In four seasons with Philadelphia, Brown helped win Super Bowl 59. Stanley Cup Finals start tonight with Carolina playing host to Vegas. Game one of the best-of-seven series. Both teams are seeking their second NHL championship. Phil Scott, Wisconsin Radio Network.

0: Wow, no home runs. Zero. Seto for our Spanish-speaking friends. Brewers still win. 16-2. They got a friggin' dog in them, bro. Brewers now up 5.5 games on the Cardinals, the Pirates, and the Cubs for first place in the NL Central. Since the bottom, only one game above 500. Still every team over that 500 mark. Bryce Tarang, Mr. Excitement himself, he was ecstatic last night. Bryce Tarang, he wanted to jump through the roof, out of the stadium with how excited he was. Because he busted out of an 0-for-21 slump. Mr. Excitement, Bryce Tarang, could not contain himself. Could not contain himself, RJ.
1: I saw. I was pumped for him.
0: Listen, man. He said, talking about hitting. Hitting 18 hits, season high. And again, he busted out of an 0-for-21 slump. Mr. Excitement, Bryce Tarang. Listen to how pumped he is, dude. Talking about not only him getting out of the slump, but also 18 hits. The contagion, dude.
2: Yeah, I mean, hitting's contagious. It kind of just keeps going. Free bases or base hits, it's just contagious. So it was a good offensive game for us tonight, which is really good. And
0: yeah,
2: same pitching-wise.

0: keep going out there and competing.
1: That's Mr. Excitement right there, Bryce Durang. You know what? One more. He's getting me so fired up, dude. He said, Durang, you just got to go out there. Quality.
0: Yeah, just going out there and competing, making sure the guy's throwing strikes and taking good swings at it. So trying to control what I can control and have quality at bats.
1: There you go. There he is, Mr. Excitement. And how can you not be fired up, dude? 16-2 winners over the Giants. That's a hammer in right there. And they used a big ol', and I'm talking a big ol', second inning. That was 7 runs. Brewers were down 2-0 and said, you know what? Not today. Not up in here. 608-321-1670, line 1, good morning.
2: Tommy,
1: what's up, brother? Talk some Brewers.
2: Dude,
1: Tommy comes
2: the
1: coming.
2: Brewers are up, man.
1: Tom, how we feeling, buddy? I mean, you were the most more excited than Bryce Durang about the season for the Brewers. You got to be feeling good.
2: I'm driving my tractor last night, listening with my headset on while I'm clipping pastures, loving the sky, the brown, the grass, the boys of summer. And I'm like, oh, baby, this doesn't get better.
1: Tommy, you're telling me that when you're out there driving, the colors are extra vibrant. You're feeling one with earth, one with nature. The Brewers got you tripping, man?
2: Yeah, and smelling diesel exhaust and shit. Yeah, it's awesome. It's the smell of victory.
1: Yes, sir. What else is new, Tommy? No. How you been, man? What's good?
2: Wait, otherwise, what's really cool is when we had counsel, I was always complaining about the way he was handling the pitching and letting guys try to hit homers all the time. We needed some small ball and all that crap. Yeah. And Murph does it all. Murph is the guy. Oh, geez. I can't believe it. You know,
1: oh, geez.
2: Mizorowski, I mean, the Miz. You know, his ERA was like 0.89 for, what, a month or something? I just nuts. Crazy.
1: It is, isn't it, man? Totally nuts.
2: 103.4. Why not, you know? I mean, is he going to throw his arm off? Is his arm going to stand up at the plate someday? I don't understand.
1: I don't know. I don't get it either. Tom, you've been a Brewers fan a lot longer than I. How you feel? Is this the year, Tommy? We just got to enjoy the... Day by day.
2: You got to go for it. And, you know, 97 wins, I'm into it. You know, they're going to break 100 maybe, but then they're going to fall on their freaking face. You know, whatever. You got to run with it. You got to run while you got it. I just want to mention the NBA. I've been checking out. I don't really like NBA. I think they've ruined college basketball with the NBA style. But watching Wemby and all has been kind of fun. And, it's demo derby, though. These guys are, like, tackling each other and pulling each other down to the court. They were on the floor as much as they were standing up.
1: I don't understand
2: the rules.
1: You sure it's just not because they're flopping?
2: I think it was. No, there was one guy, Caruso, went up to foul Wemby and pulled him down to the floor and actually held him from hitting his head. But he was, like, just a tackle. And it's like, come on, man. The difference between, and this happened in college, too, the difference between charging and a foul is, you can't tell. I mean, at any given moment, you flip a coin, which it is.
1: Sure.
2: I don't understand it anymore, but it's pretty insane. They just beat the crap out of each other.
1: See, Tom, I watch, and I just see a bunch of guys flopping. Maybe I got to look at it differently like you do. I don't know. See, I watch, and see guys like a slight breeze will have these guys look like they just got sniped from the balcony.
2: But if a guy's got the ball and dribbling, another guy's got his arm around his waist and around his back, he's got a 270-degree containment physically touching. You're not supposed to touch a guy. One thing to be there and to go for the ball, and every time someone takes a shot, someone's slapping their hand. It's just, and I understand, you know, that's you want to stop, you want to block shots, but you're not supposed to beat the crap out of a guy in the meantime. Unbelievable. You know the famous, was it crackback block or whatever, you get a guy on his knees and the other guy pushes him over. They're practically doing that stuff. It's nuts.
1: I'll have to watch with a different viewpoint.
2: Well, Wednesday, I guess it starts again. We'll see.
1: You going Spurs or Knicks, Tommy, or just wanting to see you guys get beat up?
2: Yeah, it's just not the same thing. I used to like it when it's really pristine and machine-like and a team and all that.
1: True.
2: They do pass the ball around a lot these days. It's not as much isolation ball.
1: Yeah. Tommy, anything else? Life's good your way other than that, my man? We all good?
2: What's that now?
1: Life's good your way? Other than the sports stuff, everything else good?
2: Everything's good, yeah. It's that time of year where you're real busy and trying to get caught up on all. There's a lot of damage over the winter. You know, the deer are always knocking their fences.

0: on, and yeah, so you spend a lot of time fixing stuff and just about getting caught up with all that. But by the end of summer, I'll be done with my spring chores, is all I'm saying, you know?
1: Yeah. Tommy, we love you, brother. Thanks for checking in as always, man. Go Brewers.
0: PJ, hey, we're going to the Brewers a week from Sunday, and I was going to do sliders, hero sliders, but my daughter wants brats. You know, I know.
1: Do both.
0: I know. Anyway, love
1: much
0: you.
1: Love, Tommy. See you, brother. I don't know. I know Wemby is not a flopper. Oklahoma City Thunder, they were flopping extraordinaires.
2: Yeah.
1: Like, they
2: know how to do it.
1: So I'm glad they're out. We'll come right back.

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1: This is Over the Line.
0: And I'm all out of bubblegum.
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16: Weather-wise, it's another fabulous day. Golden sunshine, a June gem, a high of 78, low 70s, lakeside, breezy east winds this afternoon. The wind weakens tonight, fair skies, and mild with a low of 52. Warmer and mostly sunny tomorrow, high of 82 degrees. From the WBY First Air Weather Center, I'm meteorologist Steve Balon.

0: scolded, someone got in trouble, and that somebody, Jonathan Lucroy, someone was told they probably can't come back to the American Family Field for a certain fun night.
1: Oh.
0: Jonathan Lucroy, a week ago, after Abner Uribe threw the DX chop, the suck it out there,
1: yeah,
0: he said that there was absolutely no veteran leadership on the Milwaukee Brewers. It's like a rudderless ship. Well, Pat Murphy, even when manager, I don't know if Lucroy knows this or not, two times in a row. You know, Christian Yelich.
1: Three.
0: Christian Yelich was MVP, you know, pretty good. Been there. Brandon Woodruff, veteran as well. There are some veteran leadership on there. I would just, that's just quick knee-jerk, you know, right off the dome. Jonathan Lucroy's a despicable act from Abner Uribe, right, with a DX chop. I loved it. Still do.
2: Settle down, Joe Buck.
0: Yesterday, though, Jonathan Lucroy went to Twitter. He had to clarify. He said, and I quote, oh, Luke. So last week, I made a tweet about Uribe and his action on the field. I made a comment about the lack of veteran leadership in the Brewers clubhouse.
2: I'm sorry.
0: I want to make a public statement that I very clearly misspoke and was wrong for saying it the way I did.
2: I very clearly misspoke.
0: Sir, you weren't speaking. You were typing. Anyways. So Yelly and Woody are the leaders of that clubhouse. They're both legendary Brewer players and represent themselves, the Brewers, and the community very well. They had a ton of success and are very respected amongst the players in the league as a whole. Lucroy went on to say, I reached out to Murph, Yelly, and Woody and conveyed my apologies to them for disrespecting them. In no way did I mean for that to happen. However, I was clearly wrong and I did a terrible job at conveying my thoughts using the words I did. Being a distraction to the team is the last thing I want to be. I want nothing but success and championships for this team, city, and the Brewers organization. I will be better and will clarify my words better moving forward. I talk a lot about taking responsibility and having humility in the face of a mistake. This was a mistake that I made and am making it right. Signed, Luke. You don't have to sign anything on Twitter, by the way. It says who you are when
2: it
0: you tweet it.
2: It says who you are.
0: It's like when people on Facebook, they're like, you know, it's like your Aunt Sharon. She'll comment on something. She's like,
2: hey, Bo, it's Sharon.
0: Hey, Bo, love your pictures. Then dash Aunt Sharon. It's like, I know it's Sharon. I know it's you. It says right there. It's
2: your name's right.
0: It's your name and picture. You don't have to sign it.
2: You get a text from like an older family member.
0: You don't have to sign it.
2: Yeah.
0: It's. Anyways, Lucroy, someone must have reached out to Lucroy and said, hey, we got some alum coming back here. If you want to be able to be a part of this, you're gonna have to extend some kind of olive branch here.
2: Hey, bud.
0: It's like, hey, did
2: you know that thing you did?
0: Did I do that?
2: I need you to undo that. Why?
0: Lucroy went, he went on some long diatribe about how there's no leaders or veterans in the clubhouse, how sickening it was that Abner Uribe did. A week later, he's like, I misspoke. I was wrong.
2: I'm sorry. I need my appearance fee from the Brewers because no other team's going to give me one. I even got a World Series ring with it.
0: Trying to make this mistake right. We appreciate the apology. The only way you can make up for it, though, is if you do appear at American Family Field, you got to throw the DX chop at someone.

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7: The LA Rams acquired defensive end Myles Garrett from the Browns for pass rusher Jared Verse and three draft choices, including a first-rounder next year. The Patriots traded for wide receiver A.J. Brown from the Eagles for first and fifth-rounders, and the Giants signed three wideouts after workouts, including Odell Beckham Jr. At the Women's College World Series, Texas won twice to advance to the finals. Texas Tech swept number one Alabama twice to advance. To Major League Baseball, Seattle won its seventh straight game, a 10-inning win over the Mets, 3-2. The Mets offense went 2-for-31, two solo homers. Arizona hit three home runs and beat the Dodgers 4-1. Texas and Jacob deGrom, a 2-1 victory at St. Louis. Minnesota and Milwaukee with wins. Miami ended a five-game losing streak. Kansas City ended a six-game skid. And Detroit, which had lost 21 of 25, won 10-9 at Tampa Bay.
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9: Play it safe? Nah.
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12: Alpine Liquors, baby. You know what, Alpine Liquor? There are three cardboard cutouts there. There's Dwayne The Rock Johnson.
13: Mm-hmm.
12: What's his tequila?
13: I didn't know he had tequila.
12: Yeah, he had tequila. It's Terrymana. Terrymana, I do believe. There's Dwayne The Rock Johnson. There's a cardboard cutout there. There's also a cardboard cutout of John Daly. Grip it and sip it.
13: Ooh, are those good?
12: Never had one.
13: Okay.
12: And then, the third cardboard cutout is of yours truly. The Three Amigos right there at Alpine Liquors.
13: Three Amigos.
12: Go take a picture with us.
13: Good movie, by the way. You guys were great in it.
12: Thank you.
13: Were you little Netty?
12: No. No.
13: I don't know. He gets the hot chick at the end, though.
12: In fact, I will say this could be... this could be a hot take, RJ.
13: Oh.
12: Of the Three Amigos.
13: You don't like Martin Short?
12: This is tough for me. If I were to pick three comedians that I can't stand, it would be Steve Martin, Martin Short, and Chevy Chase.
13: Like, you can't stand them now?
12: Just looking, yeah, just everything about them. I don't know what it is. Now, I do like some of their movies, don't get me wrong. But if I were to pick three comedians and say, these three guys, not my cup of tea, it would be Steve Martin, Martin Short, and Chevy Chase. The fact that I've even watched Three Amigos is amazing enough in its own.
13: Well, I mean, you probably saw that before you had this.
12: I think Chevy Chase is probably the biggest a-hole of them all.
13: Oh, no, he absolutely is.
12: Do enjoy him in the vacation movies, obviously.
13: Nobody likes Chevy Chase.
0: Steve Martin. Steve Martin and Martin Short.
12: Anyway, I have to think about this. But first, I have to do this. I promised someone I would do this coming up. I have not done it yet. I was going to do it. I don't think I've done it once this season. I've heard Bill do it a lot, or a guy Bill Michaels. But I think it is time. I have two songs. Our girl Dana said, hey, I'm going tonight to American Family Field. Can you play me one of the Fun Brewer songs?
4: Come see what's brewing.
12: Maybe
4: come
12: once.
4: Turn it up the heat.
12: Okay.
4: Come see
12: it's for you, Dana. Come and cheer a superstar. Jonathan Lucre says there is no.
4: Be a believer in brewer fever.
12: We are believers. Brewers, I got the absolute dog.
4: Your hand, you're part of the team.
12: And then my personal favorite.
14: Come on, Brewers! Brewers, keep turning up the heat. Milwaukee Brewers, Brewers, yeah. Keep turning up the heat. Come on, Brewers! Brewers, keep turning up
12: the heat. Is this one right here?
14: Milwaukee Brewers, Brewers.
12: Just the passion behind this guy's voice to yell out, sing out, Milwaukee Brewers is incredible.
14: We love our Brewers and we're mighty proud. We clap our hands, stomp our feet. The taste of victory is oh so sweet.
12: So there you go, Dana. That was for you, girl. And by the way, Dana did hook me up from a promotion last year, the Brewers 90s logo jersey.
13: Hold on. Is Dana the one I got the bucket hat from?
12: Yes.
13: Thank you, Dana.
12: Yeah, Dana's the best. We love Dana. We love Dana. I think I'm going to say Martin Short's my favorite out of the three.
13: Favorite?
12: Okay. Out of Steve Martin. Steve Martin's in second.
13: Second favorite?
12: Out of the three.
13: Out of the three.
12: I do like Jiminy Glick, Martin Short.
13: Out of the three worst comedians you know.
12: I do like him in Arrested Development in small doses, and thankfully he is in small doses. Martin Short's a small dose kind of guy, and he is small. So, yeah. He's making up for something.
13: He's a small guy.
12: He's making up for his last name, Short.
13: He's dating, what's her face now?
12: I have no idea.
13: You know who I'm talking about.
12: I have no clue. I try to not think about these three.
13: The lady in Devil Wears Prada. Meryl Streep.
12: Oh.
13: I think it. Maybe I'm wrong. I could be wrong.
12: Yeah.
13: I don't know too much about it.
12: Yeah. Let's keep it that way. No, but as for the Milwaukee Brewers, here you go. Jonathan Lucroy. Some people try really hard. The internet. You can make a lot of money on the internet.
13: You can.
12: There are many avenues to make money on the internet. And in one of those is basically you can just tweet nonstop. If you already have like a somewhat of a following,
13: mm-hmm.
12: you can just tweet nonstop into the abyss. And all the interaction you get with it, you will get residuals. You will get money from it. Well, Vince Beagle. Remember Vince Beagle? Vince Beagle once tried this. And I'm not comparing Vince Beagle to Jonathan Lucroy, but...
13: Oh, yeah.
12: Vince Beagle, after he was out of the NFL, he started stealing other people's content and passing it off as his own on Twitter.
13: He did. I remember that.
12: And then people would be like, hey, you literally just stole this tweet.
13: Now hey, man.
12: And he'd be like, I think he eventually did stop doing that. But, you can go that route. You can just steal people's content,
13: mm-hmm.
12: pass it off as your own. All you got to do is take the slings and the arrows of people calling you an internet thief. But that's not people on the internet.
13: That's part of life.
12: You can generate your own content. You could go out there from
13: borrow good content.
12: Yeah. You could go show parts of your body. People want to see it. They'll give you money for it. You can do that's all kinds true. Of things on the internet. Jonathan Lucroy, I think, likes making hot takes. It's like hot takes. But it's like takes that. Some of them you're just like. Why'd you tweet that? Like, didn't really make much sense. That's the internet, though. Not a lot makes sense on
13: the
12: internet.
13: That is the internet.
12: That is the internet. The internet is just the Wild West of dumbassery. The more sense you make on the internet, the less money it is you make.
13: I'm going to start using that.
12: The more outlandish you are, the more people are like, huh, I'll interact with that. This person's crazy.
13: This guy's a weirdo.
12: So Jonathan Lucroy. Now, if you were to talk to me about the Milwaukee Brewers, say, who's a leader on this team? I would immediately say Pat Murphy. There's your leadership. Pat Murphy. That's your leader. Two-time manager of the year. He's a guy that just, he's got that old school gruff, but also identifies with the younger players. He brings everyone together. I mean, look what the Brewers have accomplished under Pat Murphy. It's been incredible. I would say that right there. Boom. Clear cut. The captain of that ship. Off you go. And then I would say also Christian Yelich. Mm-hmm. He's more of a lead. You know, he's a club lead by example. He's not going to be boisterous in your face forever, but that's an MVP. That's a guy that's been there, done that. That's a guy that, you know, cool, calm, collected. He can lead. Brandon Woodruff. There's a guy that's been there around the block. He can get people, you know, you've heard him in press conferences. You're like, yeah, I like the cut of his jib. Jonathan Lucroy, and this is after Abner Uribe throws the DX chop. And this has been a great topic. Thank you, Uribe, for doing this. Jonathan Lucroy takes to Twitter a week ago. He did not delete this. I went and looked. And he said, quote, "This is what happens when you don't have veteran leadership in the clubhouse. Some people think it's funny. I think it's horse bleep.
15: Oh.
12: If he was my teammate, he and I would have a major issue. Kids come see these games and emulate us. That is a responsibility we must uphold to the highest standard. This isn't the WWE. Period. Hit send. And by the way, he is reposting the Abner Uribe suck it video.
15: At least he got the reference.
12: Yeah.
15: So that's cool.
12: I mean, the first sentence is clearly, you're like, okay, what are you talking about? This is what happens when you don't have veteran leadership in the clubhouse.
15: Yeah.
12: If I was a Milwaukee Brewer on the team currently, I'd be like, hey, dude, what the hell?
13: Can't wait for that reunion.
12: Like, what? Huh?
15: After the game, everybody's going to be in the clubhouse. Lucroy will be over in the visitor's dugout.
12: Yeah.
13: No, you're over there.
12: Then a week later, yesterday, Lucroy goes, last week I made a tweet about Uribe and his actions on the field. I made a comment about the lack of veteran leadership in the Brewers clubhouse. I want to make a public statement that I clearly misspoke and was wrong for saying it the way I did. Yelly and Woody are the leaders of the clubhouse. Both are legendary Brewers players and represent themselves and the Brewers and the community very well. They have had a ton of success and are very respected amongst the players and the league as a whole. I reached out to Murph, Yelly, and Woody and conveyed my apologies to them for disrespecting them. In no way did I mean for that to happen. However, I was clearly wrong, and I did a terrible job at conveying my thoughts using the words I did. Being a distraction to the team is the last thing I want to be. I want nothing but success and championships for this team, city, and the Brewers organization. I will be better and will clarify my words better moving forward. I talk a lot about taking responsibility and having humility in the face of a mistake. This was a mistake that I made and am making it right. Signed, Luke." Okay, there you go. There you go. Well, Luke, right? It sounds like to me the Brewers reached out and were like, dude, we're going to have you come back for like a certain night. If you don't say something, you're not coming back. It's like, that's my bad.
15: Hey, guys.
12: Hey, that's my bad, by the way. So there you go. There's the update on Jonathan Lucroy. And without that veteran leadership, I guess, Brewers find a way to win last night. 16-2 over the San Francisco Giants. Absolutely dogged it on the Giants. No home runs.
15: And the best part is he must have missed all the tweets that were Murph being like, no, that's not acceptable. We'll take care of it internally.
12: Yeah. Yeah. Yeah. Now, again, on the internet, what you have to do to separate yourself from other people is you have to be outlandish. You have to be bold. You have to knee-jerk reaction at everything, even without any information. I mean, look at the content creators last week when it comes to... now, Josh Jacobs, for example, a little different story, obviously, than the Jonathan Brewers thing. But there's literally, like, no information out. And everyone's like, Matt LaFleur was atrocious of how he handled it. Here's what I would have done.
15: The Packers' silence is deafening.
12: Yeah. Matt LaFleur said no comment. He basically should have been there with Josh Jacobs then. That was disgusting. It's like, well, there's no information out. I would have done it this way. And then they give you some word salad that means nothing.
15: He should have been cut right then and there.
12: When you are on the internet, what you have to do and have to be is just so over-the-top reactionary, even if nothing is out there for you to give you any evidence one way or the other. You just have to go out there and paint your own narrative, paint your own picture to get your clicks, therefore to get your money. And then if you are right, you let them know. But if you are wrong... If you are wrong, wait about a week.
15: I was hacked.
12: You wait about a week. Yeah, you either say I was hacked, or you go with the Jonathan Lucroy route and be like, hey, my mistake, man. I'll be better.
15: Oopsies.
12: But he got, you know, he got what he wanted.
15: He did.
12: The reaction. So his initial thing, he got just on Twitter, he got 1.4 million interactions with him saying, "Oh, there's no leadership in the clubhouse." His apology, let's see here. 1.4 million was the first tweet. His apology, sitting at now at 500,000. So he'll get way more traction for and money for the, which you have to be on the internet, completely just knee-jerk. Then once the follow-up happens, they'll be like, "Hey, my bad. Like, hey, did I do that? So sorry." You won't get as much.
15: Right.
12: That's what you got to do. It's what got to be.
15: Yeah.
12: 608-321-1670, line one. Good morning.
16: Good morning, gentlemen. How are you looking?
12: Corey, and Largent in charge. Corey, how are you?
15: And in charge.
16: Are you saying Lucroy went full simple jack? Is that what he did?
15: He might have.
16: Full simple jack. Never go full simple jack.
15: Folks. Never do it.
12: Well, Lucroy would have been like about the DX. He would that make me happy. Instead, he was mad.
16: It causes, what do you say? Makes my head hurt. I can't remember.
12: My eyes are quiet. Yeah, my,
16: that whole scene was just like, it's classic. I don't know if they even make that whole movie nowadays. I mean, it was so,
12: makes my it's eyes so many ring. Great parts of it.
15: My eyes
16: what do
15: ring,
16: you mean?
15: Yeah.
16: What do you mean, you people?
15: That's not what funny. That actually happened.
12: Yeah. Classic.
16: Well, it's funny you mentioned the old content creators, Evo, and you've probably seen this too. Is I know it's a predilection for them to insert themselves into a narrative of like what they made in their head about like themselves being a hero of this story somehow.
12: Yeah,
16: like turning any sort of like tangential aspect of life into like here's my story about my life and why you should be interested in this boring drudgery of my existence and how is this gonna cause me to get monies in my pocket by me telling you the story, you know what I mean?
12: Yeah, I get it. I'm not but hating, like that's the game, you know?
16: Exactly. That's well, once you recognize the game, then you can not play the game, and that's the biggest key in life, right? You kind of unplug from the matrix, and you can say, well, not going to interact with this because it's just rage bait, and
12: you just move on.
16: Step away from the interwebs. Yeah, you just kind of move on with life. But what else was I going to talk about here?
12: I don't know. Whatever you want.
16: I don't know either. Oh, you're talking about leaders in the clubhouse. I'd say Contreras would be too, Wild Bill.
12: Yeah,
16: he seems
12: totally.
16: Like a pretty solid guy as well.
12: Yeah. Do you view The Miz as a leader?
16: I think he's forming into one. I think he's still trying to find his own way in just life in general because the guy's pretty young.
12: Yeah.
16: And I think he's still figuring out how to be a professional, not only from just like a pitching aspect, but probably like you... Like you talked about yesterday, there are certain things in life that you did when you're younger. Now you're like, eh, is he going to be a Pokemon player when he's 30 years old? Hopefully not.
12: Maybe.
16: You know what I mean?
12: Maybe.
16: So, this is what I was going to mention. Why I originally called, I was sitting there and I kind of forgot about it. You're talking about the three amigos and all those three guys annoy the hell out of you. And it's funny you mentioned Martin Short and Steve Martin because my wife, she has off today, so she was watching Father of the Bride this morning.
12: Yeah.
16: She turns on Father of the Bride. She's like, I just love this movie. So Steve Martin and Martin Short are both in the movie. Yeah. No Chevy Chase.
12: Yeah.
15: Yeah.
12: And some of the movies I like, don't get me wrong. It's just something about them. I just like...
16: They're a little bit too outlandish. They would have been really good for like this. They were really good in the 70s. When everybody's kind of like hopped up and like ready to like, you're really into like their anxiety kind of level deal. Like they kind of have that manic type of energy.
12: Yeah.
16: But like after a while, you're kind of like, okay, you got to take a little bit of the downers here and just relax.
15: How much cocaine do you have? Jeez.
16: How much do you have? There are a couple of classic Chevy Chase films, Fletch, and then Caddyshack. I mean, Bill Murray, and I think that was the first time him and Chevy Chase had talked in years because they had a big falling out on Saturday Night Live because he drove Bill Murray nuts, too. Totally finally pulled the F off.
12: Yeah.
16: Mm-hmm. Chevy Chase don't like being told F off because he's all about himself.
12: I mean, who does though? You know, no one really likes being told that.
15: I kind of enjoy it.
16: I think a lot of people, I think we all need that in our lives. Just to like shut the hell up a bit and rethink. I appreciate it actually because you can tell I talk on and on way too often. And sometimes you just got to be told, like, hey, zip the lip, okay? We don't need to hear it anymore. And I appreciate that, the opportunity to be told that. Right, guys. So,
12: are you baiting me into saying this right now, Corey? I feel like you're baiting me.
15: Don't you miss those kind of press conferences after wins?
16: I miss the talent, and I probably miss the miss the success. But we'll see what they can do.
15: Yeah, I mean,
16: Corey, choices were made, right?
15: Yeah,
16: you know, they brought back a guy that drove a couple businesses in the ground in the private sector, and Alvarez brought back his buddy to a make work program for him so he could get paid. I mean, that's basically what happened. And the guy did the same thing here. So, lesson learned.
12: Cora?
16: Right?
12: Cora?
16: You the man?
12: You the
16: treasure and a treat.
12: Man. see you, buddy. See you, Cora.
15: Treasure and a treat.
16: Have a good day, guys.
15: My eyes rain. Oh, man.
12: I ain't got a good brain. Line two, good morning.
15: Oh, Jack.
17: Hey, Evo, totally agree with you that you have to be bold and obscene.
12: Big Rod. You know, baby, you know better. You know better than anybody. You gotta get it out there. Yours gets me fired up, Big Rod. You get me fired up on Twitter.
17: Oh, I love going after Cubs fans, man. You know, they're just the biggest mental midgets in the universe. So, you know, I had my drunk Matt Arnold count up to 6,000 followers, man. And then the Nigerian hackers got me. I'm almost up to 800 new ones. So.
12: I saw, that link that the Nigerian hackers that got you, I almost clicked on that link too because it came from
17: a lot of people. It probably came from me because, like, once you get hacked, they steal your DMs and they send it out to all your followers.
12: Yeah. Well, I got one from like a podcast I listened to. Like, hey, vote for me in this podcast thing. And I'm like, I've never received a DM from this account before. And I'm like, something feels off. So I didn't click on it. And then like 10 minutes later, you're like, I got hacked.
17: You know, so I saw Jonathan Lucroy's both posts, his original post and then his apology, and I replied to his apology. And I love Yelly, and he is a leader, and so is Woody. Mm-hmm. And, you know, to that last college point, I think some of the younger guys, like Miz and Cheerio, I mean, traditionally younger guys aren't leaders, but I think those guys are natural leaders, and they're both, you know, they lead by example. I mean, Miz and Cheerio are both playoff performers. Yeah. You know, Cheerio, I believe, has more home runs in playoff games than any other Brewer in history already. He's only been, you know.
15: He might be tied with Prince, or did he break the record last
12: year? He is tied with Prince Fielder and Orlando Arcia.
17: Orlando Arcia, that was another clutch guy. I'll never forget game 163. He owned that game.
15: Yes, he did.
17: If we didn't have Orlando Arcia, we don't win game 163.
12: Damn straight.
17: But I love Yelly, and I wrote this in the responses to Lucroy. Is Yelly melts away in the playoffs. So listen to these stats. Yelly has 27 career games in the playoffs. He only has 2 home runs and 3 RBIs, and is hitting .218 for his career playoff average in 27 games. And he hasn't hit a home run or had an RBI since 2018. And since, if you remove 2018... he's hitting sub .210 in the playoffs.
12: Is not Yelly playoff? Yelly is the way things are going this year, you'll hope he shows up this year. Then, you know.
17: Yeah, well, he hasn't shown up since 2018, and the Brewers have been in the playoffs almost every year since then. So, one last thing before I drop off, your last caller was talking about Chevy Chase and kind of being a jerk. There's a real good documentary on Amazon Prime called I'm Chevy Chase and You're Not. It's on Amazon Prime.
12: Yep.
17: Oh, have you seen that?
15: I haven't seen it yet, but it's in my queue.
12: Yeah, I heard a lot of people leave the taste of Chevy Chase in the mouth. Afterwards, like, man, this guy, what an a-hole.
17: Yeah, he's a jerk, and it ruined his career. I mean, the guy was in the 80s and early 90s, he was a mega superstar, and he just... his personality and his arrogance, you know, kind of what happened with Favre and, you know, his arrogance and just prima donnaism, you know.
12: Hey, Big Ron, we have a question for you before I let you go. We a couple of people want to know, ask Ron for his NBA Finals bets. What does he have?
17: You know, I'm more of an NHL guy, but, you know, I think Wemby is unstoppable. So I would, I don't know, I haven't looked at the odds yet. I'm sure they're favored. So I would take the series price on the Spurs. You know, because even though I live in suburban New York City, I don't root for any of the New York teams other than the Devils.
12: Big Ron, you are a treasure and a treat, my friend. You rule, Big Ron, and I can't wait to follow along on Twitter.
17: Yep, you and RJ are both treasures and treats.
12: See you, Ron. See you, Big Ron.
17: There you go. Yep.
12: All right, we'll take a little break here. Stick it up here.

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0: sipping on some sip. You want to sip on some scissorp?
1: I do.
0: Well, I can oblige you, RJ. You can sip with one of the greatest sippers of all times. Are you ready to go to beautiful east side, close to the north side of Madison? We'll just split the difference. The northeast side of Madison, Wisconsin, RJ? At
1: find me up.
0: 3817 Milwaukee Street, a.k.a. They're employee-owned, by the way. Woodman's, John Daly, tonight, 6 to 7:30 at Woodman's on Milwaukee Street.
1: Okay.
0: Sipping on some scissor. Sipping. You can sip on some Good Boy vodka. Grip it and sip it. This is what AmFam Championship brings to you. The opportunity to have a handshake, an autograph, and some of his signature vodka. And maybe, maybe, just maybe, have a sip, a drink with John Daly.
1: And a cigarette.
0: And definitely a cigarette. What would you rather have with John Daly, a cigarette or a drink? You can only have one.
1: Since I don't smoke, I'll say a drink.
0: Yeah, but wouldn't that be more of a lure to have a dart?
1: I mean, it might be, but...
0: Well, like, compared to how many times you drink, how many times you smoke? It's more rare to say, hey, I had a cigarette with John Daly.
1: I guess.
0: Hmm.
1: It is quite the conundrum.
0: I mean, obviously you do both, but...
1: Well, no, I mean, we're saying if you had to pick, yeah. Right?
0: You could cheers him, though, you know?
1: Oh, yeah.
0: Or you could ask him for a light, and maybe he'd light your cigarette for him.
1: Oh, can you imagine that?
0: Yeah.
1: Can you even imagine?
0: Anyways, John Daly, Milwaukee Street, tonight. This is what AmFam brings you. Thank you, American Family Championship and American Family Insurance. Sure, they don't like us talking about them while smoking cigarettes, but hey, smoking is at its lowest I think it's ever been. So there you go.
1: Yeah, so hey.
0: So someone's got to keep him afloat. Thank you, John Daly. Big Tobacco, thanks
1: well,
0: you.
1: I don't think this is an association with AmFam. So
0: no, it's not. It's a habit.
1: He's doing the appearance on his own.
0: Well, yes, for Good Boy Vodka.
1: Yeah.
0: It's for Good Boy Vodka.
1: So really, we don't have to thank them.
0: I'm excited for Friday. Let's see here. Grant Bills is going to be gone on Friday. Thought maybe I'd have to be stuck in the studio to... Not stuck. Grateful to be in the studio to help out with the Bill Michaels show. But thankfully, Stone Cold Austin is no longer an intern.
1: Stone Cold TV producer Austin.
0: Stone Cold part-time Austin will be in the studio from 10 to 2. Therefore, I can abscond away to TPC Wisconsin.
1: To do some live broadcasts.
0: To do some live. I'm going to follow along John Daly. I did that last year.
1: Yeah.
0: I had some drinks, some libations, got a little secondhand smoke from him as I walked along the way. It was nice. Secondhand smoke is nice. Like, it smells good. I love secondhand smoke. And don't tell me that you don't like the smell of it. It's nice. If you don't, you know you like a little bit of it. I'm not talking a lot, just a little.
1: Just a little.
0: But yeah, it's nice to be able to go out there. So thanks to Stone Cold Austin, who said he was going to be in this week. I have yet to see him.
1: Well, it's only Monday.
0: Well, today's Tuesday.
1: Yep. There's only been Monday.
0: There's only been Monday. But yeah, excited for him. I just got my credentials. I got the parking pass.
1: Oh, nice.
0: I got the...
1: Where's the media parking lot?
0: Well, funny you say that, RJ. If you keep going on Sherman...
1: Yeah. It's at your house?
0: No.
1: You sold that thing already?
0: No. Shockingly, parking was very ample last year. You could park just about anywhere on the streets and just walk there. I mean, it's not a bad walk.
1: I feel like you weren't supposed to.
0: Well, so they block up. So when you're going down Sherman,
1: yeah,
0: they eventually do. I forget the cross section. There's a four-way stop, and then there's like some like it's right before it gets affluent-y. Like it's still like nice
1: school road.
0: Hey, you have to go look. But then they have police barricades, and then only people with the media parking can get past those barricades. So we are street parking.
1: Yeah,
0: except you're on the street. It's just sectioned off for us in the media. But there's no me in media, but me do get to park my car there.
1: Me do. even though you can walk there.
0: Me do get to park my car there. Well, I'm not... Here's what's going to happen. This is what happened last year. I got home after the show.
1: Yeah.
0: And this is a really sore point for me because this is going to mark a year that this had happened.
2: Uh-oh.
0: Beautiful, beautiful, RJ.
2: Yeah, okay. I love the word beautiful.
0: Uh-oh. I think, I don't know if I want to talk about this. It gets me pretty upset.
2: It's okay. You don't have to.
0: So in front of my house, man, this is tough. In front of my house, RJ, I have a lot of hostas. I love hostas. Okay. But within the hostas, I have also these beautiful different types of flowers that bloom. Okay. And in it, RJ, I had a beautiful bloom of a different kind of flowers, late spring, you know, early summer flowers.
2: Yeah.
0: Beautiful, beautiful bloom happening. And it had been about a week since they had first bloomed. And I came home last Friday, or last year on the Friday for AmFam. Mm-hmm. And I noticed all of the flowers were gone. And I thought, huh, that's interesting. And even the buds of the new flowers coming up, they're also gone. And I thought maybe my wife for some reason picked them and took him to work with her, which is something she wouldn't do, but I was excited to meet Zach. Zach Halpern is coming to pick me up, our sports director.
2: Yeah.
0: And then we were, you know, maybe have a garage beer and then go to AmFam, golf. And then Zach pulled up and I got to thinking a little more. I'm like, where did all those flowers go? RJ, as Zach and I were standing there, one of my neighbors came down. He was walking his dog. I said, hey, you know what happened to these? What happened here? He goes, oh, yeah, I saw some of the neighbors from up there come down and pick them all. So, RJ, all these...
2: Excuse me?
0: I had this beautiful bloom. Beautiful flowers. All in my front yard. They all were picked. Even the buds that were supposed to be popping some more were picked. RJ, they were picked. So, this will mark on Friday a year since that has happened, since someone came and stole literally all of the flowers out of my yard. All of them. Every single one of them. And it was a lot of flowers. I was pissed.
2: Yeah, like.
0: So Zach had to console me a little bit. Because I don't get hot often, but when I do, I do.
2: But like that one time you yelled at us on air?
0: Yeah.
2: Hey, guys.
0: Or that time the guy shushed me at a concert.
2: Oh, yeah, that'll do it.
0: So this will be a year. The flowers just bloomed. They're beautiful right now. I got to take a picture to document. And then we'll see what happens on Friday.
2: You going to put up a fence?
0: So Zach's going to pick me up.
2: Yeah.
0: And then we're going to maybe have a garage beer and then go to AmFam Championship and follow along. John Daly do callbacks on the Bill Michaels show. And I have Wisconsin football tickets to give away. They're your chance to win, I should say. So if you find me, I got a little QR code. You can take a picture and you're in to win. You get a private tailgate. Ooh. And you get to go to Wisconsin football.
2: Ooh,
0: it's beautiful. Hey. And speaking of Wisconsin football and Zach Halpern, I wanted to bring this up before you get out of here, RJ.
2: Oh.
0: I'm going to do this after the long break here.
2: Yeah.
0: Because now I'm all hot thinking about all my flowers that were plucked. They even plucked the buds of the new ones that were going to be coming, dude. I'm telling you. It was a heinous crime.
2: Were they doing it to go transplant? That's not how it works.
0: No, they didn't pop off stem. They popped them right off. It wasn't even a stem. They just popped them.
2: Oh, so it's like somebody wanted to put it in their hair or something?
0: Dude, I don't know.
2: That's weird.
0: But my neighbor's like, yeah, I saw it happen. He's like, I was going to say something. I didn't. I'm like, well, it's probably like 40 flowers, dude. I'm still like pissed about it. Beautiful, beautiful, beautiful flowers. Anyways, I have so Zach's going to pick me up on Friday. I'm going to make him look at my flowers to recognize how beautiful they are, if they're still there. Going to go to AmFam, sign up people for Wisconsin, football, tickets to give away, private tailgate. Your chance if you're there, come find me or I'll find you one or the other. I'll be walking around. And we'll have a great time in Madison's north side. And I won't have to drive. I'll make Zach park his car in the media parking spot. We'll take a little break, come back. I have a thought-provoking question for you, RJ, and Wisconsin football fans. Stick around.

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9: The Brewers scored 16 runs and 18 hits with no home runs in a 16-2 rout of the Giants in their series opener on Monday night. I'm Bill Scott with Sports. Jackson Churio drove in three runs. Five additional Brewers drove in two apiece, including second baseman Bryce Turang.
10: Yeah, I mean, hitting's contagious. It kind of just keeps going. Free bases or base hits, it's just contagious. So it was a good offensive game for us tonight, which is really good. And same pitching-wise, the pitchers did a really good job, too. So
9: it was a bullpen game for the Brewers. Pat Murphy's cast of relievers holding the Giants in check.
11: Throwing his first year in the big leagues, rookie, and he goes out and throws four innings. It was a good job. Patrick Hall and Anderson and Woodford throw up zeros. Let's not underestimate that. It's a good team over there. They got plenty of firepower.
9: Brewers have won six of their last seven to improve to 36-21. They have a 5.5 game lead on the Cubs, Cardinals, and Pirates in the Central. Game two of that four-game series tonight at AmFam Field. The Cinderella run for the Milwaukee Panthers is over. They fell to Auburn 8-3 in the regional final last night, ending Milwaukee's postseason run. After a 5-23 start to the season, the Panthers finished one win shy of a trip to the NCAA Super Regionals. Stanley Cup Finals start tonight. Carolina playing host to Vegas. Game one of the best-of-seven series. Both teams seeking their second championship. Carolina lifted the cup back in 2006. Vegas did it in 2023.

0: Moral of the story, RJ, never touch another man's peony. Did you hear me?
1: Yeah.
0: Never touch another man's peony. I see Lord Bob had texted in, said, hostas are the basic white girl of plants and flowers. Don't you ever disrespect the hosta again.
1: Wow. That is rude.
0: The hosta is a survivor. The hosta is a... That's a soldier. The hosta has always been there for you when the others have not. Don't you ever disrespect the hosta again. I bet you, Lord Bob here, I bet you he touches all kinds of other guys' peonies. What he sounds like. Hey, I'm talking to you, Bob. That's right, Bob. Oh. Disrespect the hosta again. RJ, Zach Heilpin, our sports director.
1: Yeah.
0: Russell Wilson is transitioning, let me finish, to TV.
1: I did see that.
0: He's putting his playing days on pause, and now he's going to be a weirdo on TV. Weird vibes from Russ, you know? And I think of being very kind. Weird just seems a little off.
1: Yeah, it has been getting that way.
0: But I will say this. And Zach Heilpern had tweeted this out. ESPN yesterday said breaking Russell Wilson finalizing a deal to become a CBS sports analyst. Stepping away from playing. He could be Mr. Unlimited on CBS now. Zach Heilpern had tweeted out, the best quarterback in Wisconsin history. The best quarterback in Wisconsin history led an offense that scored a program record 44.1 points per game, also holds the single season record for yards, touchdowns, and passer rating, averaged 32.6 points per game in the team's three losses. Again, the first sentence, the best quarterback in Wisconsin history. This set a little firestorm on Twitter a little bit.
1: Did it?
0: Zach, I will say, he didn't say best year or career. He said best quarterback. And he said there's really no argument whether he's the best to play the position at the school. What say you, Mr. Camp Randall, man?
1: I was under the impression it was Joel Stave.
0: Well, that's the all-time winningest.
1: Isn't that the best?
0: Joel Stave, listen, I'm a Stave soldier. Zach Halpern's a Stave soldier. All-time winning. He's the most winningest of quarterbacks. Russell Wilson does best him when it comes to...
1: Stats.
0: Besides the wins.
1: Yeah, I mean, when you look at... in my years of watching Badger football, he is the best quarterback to ever play here.
0: It's electric.
1: There's no other way to say it in his one season here. Yeah.
0: I mean, best quarterback in Wisconsin history. Some people were like, he had the best year. The best in history, different question.
1: He only had one season here.
0: Yeah. And it was what he had done, again, single season record for yards, touchdowns, and passer rating. Also an offense that scored a program record 44.1 points per game.
1: Yeah. I don't know who else you'd throw in there.
0: Who would you say best career?
1: Brooks Bollinger, 2 Rose Bowls.
0: Mm. Did you go a little Daryl Bevel?
1: Daryl Bevel's in there.
0: Would you look a little Stocko?
1: Yeah, Stocko did all right. It becomes one of those things is not like the other.
0: Correct.
1: You had a quarterback who could throw and run. We had some quarterbacks who could run and also throw. And they were very serviceable quarterbacks, and they won games. But, I mean, I still think Russell Wilson might be the best overall quarterback to play at Wisconsin.
0: Mr. Unlimited. 608-321-1670, line 1. Good morning.
2: Hey, I do. I think Russell Wilson overall is the best quarterback for at least the 1 year. That season was electric.
0: It was. You thought anything was possible?
2: I mean, I did. And I honestly,

0: honestly, outside of two fluky plays, they could have been undefeated going into the last.
1: Yeah.
0: I mean, seriously. I mean, there was two plays at the end of those games.
1: Mm-hmm.
0: That was critical. I mean, Brooks Bollinger, I mean, I was at the game when Ron Dane broke the all-time record when he was, I was a little kid. My grandma took me. And
2: Awesome grandma. Hell yeah.
0: Yeah, it was awesome. Some dude streaked across the field right after it happened.
2: Sounds great.
1: Yeah.
2: Yeah, who is this, by the way? I reckon, who is this?
0: Seth in Columbus.
2: Seth, I knew it. Damn it, I knew it was you, Seth.
0: Sorry, dude. Sorry.
2: I'll get there, Seth. Give me a little time here. I'll get there.
0: No worries, man.
2: I figured it was. I just didn't want to jump to conclusions. Seth, what else is there, brother? Dude. What else is going on? What else is happening?
0: I don't know. I mean, I think the Brewers are absolutely on fire right now. I think
2: you're right.
0: I think they're just chugging, and I think it's going to keep on. That train's just going to keep on rolling. I mean, the Miz has just mizzed all over everybody.
2: He's mizzing all over people, dude.
0: He's mizzing everywhere, dude.
2: that fire hose is just mizzing, just everywhere.
0: He cannot be stopped. That man is the greatest. He could be the greatest pitcher and brewer for the Brewers.
2: And then you got Kyle Harrison too. He's just dominating. He's doing things that, like, this? Yeah, it's crazy.
0: He didn't expect that, really.
2: No, not at all. Yeah, it's awesome. It's what a ride. And it's not even summer of fun yet, Seth. We're still...
0: I know.
2: We're still ahead of spring here.
0: Almost there. And we could still imagine if this is what the spring of fun is, man, what the summer of fun is.
2: Seth, anything else, brother, before I let you go hit this break?
0: No, that's it, man.
2: Yeah, you're the man, Seth. Much love, buddy. See you.
0: Yeah, have a good one. Yep.
2: I knew it was him. Damn it.
1: All right. I knew it was Seth. I knew it was you, Seth.
2: What a cool grandma, by the way. Took you to the game. See Ron Dane do it. Grandma's like, hey, go on the field. Go get out there.
1: Go on.
2: Go on now. Go on, get
1: you this.
2: My grandma just made me make lefse with her, which was cool. But it's a little different than going to Wisconsin
1: she just
2: football.
1: Made game. Me do this.
2: I'd make a lot of lefse. It's good. It's a good skill to know.
1: It is.
2: Takes a lot of time, though. All right, and news.
1: The good things do.
2: That's right, RJ. Good things do. We'll take a little break. News of the week coming up.

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0: By the way, Rob Reichel coming up about 20 minutes. Packers back at OTAs. Is Josh Jacobs there? No, it's voluntary.
1: If he is,
0: it's voluntary.
1: He's not going to be seen by anybody.
0: Your news is weird, though. RJ, in order to stop mosquitoes, Google has now asked the U.S. government if they can release more mosquitoes. In order to stop mosquitoes, we must release 32 million more mosquitoes. Google has asked permission to release 32 million mosquitoes in California and Florida.
1: Why do they have mosquitoes?
0: To stop bad bugs with good bugs.
1: But why does Google have mosquitoes?
0: That's a really good question. As part of its debug program, Google is tapping into its tech expertise to raise an army of sterile male mosquitoes to lower the number of illness-spreading mosquitoes.
1: Oh.
0: Mosquitoes, the world's deadliest animal, kill more people than any other creature in the world by spreading lethal diseases. Okay? In California and Florida, they want to release 32 million of them that are sterile mosquitoes in order to fight off the fertile mosquitoes. Why, though, is big tech venturing into this? This is what I want to know. It still has not told me yet. I need to dig. We're digging deeper, RJ. Is that WKOW? Is that 20? We're digging deeper.
1: I don't know. Which one is that?
0: Google wants to release and ask the government to release 32 million mosquitoes to combat mosquitoes. Huh. We're digging deeper. That's just, I have, that's all I got for you right now. More will be revealed. RJ, find out more about this, okay? Dig deeper, will you? I think, get the hell out of here. All right, we'll talk a little Packers coming up here. Stick it up. We'll be right back.
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7: Weather-wise, it's another fabulous day. Golden sunshine, a June gem, a high of 78, low 70s, lakeside, breezy east winds this afternoon. The wind weakens tonight, fair skies, and mild with a low of 52. Warmer and mostly sunny tomorrow, high of 82 degrees. From the WBY Furser Weather Center, I'm meteorologist Steve Balon.
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13: Easy to overreact. 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
13: It's a Tuesday. It's Hour 1. Come on in, stay a while. The Minister of Humor, all decked out in L.A. Rams gear, Mr. Bronco himself, Todd Fritz. Dylan in the back row, Marvin Pauly in the front row, yours truly. We'll talk some football. Lewis Riddick from the Mothership will stop by after a busy yesterday. Jim Jackson, Fox NBA college basketball analyst, will join us in the final hour as we get ready for tomorrow night. Tonight, my Golden Knights at the Hurricanes, 8 p.m. on ABC. 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Normally, we're kind of searching around, is this on TNT or TBS or this streaming on Amazon or where is this? Apple TV. Now we know. NBA Finals, Stanley Cup Final, ABC, ESPN. 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Good morning if you're watching this program on Peacock or the NBC Sports Network. Stat of the day brought to you by Panini America, the official trading cards of the Dan Patrick Show. Operator Tyler sitting by. We'll have a poll question. Got a play of the day and a stat of the day or two forthcoming. All righty. We knew A.J. Brown was going to be traded. We just didn't know the exact details of what the Eagles would get in return for him. So now he's a New England Patriot. Myles Garrett getting traded. I don't know if anybody had that one. It certainly felt like there was something, but I've been saying for the last year, a guy who said he wanted out, then you paid him to stay, then he restructures his deal, the new coach comes in, hasn't met with Myles Garrett, and I even said it to Paulie, I'm like, there's something there, I don't know what, but something is there, and then all of a sudden, he gets traded. And I give the Rams credit. I didn't like the Ty Simpson. You know, you might take him and that's your future, you know, is the future next year. But you know what? You're all in for Matthew Stafford. And I still would have been all in on a wide receiver, tight end, skill position player. Because if you're all in to get Myles Garrett, be all in to get another weapon here. But then you start to look at the numbers here. And this is why the Rams needed to make this move. They've added two all-pro defenders. So you got Myles Garrett. They got Trent McDuffie from Kansas City. In the games the Rams lost last season, they gave up 33, 26, 31, 38, 27, 31. In two of those games, they gave up 38 to the Seahawks, 31 to the Seahawks. Brought to you by Panini America. And if you're going to bring in Myles Garrett, he is 30 going on 31, coming off the sack record. You hope that you're going to get at least two or three, maybe four more productive years out of him. You do trade Jared Verse, who is a really good player on a rookie deal. And I think both teams won. I think it feels more like the Rams won the bigger picture because they're favored to win the Super Bowl. The Browns, you know, once they move on from Deshaun Watson, then I think they'll be in pretty good shape. Draft picks, they've done pretty well. They've made some moves. You just got to solve that position. But that's a can you solve that position question that you're not going to answer this year. Unless Deshaun Watson actually plays like somebody who's getting paid what he's getting paid. Last year of his deal, and this might be a situation of, Deshaun Watson, can you play well? If you can't, we'll be drafting a quarterback probably pretty high next year. All right, what do you have for me there, Dylan? Hour one poll question. And keep in mind, Jared Verse in 2 years has 12 sacks. In weeks 8 through 12 last season, Myles Garrett had 13 sacks.

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6: The Brewers blew out the Giants in their series opener 16-2 in the final at AmFam Field on Monday night. I'm Bill Scott with sports. Jackson Churio drove in three runs. Christian Yelich, Bryce Terang, Joey Ortiz, William Contreras, and Andrew Vaughn drove in two apiece. The Brewers won 6 of 7, increasing their lead to 5.5 games over the Cubs, Cardinals, and Pirates in the Central. Shortstop David Hamilton.
7: Man, it feels good. Yeah, it's fun. You know, every day coming to the park with this group of guys. Yeah, the vibes are great. You know, every day it's a blast.
6: Brewers had 18 hits all told. Chad Patrick picked up a win in relief on a bullpen day for the Crew. Game 2 of that series is tonight. Magic ran out on the UW-Milwaukee baseball team, falling to Auburn 8-3 in the Auburn Regional last night. The Panthers started their season 5-23, but went on a big run that almost got them into the NCAA Super Regionals. Instead, their season's over, falling to the Tigers for the second straight night. Packers continue their offseason schedule today. They'll hold their second of three voluntary OTA practices for the week. Packers will have one more week of OTAs ahead of mandatory minicamp, which will be held June 9th through the 11th. In the NFL yesterday, the Browns traded star edge rusher Myles Garrett to the Rams for pass rusher Jared Verse, a 2027 first-round pick, as well as second-rounder in 28 and a third-rounder in 29. Garrett, a seven-time Pro Bowler, broke the single-season sack record last year. Meanwhile, the Eagles sent wide receiver A.J. Brown to New England for a 2028 first-round pick and a 2027 fifth-round selection. In four seasons with Philadelphia, Brown helped win Super Bowl 59. Stanley Cup Finals start tonight with Carolina playing host to Vegas. Game one of the best-of-seven series. Both teams are seeking their second NHL championship. Phil Scott, Wisconsin Radio Network.
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8: The Seattle Mariners won their seventh straight game, a 10-inning win over the Mets 3-2. Arizona hit three home runs and beat the Dodgers 4-1. Colorado with a run in the top of the ninth, down the Angels 9-8. Texas was a 2-1 winner at St. Louis. It was Minnesota 9-6 over the White Sox, who had won five straight. Miami ended a five-game losing streak, winning at Washington 7-3. Kansas City ended a six-game skid with a 9-2 decision at Cincinnati. It was Milwaukee 16-2 over San Francisco, and the Tigers hit three straight homers in the third inning, went on to win 10-9 at Tampa Bay. At the Women's College World Series, Texas and Texas Tech each won twice to advance to the finals. The LA Rams acquired defensive end Miles Garrett from the Browns. The Patriots traded for wide receiver A.J. Brown. In the NHL, Vancouver's new head coach, promoted from the AHL, is Manny Malhotra.
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13: Weather-wise, it's another fabulous day. Golden sunshine, a June gem, a high of 78, low 70s, lakeside, breezy east winds this afternoon. The wind weakens tonight, fair skies, and mild with a low of 52. Warmer and mostly sunny tomorrow, high of 82 degrees. From the WBY Furser Weather Center, I'm meteorologist Steve Balon.
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3: The Brewers scored 16 runs and 18 hits with no home runs in a 16-2 rout of the Giants in their series opener on Monday night. I'm Bill Scott with Sports. Jackson Chourio drove in three runs. Five additional Brewers drove in two apiece, including second baseman Bryce Turang.
4: Yeah, I mean, hitting's contagious. It kind of just keeps going. Free bases or base hits, it's just contagious. So it was a good offensive game for us tonight, which is really good. And same pitching-wise, the pitchers did a really good job, too. So
3: it was a bullpen game for the Brewers. Pat Murphy's cast of relievers holding the Giants in check.
5: Drouin, his first year in the big leagues, rookie, and he goes out and throws four innings. It was a good job. Patrick Hall and Anderson and Woodford throw up zeros. Let's not underestimate that. It's a good team over there. They got plenty of firepower.
3: Brewers have won six of their last seven to improve to 36-21. They have a 5.5 game lead on the Cubs, Cardinals, and Pirates in the Central. Game two of that four-game series tonight at AmFam Field. The Cinderella run for the Milwaukee Panthers is over. They fell to Auburn 8-3 in the regional final last night, ending Milwaukee's postseason run. After a 5-23 start to the season, the Panthers finished one win shy of a trip to the NCAA Super Regionals. Stanley Cup Finals start tonight. Carolina playing host to Vegas. Game one of the best of seven series. Both teams seeking their second championship. Carolina lifted the cup back in 2006. Vegas did it in 2023. NBA Championship Series tips off Wednesday night. San Antonio playing host to the Knicks. In the NFL yesterday, the Browns traded star edge rusher Myles Garrett to the Rams for pass rusher Jared Verse, a 2027 first-round pick, as well as second-rounder in 28 and a third-rounder in 29. Garrett, a seven-time Pro Bowler, he broke the single-season sack record last year. Bill Scott, Wisconsin Radio Network.
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0: 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Hi, Frederick.
1: Good morning, Dan and Danette. Thank you, Tyler, and the backroom guys. This is Frederick from Alaska. Long-time listener, first-time contributor. 5'10", 190 pounds. And I wanted to talk about the Spurs and the Knicks, but the Browns wouldn't stay in their lane, and they sideswiped me with the Myles Garrett trade. It was not totally shocking. You know, it was batted around in the press, but he is an all-time defensive player. And so, to say the very least, it's tough to see Myles Garrett leave the Cleveland Browns right after a record-setting season.
0: Yeah, but it was time. It was time. He should have left the previous year. I don't know if they were going to get what they wanted in a trade, because he wanted out. And then all of a sudden they came back and said, you know, can we buy your love just like we did with Deshaun Watson? Fresh in Milwaukee. Hi, Fresh. Welcome back.
2: What's up, DP and Danette? How you doing today?
0: Great.
2: Awesome. Well, you know, I got a question for the room. With this Myles Garrett getting traded deal, got me to thinking, what is the greatest NFL defensive trade ever?
0: I don't know. I'd have to do a little research on that, unless you have an option here, Fresh.
2: Charles Haley, Darrell Revis.
0: And Reggie White signed as a free agent with Green Bay. Yeah, Charles Haley, but he won five Super Bowls, part of five Super Bowl winning teams. Yeah, Paulie.
3: Micah Parsons to the Packers recently.
0: Yeah, but we don't know how that's going to play out.
3: Big at the time, I guess.
0: Yeah, but, you know, in retrospect, I think Jerry Jones did a good job with that. I like Micah Parsons, but you're paying him, what, $47 million, and then he got hurt. I think Jerry did a pretty good job in it. Now, he put himself in that position. Had he paid Micah Parsons earlier, like we said that he should do, then he probably wouldn't have come up to that fork in the road where you had to do something. Yes, Dylan?
4: Yeah, I think that like an elite edge rusher like that should be viewed more as a luxury if you're a team that already has other pieces in place than like, you can't build the rest of your team around that player. So for him to go

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7: The Seattle Mariners won their seventh straight game, a 10-inning win over the Mets 3-2. Arizona hit three home runs and beat the Dodgers 4-1. Colorado with a run in the top of the ninth, down the Angels 9-8. Texas was a 2-1 winner at St. Louis. It was Minnesota 9-6 over the White Sox, who had won five straight. Miami ended a five-game losing streak, winning at Washington 7-3. Kansas City ended a six-game skid with a 9-2 decision at Cincinnati. It was Milwaukee 16-2 over San Francisco, and the Tigers hit three straight homers in the third inning, went on to win 10-9 at Tampa Bay. At the Women's College World Series, Texas and Texas Tech each won twice to advance to the finals. The LA Rams acquired defensive end Miles Garrett from the Browns. The Patriots traded for wide receiver A.J. Brown. In the NHL, Vancouver's new head coach, promoted from the AHL, is Manny Malhotra.
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12: Weather-wise, it's another fabulous day. Golden sunshine, a June gem, a high of 78, low 70s, lakeside, breezy east winds this afternoon. The wind weakens tonight, fair skies, and mild with a low of 52. Warmer and mostly sunny tomorrow, high of 82 degrees. From the WBY Furser Weather Center, I'm meteorologist Steve Balon.
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0: The Packers, they were back on the practice field for OTAs yesterday. We'll be back at it today and again on Thursday. Wisconsin football, they landed a pair of commitments from Arizona natives in their 2027 class and four-star wide receiver Jai Jones and three-star linebacker Nathan Jones. They now have 15 commitments in their class. 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
14: All right, we'll start off with a Hurling Clark traffic update. Right now, there are no incidents to report, but if something does pop up and happen during the show, we will definitely let you know about it. All right, let's get into the bullpen.
15: Need a little relief in your day?
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15: 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Here's PJ and Nick.
14: All right, let's get into the bullpen. Thank you, Stone Toad Bar and Grill, Menasha. World's longest happy hour. Get on in there now till 7. Why not?
19: Love
14: There's
19: it.
14: A lot to digest.
19: Start now.
14: Celebrating another Brewers win. There was that beatdown of the Giants last night.
19: Great clobbering.
14: Miles, I got to ask you, we may as well do Football Daily, my Community First Credit Union, because we have an eyewitness Rams fan account of the reaction to Miles Garrett getting traded to the Rams. How did it go over in your household?
19: Quite well. The boy, true blue Rams fan, I guess. True.
14: Yep. Since
19: Rams,
14: birth.
19: Since birth.
14: Yep.
19: The boy came out a fan of the Rams. Don't know how it happened.
14: Don't know if he's really been care. A fan since conception or birth.
19: Literally just since the boy.
14: Were you guys in L.A. when it happened? I'm just.
19: No.
14: Okay.
19: Nope.
14: All right.
19: Nope.
14: Okay.
19: Nope.
14: Nope.
19: Nope. Nope. I can say with certainty. Nope.
14: Nope. Okay. St. Louis.
19: You know, good old Wisconsin summer. Louis, no, it's a good old Wisconsin summer. San Antonio, perhaps. One of the two.
14: Yeah.
19: So no, I'm pretty.
14: It's a fun game. Isn't it?
19: I'm 100% confident it was Wisconsin.
14: Yep.
19: I shouldn't even say about 100% confident. Wisconsin.
14: Yeah.
19: And
14: earmuffs,
19: the news.
14: Earmuffs.
19: I was very, very surprised that the news had not trickled down to my son yet after he gets off the bus.
14: Oh, did you get to break it to
19: him?
14: Oh, awesome.
19: And so he came off and I'm doing the goofy smile, as my son calls it, goofy out smile. And he goes, what's with the goofy out smile?
14: Yep.
19: And I go, Rammies. And he goes, what about the Rams?
14: Yeah.
19: I go, what? What do you mean? What about the Rams? And he goes, what about the Rams? This has not made its way to the playground yet?
14: Yeah,
19: and
14: exactly.
19: He goes, no. And I go, nobody. Nobody got a hold of this information. And he goes, how?
14: Wow, they're doing a good job taking them phones away.
19: Right. And I was like, I don't know, man. Social media, a phone, news. And he goes, we have to have them off until we get on the bus. And I go, did you turn yours on? And he goes, no. And I was, well, that would explain why you didn't respond
14: good
19: to the
14: job,
19: text.
14: Good job, son.
19: Yeah, that's solid. What if there had been an emergency? It's a daily battle with him. I love this. I am simultaneously horrified and elated.
14: Yeah.
19: That my 12-year-old son wants nothing to do with the phone that we hesitated giving him.
14: But yes.
19: It reached a point where it's like, there's going to be times you're going to be on that bus alone.
14: Yeah.
19: Not with a big sister who's going into high school and has the phone.
14: And the practices.
19: So,
14: and
19: yep.
14: All that
19: and it
14: stuff.
19: Was, yep, yep, football practice, yep, strength and conditioning, soccer, all the stuff. Yep. You're like, all right. We got to have this just in case for emergencies. So got him the super stripped down phone, which he never uses. It is always dead. Hey, did you turn your phone on? I can. It's dead. Like, dude, you got to charge your phone. He goes, I never use it. It turns into this. I never use it. And I'm like,
14: why'd we buy it? Yeah.
19: I'm like, all right. Yeah. And then it is. As soon as why'd we buy it comes out of my mouth, I think, dude, love this, love this, love this, love this. They don't use the dudes don't use the phones, the guys, his buddies. His big six, the tight dudes that he's with, none of them care.
14: That's good.
19: None of them use it.
14: Yeah.
19: They communicate to each other via app if they need to.
14: Tin can and string.
19: Yep. And it's to the point where he will turn his phone on and it will just boogie-ding, boogie-ding, boogie-ding for about eight minutes. Boogie-ding, boogie-ding.
14: That's good. Ba-ding, ba-ding, ba-ding. You're doing a good job with that
19: ba-ding,
14: one.
19: Ba-ding. Like, hey, man, sounds like you have a few text messages. Yeah, Braxy said he was texting me all weekend. I'm like, well. All right. So he's walking into the house, and I go, Rams, put down your back. Like, put down the backpack, bro. Mm-hmm. And he goes, what? And I go, Miles Garrett. And he goes, yeah? And I go, is a Ram. And he goes, what?
14: Yeah.
19: I go, Miles Garrett is a Ram. He goes, for what? I go, doesn't matter, man. It's Miles Garrett.
14: Yeah.
19: And he goes, holy cow. Okay. And he sat down on the couch, and he goes, okay. Super Bowl favorites, probably, huh? And I go, yeah, they kind of were anyway.
14: Yeah.
19: They were in that conversation.
14: Added. Yeah.
19: And I said, that doesn't hurt. And he goes, no. So instantly then, looking for the iPad. And then he's,
14: yep.
19: And he goes, oh, this is a good trade. Dad, this is a good trade, right? And I go, I
14: had to give up first.
19: I don't know how it's not a good trade, to be honest with you.
14: Yep.
19: It's, I don't know what you say. Yes, you've got to give up. But at the same time, okay, Jared Verse, fine.
14: Yep.
19: But it's you got a playmaker for a playmaker, and you got the sack leader. You got like, dude.
14: Yeah.
19: Dude, you got Miles Garrett.
14: Mm-hmm.
19: And he goes, this is crazy.
14: And that number one pick is in 2028, not 2027.
19: Who cares?
14: Yeah. Yep. Yeah. So, I mean, they still got that next year. I mean, they're laying everything. This is what the Rams do, though. They lay everything out. And they say, once again, we're going to go like they did it with Von Miller and Odell when they went to get them when they did win
19: they
14: the Super Bowl.
19: It. Yep.
14: They're laying it all out there. And
19: it is a great, what's the word I'm looking for? It's a great blueprint.
14: Yeah.
19: The conventional wisdom always is you have to do it the Packers way. You have to do it the New England way, which in New England was even more flexible than the Packers. But what you have to do to have prolonged success and a kick at the cat annually is to draft, develop, and carefully select free agents.
14: Yeah.
19: The Rams are flying in the face of that. over the last 5 years.
14: They kind of are, yeah.
19: Where they're going, yeah, we just kind of go for it. We push them to the table, we go for it.
14: They just recovered from draft hell because they didn't have like a first-round pick for the last, what, 2 or 3 years,
19: right.
14: And then they finally not to get Ty Simpson and all. But they just kind of recovered recently from draft hell. Now, they've been hitting on their picks. They
19: absolutely
14: that's
19: have.
14: That's the big thing. When you get Puka Nacua, and then you get Verse, and you get all these other guys, the running back as well, you're hitting on everything.
19: You've got to go 2016 and 2022 are the only years below 500. And in between, it's double-digit wins. It's 12, 10, 12, 10, 10, 12, 13, 11. So it is very unconventional. And you nailed it. They've hit the picks. So they have found the equation and the talent and the skill from the front office right on down to the head coach to be able to withstand what are ludicrous thoughts in this era of football. You can't do this. You can't do this.
14: Yeah.
19: You can't trade away this kind of stuff. You can't trade draft capital like that and still survive and be a winner. Okay.
14: Again,
19: watch us win 10 again.
14: I am with that theory because as a kid too, growing up, you wish your team would make something like that. You would make the trade. I mean, I go back to the Randy Moss Packers situation. I know a bunch of my friends, they wanted that trade to happen.
19: Mm-hmm.
14: And it, like we said, it was supposed to happen.
19: Apparently it was supposed to,
14: yep. To get one of those players, one of those game-changing players. But then, you always hear, well, you can't, we got to protect those picks and develop and everything and all that. But it's like at some point you have to get over the hump. You need to make one of those moves.
19: Yep.
14: I mean, it
19: was 1 year.
14: Yeah.
19: And I think if you say to fans anywhere, organizational investors anywhere, hey, here's the deal. We're going to push them all in.
14: Mm-hmm.
19: We're going to win a Super Bowl. We're going to have a down year and then go right back to the postseason.
14: Yeah.
19: And then, I know you can argue all you want that they should have been back there or whatever, but and then pretty much be on the doorstep every year after that.
14: Yeah.
19: How many down years, guys? One. Yeah. How bad it will be? Pretty bad.
14: Yeah.
19: I mean, it's going to be pretty bad. It's going to be rough. It's going to be fairly unwatchable. But we're going to find out a lot about the young talent in which and in whom we want to invest for the next run.
14: Mm-hmm.
19: When do you think the next run will be? Next year. Yeah. 1 year? Yep. 1 year down.
14: Yeah.
19: And that, to make that happen, was insane.
14: Yeah.
19: What they moved to make that Super Bowl championship happen was insane. Insane.
14: It was.
19: And they had a down year. And here they are again doing it again. Just finding that formula. And there's always risk in it. And I guess this would be the question today for the Score Squad. This is wherein lies the question. There's always inherent risk. So it worked for them. But there were plenty of stretches during 2021 en route to the championship for them in February of 22 where it didn't look like the gamble was going to pay off. They had some stretches in there where you went, oh boy, I don't think it's going to work. They pushed their chips in. I think they're going to bust. Mm-hmm. It's not so much the hindsight. Would you rather push them all in, win, and have a down year or two? Would you like to go Florida Marlins with it?
14: Yeah.
19: Or the Rams? Or, because it's easy to look at that in hindsight and go, of course, I'll take a championship and then a couple of down years and then another championship. Is it worth the risk to you if it doesn't pan out?
14: Yeah.
19: Are you happy on the 2nd of June if the Packers did this and then fast forward to Valentine's Day and we're not there? Are you still mm-hmm. happy with it because your team took the shot? Like wherein lies your enthusiasm, I guess? Is it taking the shot? Or is it only in hindsight delivering on the promise?
14: I think taking the shot.
19: I think so, too.
14: And I'm not dogging on the Packers at all. Like, why don't they go out and do something? They did something last year.
19: They
14: took the huge shot, and they got Parsons on the team. And through 10 weeks, even longer, 13 weeks, they were the number one seed. It was paying off.
19: 9-2-1.
14: Injury came into play. Yes, the offense had some issues, too, down the stretch. But again, I say you have Mike on that team. Things may be a little bit different in that playoffs.
19: I think so, too.
14: Now we'll see with him coming back, and that's going to be very intriguing. We do have this, though. This just coming out. as LaFleur is talking right now as they start another OTA session. And Josh Jacobs is at practice today, mm-hmm. and it's business as usual. So he's just addressed the media with that. Says, yep. So that situation, that's still ongoing, but he is at practice today and all that. So
19: business as usual.
14: Business as usual is what it is.
19: Yep.
14: So
19: I do respect the heck out of the Packers and Matt LaFleur and the way this has been handled by them so far, because there's nothing you can say.
14: Correct.
19: There are plenty of things you could say.
14: Yeah.
19: They've chosen not to say a word. Mm-hmm. And I think it is always safer in life to not give someone the opportunity to respond.
14: Mm-hmm.
19: Just don't say anything. And it's hard to do. You can call it a high road, or you can label it whatever you want.
14: Yeah.
19: Whatever the Packers, whatever you call this. They've chosen to remain silent, and in doing so, you can't go at them for anything.
14: No.
19: There's nothing you can parse apart. There's nothing you can try to analyze. There's no reading between the lines.
14: Yeah.
19: At the moment.
14: Now they finally found out what the information was.
19: It's possible.
14: Like, they probably found out like the rest of us when it hit social. Yeah. Like, what is this? Yep.
19: The man is not in custody. There are no charges pending at this point. There's mm-hmm. an investigation going on.
14: Yep.
19: No reason why he can't work.
14: Yeah.
19: So he works. He's going to work. We're not going to talk about it. And you're going to leave him alone.
14: Yeah. So
19: regardless of your feelings on the matter and what your opinions may be.
14: Yes.
19: We're going to leave it all alone, and we'll get figured out. It'll happen.
14: We'll go from there. So
19: I respect the heck out of the way he's handled it. That is a tough spot for a head coach to be in.
14: Yep. So there we go. Football starting things off. Again, thanks to Community First Credit Union with Football Daily. We're on a mission to save you money on all your loans.
19: What did this do to Super Bowl odds? I got to take a look.
14: It did. I think the Rams, I think it shifted it a little bit more. What?
19: Because they were already top two, I believe.
14: They were top two, so they did that. But also the Patriots making the A.J. Brown trade official yesterday as well. So they obtained him. For a first round pick.
19: Yeah.
14: I was surprised about that, because I'm like, okay, but this is a guy that has proven, you know, people always wanted the dog on Randy Moss for quitting on the team and not playing and all that stuff. But you knew with Randy Moss, if he was in it, he can go 80 yards any damn time he wanted. With AJ Brown, it's like, he's good, but at first round pick good. I mean, that's why I was like, back in the day, Moss got traded for that third round pick to the Patriots.
19: Still one of the one of the most incredible interviews ever with Andrew Brandt discussing that Moss thing years later when Andrew came on the show with us and talked about it.
14: Mm-hmm.
19: And it was not only an eye-opening interview, because he spoke of it very openly and said, we thought we had him.
14: Yeah.
19: Everybody thought we had him. And we kind of found out when everybody found out like, we don't have him. He went for what to where?
14: Yeah.
19: What? We had him. I mean, it was a very like, what? Where the phone, it'd be that scene in the movie where the phone drops out of the guy's hand. What? Yeah. Hey, what's the matter? Patriots.
14: We don't have him.
19: Look at the TV. Yeah. Ah! But it was such an eye-opening thing, such an education as to how that stuff goes down and how little we actually know in the moment.
14: Yeah.
19: As much as we believe what the insiders tell us, how little we know about what is happening in those days, those weeks, those months ahead, and then especially the day of, in the moments, the 10-minute on the clock, 8-minute on the clock. Holy cow.
14: I mean, I'll give the insiders credit on the Myles Garrett thing. There was a little trickle out information over the weekend that the Rams might be... I saw the report. I can't remember if it was Rappaport. I think somebody, but somebody put out there.
19: Ian had it.
14: Yeah, the Rams are preparing a Ricky Williams type proposal to try to get Myles Garrett. And that's all I saw. And I'm like, well, no one's going to go for that. And then yesterday came and
19: So there's that.
14: So there is that. And
19: what do you do if you're a Browns fan? I mean, because
14: you hope Jimmy comes to Milwaukee.
19: Right? Like, you're not getting nothing. I instantly thought out of it where it's like, well, you got a really solid player.
14: Quite frankly, for the Browns, this not the worst thing.
19: I actually think it's pretty good for them
14: because now they got multiple draft picks again. Now, again, it's the Browns. Maybe they got that front office situated now after 20 some plus years of not. But they're in a good spot, I guess. They've got multiple draft picks now in the next couple of years.
19: Yeah.
14: And yeah, Verse is more than serviceable. I mean, it's
19: absolutely
14: all pro.
19: Right.
14: I mean, it's and they got him under control. I mean, if you want to look at it baseball terms, they've got him under control, I think, for another 3 years.
19: It was a quick pivot to the instant, like, holy cow, about the Rams to, wait a minute, though.
14: Yeah.
19: Browns got off all right here. Yeah. This is a pretty solid deal.
14: Yeah.
19: It was, and now you've got to do something with it. As you alluded to, the Rams have found a way to actually do something with the real estate they have. They've developed it very nicely. They made good picks, sound decisions.
14: Yeah. We'll see. See what
19: Cleveland
14: happens.
19: Cleveland is
14: Cleveland.
19: But there, as a Browns fan, I'd love to hear from a Browns fan.
14: Yeah. If they're,
19: trust me, that was not a solicitation in Northeast Wisconsin to hear from a passionate Browns fan.
14: Well, we can.
19: But if there is one,
14: Cecil Electronics, talk and text line 920-281-1570. We'll talk Browns. Why not?
19: I am curious, though, to score squad.
14: Yeah.
19: How do you view the Packers compared to the Rams on this?
14: See, I'm trying to figure that one out because...
19: Are you looking at it going, boy, the Rams are going all in, but that's risky? Or are you looking at it like I like the way Green Bay does it? Yeah. Rams play reckless.
14: Yep.
19: And they're lucky they got the title out of the deal.
14: Yep.
19: Packers play a little bit more calculated, a little bit more conservative, certainly less reckless. And I like how our approach goes. Or would you rather flip it? Would you rather the Packers get a little reckless? And I think you could argue they did with Micah Parsons. Very calculated in nature. And I don't think they got robbed. Mm-hmm. I think it was a good deal, actually.
14: Yeah.
19: Injury notwithstanding.
14: Yeah.
19: But would you prefer the Packers get a little more careless and reckless, at least on paper?
14: Well, that leads into our Jack's Maintenance poll. Thanks to Jack's Maintenance.
19: I did not click that link today.
14: Yeah, today, with the Rams going all in and trading for Myles Garrett, what do the Packers need to do? Do they need to trade for defensive help, trade for offensive help, sign some free agents, or just let that talent develop like they always do? Trying to gauge, what do you think?
19: I instantly thought.
14: Right now, you're supposed to set the... Well, before this time, you're supposed to get this roster set. But when you see teams react and do moves like this, you're like, well, we do have some time before the camps open up. I mean, mini camp, I know, is next week. But you want to get everyone in-house before camp. Because if we think about the whole Parsons thing, it was at the end of camp when they got him in here. Yep. So... he was literally learning on the fly, and he was that dominant. So it's like, okay, let's see how this and coming back from the injury works. But
19: once Mike Tomlin gets here to work with Micah and the crew, it's going to be a whole different animal. Whole new scheme.
14: There's that, too. There's that. If they start out 0-3, it'll be very interesting what's going to happen.
19: There will be some chatter.
14: Yeah, that clip will be making the rounds again.
19: But it's a fascinating debate, and I think I don't know how to own this and what the right way is to state this, but when I saw that come across, there was a little of me as a Packers fan that went, what's the point? What is the point of going up against them? But then you think back to 9-2-1 last year, and I didn't think, we were very vocal about it, I didn't think we were playing that great. At 9-2-1.
14: Still 9-2-1.
19: I at that point still didn't know what the identity of the team was. We had added a playmaker who made tremendous difference in Micah Parsons.
14: Yeah.
19: But I didn't know what the team's identity was. I didn't have something to hang my hat on other than, boy, they seem to make the plays when you got to make the plays. But I didn't see. There were signs of it. They had started to kind of come together, and they started to kind of have this cohesiveness as a group, as a team.
14: Mm-hmm.
19: But I didn't think they had played phenomenal football to 9-2-1. There were certainly peaks and valleys.
14: Oh yeah,
19: and more peaks. There were things where you go, holy cow, this team's got it.
14: Yeah,
19: they can put this thing together. But you then go to, I guess, the error of your region. I don't necessarily watch every single Rams game, even though my son tries to get us to get the package.
14: Yeah, you know, come on,
19: whatever we can make Buffalo Wild Wings for, and we can go sit and watch a few games together.
14: Yeah, we'll just take the short drive down the road and save some money. We'll pay $20 for the wings and not $300.
19: Right.
14: Yeah.
19: Otherwise, he's got this dude that he follows that does play-by-play of the games.
14: Oh, he does that
19: And
14: thing.
19: He does it delayed and then shows screen caps and grabs. And so he basically watches the game about 60 seconds after the game.
14: Okay.
19: So he's kind of on the guy. Yeah. But Are we missing some? Am I being unfair to the Green Bay Packers in saying I don't think we're anywhere near the LA Rams?
9: I don't.
19: I don't know how close we are to the Seahawks.
9: I think closer to the Seahawks than the Rams right
19: definitely
9: now. But it's all off, you know.
19: I don't know how we'll close see we are to San Francisco.
9: Yeah.
19: I don't know how close we are in division.
9: Well, again, the
19: two
9: Bears
19: out of three
9: stink
19: by the Bears.
9: I don't know, but
19: until you play them again.
9: The whole Bears thing, I'll put an asterisk by that. Again, they were leading both those games.
19: Mm-hmm.
9: You just had to close out, and they failed to close out. And I know they didn't win, and the whole Parcells, your record is what you know, it says that it, your team is and all that stuff. But
19: they dominated them. It was embarrassing how again badly they were dominating them.
9: Yes, they it's not like they were getting their doors blown off in any of those games. And then, you know, some of the games down the stretch too. I mean, that Vikings game was a joke because no one played.
19: Right.
9: That final one. So, I mean, there was that. DK Knott from Chaska on the Cease Electronics Talk and Text Line. I like the way we do business. The policy area just started, so maybe we'll get a little more reckless considering he started it off with the Parsons trade. Yeah.
19: Yep.
9: I mean, he gave the go-ahead on that, and he wants to see moves like that. So I'm sure if something comes across Goody's desk or a phone call, and he says, hey, this is interesting, and maybe floats it on by to policy, maybe they are a little bit more ready to go than they were before on some of these deals.
19: Mm-hmm.
9: That is a good point, yeah. So
19: I wouldn't hate a little more free and clear.
9: Yeah.
19: Just a little more whatever.
9: Because you have to do something now, I think, because even though you do have Parsons, and yeah, the sweat news was out there, the Cardinals DN, that they were maybe going to make that, but apparently that was nothing. That was somebody making something up. Hey, we know a guy.
19: We know a guy, right? Exactly.
9: Right.
19: As a guy.
9: Apparently, yeah. Goody was talking to this guy. Well, apparently he wasn't. So, yeah, we know a guy. Yes. Yeah, I heard the Packers are looking at a wide receiver. Yeah, it's that fella from Cincinnati. Which one? Oh, both of them. Yeah, T. Higgins and the other one. Yeah, they're going to trade for them both. I mean, yeah, why not?
19: We'll take them all.
9: I mean,
19: that's what I heard.
9: Guy's just making things up. But,
19: Jamar
9: Chase could be a Packer.
19: It's fun to speculate. Yeah. It's fun to talk about. And we're not going to know until this team hits the turf either.
9: Exactly.
19: But the what could have been when you look back on last year is they were just starting. Mm-hmm. You had the Giants game, yep, and the Vikings game, and then they beat the Lions a second time. And
9: yeah,
19: it was like, yeah, here we go. Beat the Bears. And then the Broncos game was cruising. I mean, this was great.
9: Yeah.
19: Like, this is a team. It was weird. We had the 13-3 lead at one point. Was it 13-3?
9: Yeah, I believe it was.
19: 13-3. Yeah. They're up by like 10 or something like that.
9: And then it happens. Yep.
19: And you just felt so good about this team at that time. And they were just kind of putting it together. And you're just starting to figure out what they were and who they were and who they could beat and where they stacked up. And it was later in the season as well. So everything had started to take a picture. NFC was starting to take shape, and you realized where you could go, and having beaten the Lions twice was just insane. So everything was starting to come together, and then that happens. And we all know what happens, and we all know the collapse, and we all know everything about that. So to me, I'm struggling a little heading into this season because we are without the guy that set the dominoes and the collapse down the side of the mountain in motion last year. We're without that dude for 4-6 weeks maybe. And let's say you get him back after four. You get him back in time for Bears Cowboys.
9: Mm-hmm.
19: Right in that area. He's not exploding as Micah Parsons, all-pro defensive player. He's going to take a little bit. It's going to take a little bit to find the legs under him.
9: Yeah.
19: Ideally, he's still going to be dominant. He's going to be a force. He's going to be all these things. But it takes guys a little time to return from the catastrophic injury. So let's say you don't get him back really going for 7 weeks. It's about the time that it took us to lose an entire season last year.
9: Yeah.
19: So you come out of the gate at week seven, and you've only got two or three wins under your belt, and you're struggling, and you're trying to find that footing, and you're counting on that guy being your biggest change to the season. Not a bye week where you hope to get healthy, where you just go up to get the healthy guy back. And the biggest free agent pickup in a lot of respects that the Packers are banking on this year, the biggest free agent move that they're making is with their own injured players, Tucker Kraft, Micah Parsons. You're banking on the two biggest moves to be two guys you already have, but you're going to get back from injury. As you watch the rest of it unfold, I don't know as a fan how much of that is something to put stock in. I don't know how much confidence I have in that. Unless we just made a move. You got a look on your face like we just, Jamar Chase is coming.
14: It's something we're pitching. We heard back from the big one.
19: Oh, cut it out.
14: I got to go to break and tell you. Let's just say they didn't say no.
19: Okay. I know exactly what you're talking about.
14: Oh, yeah. That's.
19: I mean, I don't.
14: Okay, you got it, too,
19: yeah.
14: Right?
19: This. They didn't say no.
14: They didn't say no.
19: They not only didn't say no. They're pitching alternatives.
14: Something.
19: Yeah. This is phenomenal.
14: I was going to do a contest right here. I'm going to do the contest. Okay, we're going to do the contest, and then maybe we're going to loop everyone in on what this could be. I don't. Do I want to say anything, though? Because I don't want to jinx it. I don't want to jinx it. We're going to say something probably about it, though.
19: Yeah, I mean, we have to.
14: We have to after my dumbfounded look for about the last minute and a half. All right, Dad's favorite things going on here on The Score. Who wants to win a $100 gift card to the YMCA of the Fox Cities? Well, you can for Dad right now. 920-281-1570. Good luck, caller number 5 right here on The Score.
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28: Weather-wise, it's another fabulous day. Golden sunshine, a June gem, a high of 78, low 70s, lakeside, breezy east winds this afternoon. The wind weakens tonight, fair skies, and mild with a low of 52. Warmer and mostly sunny tomorrow, high of 82 degrees. From the WBY First Air Weather Center, I'm meteorologist Steve Balon.
29: 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If not for Rick Manning, it would have been 40. 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The Score.

0: right, we're back here on the
1: Bullpen. No, this is perfect.
0: Sorry, Leo. Yes.
1: Perfect. Yeah. I had thought
0: it's Leo Palooza.
1: In the midst of my discussion, I thought that perhaps the Packers had made a move or something. There is a move being made, but it's purely selfish for the show.
0: Yes.
1: It has nothing to do with with teams.
0: Probably than, something we can't ever get sponsored because no one likes
1: us needing teams to help us.
2: I was all excited when I pulled into the parking lot.
1: Me too.
0: Don't worry.
2: I even bypassed the company meeting, which is going on.
0: Oh, you just blew past the huddle?
2: Well, luckily, they're mowing the...
1: they're outside today.
2: They're mowing the lawn, and I snuck through the...
0: Oh, that's smart.
2: The garage.
0: The garage?
2: Went through the garage. As people say.
1: That was smart.
2: Anyway, I have to go to work, so see you at noon.
0: All right, we'll see you.
1: Nothing new for you.
0: All right, what's coming up on the show?
2: Great stuff, as always.
0: We have 20 minutes. Oh, I'm off.
1: Well, she's really cooking on that mower out there, too. Kill somebody.
3: Who's mowing today?
1: I don't know.
3: Card subject to change, it looks like.
1: Yeah, I only saw longer hair fly by. I guess it could be a dude, but all I saw was long hair flowing in the wind.
0: Flowing locks.
1: Yep.
0: Congrats to Todd Fond du Lac. He is winner of Dad's Favorite Things, $100 YMCA, the Fox Valley gift card. So
1: solid.
0: Good job picking that up. We got more of that to give away. Okay. So, again... we're on a quest for fun.
1: Yeah.
0: We're trying to go around and broadcast from bullpens.
1: The name
0: summer.
1: Of the show lends itself to, bullpen fun.
0: And again, you know, the name was, it's what we call the little section in the office with the cubicles. It's fun. It's cute. It's all that. But we're like, you know, maybe we can, you know, go to some bullpens around.
1: Why not go to an actual bullpen?
0: Why not? You know, maybe we could still get into Kakana. We haven't asked our Kakana hookup if we can maybe use that one. Maybe we should start small.
1: Yeah, well. Why not shoot for the moon, they
0: Why
1: say.
0: Why not shoot for the moon?
1: Even if you miss, you land amongst the stars.
0: I still have not emailed the T-Rats.
1: Right.
0: Or the Doc Spiders. Or, you know, so I'm falling behind.
1: I think Rob's good for it. I'll speak for him.
0: Okay. All right. Yeah. I was going to say, well, I mean, we tried to get the celebrity wiffle ball game with the Bolton's Bombers. So we'll see if that's going to come to fruition.
1: We don't Tony G are out there all the time. So
0: That's right.
1: At this point, it's just a little longer coax. That's all we're doing.
0: Yeah, I mean, I'll bring the 200-foot power cable.
1: It's
0: not
1: a big deal.
0: It's
1: a couple of extension cords. So, they're out there anyway.
0: Yeah, so if we just string that down to the bullpen area, that'll work.
1: Mm-hmm.
0: Yeah, he'll be fine with that. Yeah, we'll just show up. We'll just knock on the gate. Hey, we're here.
1: Had a great coworker. Yeah. At Media Services at St. Norbert College one time tell me, Nick, look like you know what you're doing.
0: Yeah.
1: Most people will never bother you. And I said, okay, Tom. And that lent itself to an irrational confidence on my part. To every Packers game day, wheel big screen TVs from Media Services over to Burke Hall to put in the commons area. And the number of times I walked past high-ranking officials at St. Norbert with my Media Services badge on and just waved and went, morning.
0: Morning.
1: And then, morning, Nick. Just look like you know what you're doing.
0: Yep.
1: Most people will leave you alone.
0: Yeah.
1: It works. So I think, you know, we just, like you said, if you just go and bang on a door.
0: Yeah.
1: Excuse me.
0: Yeah.
1: We're here for the bullpen show on the score.
0: Yeah. Yeah.
1: We're in the bullpen today.
0: Yeah, we're in there.
1: Oh, you are. That sounds fun. Yeah, well, you know, we're just all we need is power. We talked to cannot remember who that would have been. Who we set that up with?
0: It was Jeff.
1: But might have been Jeff.
0: Yeah, it could have been Jeff.
1: Could have been Jeff, and he said as long as we could plug in somewhere that we should just be all set.
0: Yeah, we're good.
1: Oh, great! Let me show you over there. I imagine it would potentially go if this were a movie.
0: Yeah. So. You know, that's the concept of the idea. Well, we shot for the moon.
1: Mm-hmm.
0: And the moon has responded.
1: The moon has fired back.
0: Apparently, we might have some more Brewers talk on this program from the team. Not just us making stuff up.
1: Uh-huh.
0: Not that we make it up.
1: Not just our fan observations.
0: Not our fans' observations. So,
1: real live humans who work for the team.
0: We might have some team officials helping out.
1: Could be in person.
0: And they have not kiboshed the potential of broadcasting from the Brewers bullpen. I'll just say that. They have not kiboshed it.
1: It was not only not a no.
0: No.
1: This is in writing. It's not a no. Yes. And it's fairly positive. It's fairly encouraging.
0: It is.
1: That even if that were to not happen,
0: yeah,
1: they have
0: there's
1: plans,
0: still something else we
1: B's
0: can do
1: and
0: with
1: C's, that there's something they can absolutely make yeah. happen for us.
0: Now, I like in the email, now it took a couple attempts. I had to, you know, I had to change the email title to get through.
1: You're like, call home, family emergency.
0: Yeah, well, it wasn't that bad. But it was just to make sure they passed the test, you know. It's not one of those. We have to put up with else. No, it's that. I did offer that we would take our shoes off and not, you know, leave a carbon footprint in there and sully the place if need be.
1: You did everything possible to be like,
0: I'm like,
1: buddies.
0: Hey, we'll,
1: whatever it takes.
0: We understand what we are. So that is some exciting news. It sounds like we've got something to do with the Brewers.
1: It's going to happen.
0: It's going to happen. It's,
1: I mean,
0: we're going to make it
1: happen. Floating this out in the universe. Something's going to
0: yes.
1: happen.
0: We're very throwing much it in the universe.
1: Brett Favre on David Letterman. No. As training camp grows near, Brett, something's bound to happen.
0: Yeah.
1: Now, something's bound to happen. What does that mean? Something's going to happen.
0: Well, here.
1: Something's
0: going to
1: happen.
0: I changed the title of the email, sent it out yesterday. What happens? They score 16 runs last night.
1: Mm-hmm.
0: I'm just saying.
1: I don't think
0: we're
1: the
0: good for
1: general
0: the
1: bullpen karma, if you will, to borrow a phrase from my much more accomplished broadcaster. I don't yeah. think it's a bad thing.
0: No, it's not a bad thing.
1: Seems to be working pretty well. Mm-hmm. Joe Vitrano, guest of the program, has not
0: yes.
1: given up on this team yet. Seems to be working pretty well.
0: Yep. Oh, we would have to bring him along.
1: Yeah, he'd have to come along. Yeah.
0: Yeah.
1: I think
0: I would say, yeah, we need him as our IT
1: key grip or something. I don't know.
0: Yeah, grip. He's our
1: Joe,
0: grip
1: hold
0: guy.
1: On to that mic for us.
0: Yeah. Yeah, we would have to have him come along.
1: This is Joe Vitrano, our producer.
0: Oh, it's nice. That would work.
1: Yeah.
0: Yeah, we would have to get
1: mm-hmm.
0: him in there.
1: Mm-hmm.
0: Yeah. I think that could happen.
1: And then we
0: invite. Thought we're going to have like 20 people. Hey!
1: It's like we're big time. We'll invite my brother along, but he has to stay outside and look at us and watch us.
0: From the window. He's just like in. His little
1: yep.
0: ad he's got
1: yep.
0: up there, right?
1: You got to look at us.
0: From outside.
1: You just have to look at all the fun.
0: I love that. Yes.
1: You can come. But you can't come in.
0: Well, from the restaurant.
1: You'll have to sit up in the restaurant.
0: You're going to have to sit in the restaurant, Vince.
1: You can get a table and look down on
0: he's
1: all
0: like,
1: the action.
0: You idiots, I could go there anytime.
1: I know, but he's got a
0: yeah.
1: fast pass.
0: Yeah, good. He's like, you idiots.
1: Yeah, that's good, guys.
0: So we'll see what happens. Leslie, thanks for getting back. Like I said, I thought it was Leslie from our traffic department.
1: So did I. I'm
0: like,
1: that's why I didn't
0: oh,
1: open
0: what did
1: the
0: I
1: email.
0: Screw up?
1: That's why when you had this look on your face of like, I thought it was Packers related.
0: No. We're working on that, though.
1: This is huge.
0: We might be. Well, we might be working on that. We'll see. I don't have enough money for that one.
1: Get us in the 400 level.
0: Yeah.
1: Yeah, if you guys can find an outlet somewhere. Nick has tickets. Why don't you just sit in
0: yeah,
1: his
0: why,
1: seats and do it?
0: Yeah, why did we sit in that? Remember, right. He was threatening to sell them. He was clear to that fire, though.
1: As he was talking about all the ways yeah. he disappointed him with that letter to his house.
0: Oh, no. Ed, we're in good with Ed Policy.
1: No, we're good. We're good.
0: I sent him
1: we're
0: an
1: good.
0: Email
1: the check,
0: about...
1: The check cashed.
0: Yeah.
1: Packers are more than happy to take the money. Yeah. We're good. We're
0: well,
1: good.
0: Yeah, that's right.
1: Good.
0: We both have double paid them.
1: Yep.
0: Yeah,
1: everything's good.
0: They're good. Yeah.
1: No, I'm in good standing with them.
0: Yeah. That's right. I find out the lottery soon.
1: Yeah, I'm curious. Let me know what you get. Yeah.
0: I'll keep posting
1: Did
0: to
1: you,
0: see what happens.
1: When you get the lottery selection on that...
0: Yeah.
1: Is it two or four? Or do you have the
0: it's
1: option
0: four.
1: To pick? It's four?
0: No,
1: okay.
0: They give you four. They're like, here it is, four. Here's the face value. It
1: well,
0: went up this year by $100.
1: It's only me and my husband. I only need two. Nope, there's nope, four.
0: You're getting four.
1: So you
0: well,
1: get four,
0: I'm trying
1: okay.
0: to think if you can put in for two or four. I think they give you up to four.
1: Okay. Oh, I got you.
0: I
1: so
0: think
1: it's an
0: that's
1: up to
0: the
1: four.
0: Deal,
1: you
0: so
1: can,
0: I think
1: you
0: when
1: can only
0: I
1: take
0: did
1: two.
0: The, yeah, I'm like, well, okay, which are the favorite kids this year?
1: Right, I know.
0: Well, I've got to take the football, the diehards, and then we go from there. So... We took them, and then this year we got the, I think the seating is somewhat, the fourth one might be up for grabs. So
1: okay.
0: We'll see who does good at chores and folding laundry.
1: Yeah. What kind of grades you pulling early on in the season if it's a late
0: yeah,
1: season game?
0: Yeah, see, that's a thing.
1: You know, you get into one of those October, November games, you might have some good gradebook
0: yeah.
1: action to fall back
0: see,
1: on.
0: See, we this past year we had to do, okay, who had a good summer because it was right away that Thursday night game, week two.
1: Oh, you got right
0: that
1: in.
0: That Washington
1: yeah.
0: game. So
1: if good game too, Dad. Way to pick a good one.
0: Yeah. Oh, yeah. It was nice.
1: Take them to a great one.
0: T-shirts, white out. The only thing is, we had to get our white shirts because it was the white.
1: Yeah,
0: out game.
1: Perfect. Defeated a playoff team from the year before. Yeah, everything was looking roses at that
0: looking
1: point.
0: Great. It was fantastic.
1: Hell, we're never going to lose.
0: Yeah. At that point, it was.
1: Packers are never going to lose, Dad.
0: Yeah. All right. So that was some pretty big news.
1: That is big news for us, selfishly, and really for the people.
0: Oh, yes. For the people.
1: Imagine the delight to the people you'll receive when we broadcast from the bullpen at American Family Field.
0: It is for the people.
1: This is all for you, everybody.
0: Remember, you're part of this. It's part of the movement.
1: It's all for you.
0: Yes, it is all for you.
1: Speaking of movement, during the break, I did take a peek at it.
0: Yeah.
1: The Rams had some overwhelming movement overnight.
0: Okay.
1: At the FanDuel Sportsbook. Rams are now plus 550.
0: We got to get a deal with them. They're throwing money out to everyone.
1: Yeah, right. Next closest is the Buffalo Bills at 1,000, plus 1,000.
0: The Bills?
1: Seahawks. So Seahawks sit your only other NFC team.
0: Yeah.
1: In the top seven is the Seahawks at plus 1,100.
0: Wow.
1: So they moved into a decided top spot. Wow. Plus 550 the Rams.
0: Did the Patriots move any?
1: Patriots sitting at 1,600.
0: Wow. Okay.
1: Number five. Ravens coming in at 4, Patriots 5, Chargers 6, Chiefs 7, Niners 8.
0: All those teams are ahead of the Packers.
1: Lions 9, Eagles 10, Broncos 11, Houston 12, Bengals 13. Green Bay Packers plus 2,200.
0: I might want to put some money.
1: I know.
0: They've got him that low?
1: I was not shocked to see the Rams movement. I was stunned to see the Packers that low.
0: Let's
1: find
0: some money.
1: Are lumped in with the Bengals, also at plus 2,200.
0: Well, that's what I said, with the Texans above them? I don't buy that.
1: Texans above, just behind, lurk the Jacksonville Jaguars.
0: That too.
1: And Dallas Cowboys also sitting at 2,200 with the Packers.
0: Ooh. Let's make some money. I'm sorry. That's
1: not a bad bet.
0: That's not where they belong, but okay. All right.
1: Put 10 bucks on that.
0: Yeah. You make out.
1: Why not?
0: All right. We've got a fancy new sounder here. Let's get into it. Oh, there. Here we go.
4: Giannis update.
0: All right. Since we are in June now, and Jimmy said all this is going to be taking place here.
1: 21 days.
0: Yes.
1: Right? We're 21 days?
0: Apparently, before the draft, as Jimmy said, before the draft, we're going to know what's going on with Giannis. So, yeah, the update is now officially here. The countdown is here.
1: Because draft is 23, right? June 23? Am I wrong on that? Or?
0: Yeah, that Thursday, the 23rd. He thought it went 2 days. It doesn't.
1: So we're 21 days, depending on how you count that. Do you count today, not count today? Whatever. Basic math.
0: Yeah, because the draft starts at like 7 o'clock at night.
1: Right.
0: So does today still count because there's still 6 hours to the draft?
1: Well, we'll call it 21.
0: Do a draft countdown clock?
1: 23 minus 2 is 21. Yeah, that's fine.
0: Okay, we could do that. So he was on a podcast, the interview.
1: School of Hard Knocks.
0: Yeah, this
1: PJ.
0: Guy's pretty cool. I like.
1: Yeah, I actually like really like this. Stuff. Love this podcast.
0: Yeah,
1: super. He's a very talented guy in interviewing. Very, very talented in the sense that you can watch interviews and you can listen to interviews and you can watch

0: might be coming. And it was dropped yesterday. It's about 16 minutes. It's pretty cool. Check it out. The School of Hard Knocks. We'll give them all the credit on YouTube. You can check it out. But this is the clip that's circulating around this morning. You know, Giannis said something kind of telling in the interview about, you know, what he would like for his future, and this is what it sounded like.
1: 2013, I got drafted. I came here in Milwaukee. I've been here for 13 years with the team, and hopefully many more.
0: Again, sounds like a guy that's really fighting to get out of Milwaukee.
2: And I think we should retweet it on our X. The body language is really telling in it too.
0: Oh yeah, yeah.
2: It's not this weird casual aside and gamesmanship of the negotiating process.
0: No.
2: He kind of looks at the camera a little bit and does an arm thing, like maybe more, like hopefully more.
0: Yeah.
2: Like I want to. It looks.
0: Yeah.
2: I want to be here. It looks very genuine.
0: Yep.
2: Looks incredibly. The body language is super relaxed, super authentic.
0: Yes.
2: And nothing about it looks like agent speak.
0: No.
2: Hey man, when you give these interviews, just talk positively and say you want to still be here. The only thing I would say about dissecting it and trying to read into it beyond that point is that if you took the non-emotional analysis of it, if you took the approach to break this down from a business standpoint, of course he wants many more years with Milwaukee. He's going to get a massive Supermax deal.
0: Yeah.
2: So of course he does. If you want to say he's lying or he's playing the game well, it's the right thing to do from a business standpoint, because for Giannis, in terms of dollars, literally dollars and years, staying in Milwaukee makes all the sense in the world. Of course he'd want to be here. Loves it. Is respected by the fans, respected by the team, respected by the city. The city has quite literally built the district on his back.
0: Yes. Yeah.
2: Has a championship. He's afforded the luxury to still play with Greece. The team allows him to basically do whatever he would like in terms of his free time and his development. They ask very little of him in that regard. They asked him to sit this year, which is one of the first times they kind of took a stand and said, nope, the commodity is more important than your desires at this point. Mm-hmm. You got to sit, man. You're not fully healed, all that stuff. Really the first time they actually took a hard line with Giannis.
0: Yeah.
2: And made him do something contrary to what he felt and he believed.
0: Mm-hmm.
2: They employ his entire freaking family to the detriment of the team in some respects. In terms of business. I'm speaking purely in terms of business because locker room chemistry is critical.
0: Yes.
2: And I think they rode a lot of that locker room chemistry to a title.
0: Yes, they did.
2: So, critical. I don't poo-poo them for having the towel-waving, orange-eating Thanasis out there. That's fine. You want to pay that guy what you pay him to have fill in and get 100 minutes and keep everybody happy? All right.
0: That's fine. Yeah.
2: By the time you reach that point on the bench, if you're playing guys with a lot of PT, your season's over anyway.
0: Well, that's...
2: So let's not worry about it.
0: Yeah.
2: Yep. But he did everything right in the interview, and it's very genuine. The only thing you could say is, well, of course, it's a Supermax deal. It's going to be insane, the amount of money you're going to get. But he's done everything to say, don't move me.
0: Yes, he has. That's the thing. That's why I question the whole narrative that is out there. Why would you do it? Yes, he gets injured. But again, he gets injured because he's giving maximum effort. No one has ever questioned Giannis's effort out there. Ask the Cleveland Cavaliers how they like effort with James Harden in the past playoff series and things like that. And I mean, that whole team, Cleveland, seemed like they had an effort issue as they kind of quit in their series, it sounded like. So I'm just saying,
2: and truthfully,
0: you have a player that's not going to accept that on your team. That's pretty good.
2: You have a league that has an effort problem.
0: Oh, yeah.
2: Yep. For them to have to address in the offseason officiating, flopping, tanking, and restructure an entire league's draft process because of the effort problem that exists in the league, whole league has a problem with that. So to have a guy that bucks the trend as an individual star, as well as across the entire National Basketball Association, I don't think you hang on to him.
0: Yeah, so we'll see how far these comments go, and if somebody on one of the ESPN

0: An NBA afternoon show debunks this one and says, no, he's going to Miami.
1: If there's gamesmanship being played, I actually respect it from the Milwaukee Bucks.
0: Yes.
1: Because they're trying to be, they really like Miami's offer. You know, they liked him before. You know, the Bucks are entertaining these, and not of all of them. We've got people on the insider saying not all of these offers are being pushed into the old circular bin. They like them. If anything, that's gamesmanship on the Bucks to try to undo the damage Haslam did when he essentially said, give us your lowest offer.
0: Think the Brewers are doing that to us? That just popped in my head. Maybe they haven't thrown it in the trash yet.
1: No, this is going to happen.
0: All right.
1: This is good. Leslie seems very reputable.
0: Very.
1: Like a wonderful woman.
0: Very.
1: Why would she lie to us?
0: All right. There's still hope. We'll keep
1: Why would you lie to us, Leslie?
0: We'll keep Giannis watch updates until it happens.
1: Great sounder, by the way.
0: In like 20 minutes or 20 days. I don't know. Everything seems to break when we go off air.
1: Like I know.
0: Yesterday and the day before and last week.
1: Leo and Tony get everything.
0: Yeah. All right. We got more coming up on the bullpen.
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3: Well, the Milwaukee Brewers would win in a big way last night at American Family Field, defeating the San Francisco Giants 16-2. Now, despite not hitting any home runs last night, Milwaukee's 16 runs and 18 hits were a season high. Christian Yelich and David Hamilton each went 3-for-5 with 3 runs, while Jackson Chirio was 2-for-4 with 3 RBIs, and Bryce Terang ended an 0-for-21 slump by going 2-for-2 with a double and a triple in Milwaukee's blowout win. Terang says games like this feel good for everyone.
4: 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So these guys have been doing a really good job at that, and we just got to keep going out there and competing.
3: The Brewers now sit 36-21 on the year, 5.5 games above the Cardinals, Pirates, and Cubs for first place in the NL Central, and are back at it tonight at American Family Field against the Giants. 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
3: The Packers, they were back on the practice field for OTAs yesterday. We'll be back at it today and again on Thursday. Wisconsin football, they landed a pair of commitments from Arizona natives in their 2027 class, and 4-star wide receiver Jai Jones and 3-star linebacker Nathan Jones. They now have 15 commitments in their class. For the Wisconsin Sports Zone Network, I'm Ebo.
2: 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This is only a test.

0: This has been a test of the emergency alert system. Equipment that can warn you of an emergency is being tested. If this had been an actual emergency, such as severe weather, chemical accident, or other emergency, official messages would have followed the alert tones. WSCOAM serves the East Central Wisconsin area. This concludes this test of the emergency alert system.
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6: All right, well, we got like 18 seconds. 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
8: Now Leo came in before, and I didn't.
6: That's
8: come
6: all right.
8: Back.
6: Yeah, they've got a bunch of good stuff coming up on the show with Tony G and Leo. 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
8: They get all the giveaways.
6: They got all that good stuff going.
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6: All right.
8: That's fine.
6: We'll be back at it again tomorrow, and I'm sure a bunch of sports news will break.
8: Go
6: right
8: Crew!
6: Because it always. 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
8: Let's go.
6: Maybe we'll have an update on the email as well. It's all coming up here on The Score.
8: Huge.
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21: The L.A. Rams acquired defensive end Miles Garrett from the Browns for pass rusher Jared Verse and three draft choices, including a first-rounder next year. The Patriots traded for wide receiver A.J. Brown from the Eagles for first and fifth-rounders, and the Giants signed three wideouts after workouts, including Odell Beckham Jr. At the Women's College World Series, Texas won twice to advance to the finals. Texas Tech swept number one Alabama twice to advance. To Major League Baseball, Seattle won its seventh straight game, a 10-inning win over the Mets, 3-2. The Mets offense went 2-for-31, two solo homers. Arizona hit three home runs and beat the Dodgers 4-1. Texas and Jacob deGrom, a 2-1 victory at St. Louis. Minnesota and Milwaukee with wins. Miami ended a five-game losing streak. Kansas City ended a six-game skid. And Detroit, which had lost 21 of 25, won 10-9 at Tampa Bay.
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23: Time for Hurling Clark Law Firm traffic update. Score squad. Looks like everything is clear right now for the most part, except between Oshkosh and Fond du Lac. 41 northbound. 2 miles beyond the ramp from County End. This is technically Fond du Lac County. Right shoulder is blocked due to a disabled vehicle. Again, this is 41 northbound. Right between Fond du Lac and Oshkosh, 2 miles beyond the ramp from County End in Fond du Lac County, the right shoulder is blocked due to a disabled vehicle. Everything else looks clear right now for the most part. That's your Hurling Clark Law Firm traffic update right here on The Score ahead of the show with Tony G and Leo, which starts right now.
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29: 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And his jokes are terrible.
30: 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Yeah! 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
0: Tommy G and Lou.

0: 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Are you there listening, paying attention? All right, we're on air. It's the show with Tony G and Leo at 12:06 on a Tuesday. 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It's one of those busy mornings, Kype, where there's just a lot going on. We're in the merger of some of our products, our platforms. So
1: I think tomorrow will even be busier.
0: I think so, yes.
1: There's going to be a lot of...
0: It's a great way to put it.
1: How do I want to put this? Trial and error. How about that? A little trial and error tomorrow.
0: I think that's it.
1: We're going to make some mistakes, but we're going to figure it out, and we're going to get better from it. Right, Tony? Positive attitude.
0: That's right.
1: Leo,
0: yes.
1: 3.0. How long will this last, ladies and gentlemen?
0: It's a great question.
1: I'll say one segment, maybe two, but they won't last.
0: Oh, that's okay, though.
1: But there's a lot to be positive
0: for. You don't need to be perfect.
1: Today. A lot to be positive for today, Tony.
0: There is.
1: The weather's nice. I work with good people.
0: Oh, that's true.
1: I saw Wes Karczewski this morning.
0: Oh,
1: so
0: right.
1: That's nice.
0: How can you complain when you see Wes on a day like
1: today? Yeah.
0: It's a beautiful day.
1: I brought Bulky's beer in and the whole nine yards. What, are you going to sneeze?
0: Oh, my gosh. I just, you know.
1: You got to sneeze?
0: I'm kind of getting mad. So can I just air this out here? So
1: right away, there goes the positive attitude. You're
0: do you
1: mad.
0: Remember yesterday, I'm complaining about the typing, and it's like, for some reason.
1: Oh, it happened again? Six,
0: I can't log into the text to the text machine.
1: Man.
0: So I can't see the Cease Electronic Talking text line.
1: Why do you get logged out?
0: I wish I knew.
1: Beverly checking in on the Cease Electronics Talking Text Studio Line.
2: All right, Beverly.
1: Says, your good mood won't last.
0: Wow.
1: Wow, thanks a lot, Bev.
0: Oh, my gosh.
1: That's already set me back.
0: Oh, that's funny.
1: Nah, I'm not going to let her get to me.
0: That's what you have to do.
1: I'm sure she's just kidding.
0: How can you not be positive when you got breaking news to deliver?
1: I do.
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0: Today.
1: I think I'll let it go one more day. I'll say tomorrow night.
0: All right.
1: Because I'm playing golf on Friday. I'll send you a pic. I'll be stiff of the day. Anyway, I haven't done the breaking news yet.
0: You have not.
1: Running back Josh Jacobs has returned to practice at OTAs. After all of the trials and tribulations that have went on over the last week, as Matt LaFleur was quoted, it says, I would say business as usual, LaFleur, when asked about Jacobs' involvement with the team. So we'll see how this plays out.
0: Mm.
1: Okay.
0: Interesting.
1: Yeah, that's your breaking news brought to you by Northside True Value Hardware.
0: All right, very nice. Let's get to today's show menu.
4: Excuse me, Flo. 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What is the soup du jour?
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0: 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Here's what we got coming up today. Talking crew, the Brewers dominate in game one. Also, Milwaukee, the Brewers may have found a new rally sign. We'll tell you what that is.
1: Oh, that little mascot fella?
0: Yeah, maybe.
1: Okay.
0: Yeah,
1: I don't even know where that came from.
0: We'll relate it to some of the other, what do you call it, a rally sign? We'll relate it to some of the other ones that the Brewers and Wisconsin sports teams have had over the years. The Milwaukee Panthers season is over. What's your favorite Wisconsin Cinderella story? We'll start hour number two with that. Touch on today's score poll. Do the Packers need to respond to the Rams trade? And then we will preview my playoff softball broadcast tonight. Nina at Kimberly will tell you about that.
1: Ooh, that's a big game.
0: To round out hour number two, and then stiff of the day.
1: Stiff of the day, I think we have it.
0: Oh, we do. The hour number two, well, that's out. That's the full show. The hour number one sports menu is brought to you by Tanner's Grill and Bar West. There you go. What do you think of that?
1: All right, back out to the Cease Electronics Talk and Text studio line.
0: I wish
1: line.
0: I could see it, yeah.
1: Yeah, I'll take care of it, buddy.
0: Oh, thank you.
1: Beverly checking back in. That was a question. Your good mood won't last, I said, well, that's a possibility. But she just wanted to confirm she was not saying it won't last. She was just asking how long and wasn't coming down on me. So there you go. Sorry about that, Bev.
0: Very nice.
1: You know, sometimes when I read, I just skim and I'm fine. I'm all good.
0: Okay.
1: All good. Back on the airwaves. Positive Leo 3.0.
0: Here he is in the flesh.
1: I mean, you get a 16-2 victory last night. I mean, it's great. Hey, did you see the logos for the show with Tony G and Leo?
0: I did, yeah.
1: Which one do you like? Neither one of us have responded.
0: No, neither one of
1: us
0: have.
1: Other people are right now.
0: It's been kind of busy, but
1: yeah.
0: I mean, I like them. Oh, yeah, there's
1: more. Do you like the pennant ones, or do you like the, because promotions is going with the kind of the block style, more modern.
0: Mm-hmm.
1: I always like the pennant, but we can go. I like them all.
0: I mean, I don't see any on here that I'm like, I really don't like.
1: Chime in right now during the show?
0: Yeah, maybe. What do you, I mean, it's hard for the listeners to see. You know what
1: I mean? Right. We're trying to pick out a new logo for our show that'll be posted on.
0: I like them all.
1: On websites and probably on social media platforms.
0: You know,
1: they'll have it up on the big TV on the rotating screen up front when you walk in. Are we getting any more of our headshots? I've only seen like three.
0: I don't know.
1: Yeah.
0: I don't know.
1: I've just got that one on my score letter jacket. It's the only good one I could find.
0: Good question.
1: It's not even good. Only a face a mother could love. Oh, Tony G.
0: So, let's lead off here. This is the big news that just happened not too long before we jumped on the show today, Leo, and it was your breaking news. Josh Jacobs has rejoined the Green Bay Packers and will participate in organized team activities June 2nd after his release from Brown County Jail last week, and that is what Matt LaFleur, head coach of the Green Bay Packers, said himself. So, with Jacobs, now, obviously this is still early, still a lot to play out, but like you said, the quote was, I would say business as usual, LaFleur, when asked about Jacobs' involvement with the team. So, we don't know anything yet, right? We don't know anything besides the fact that he's rejoining the team. However, I would say it's a good sign, right? Because the Packers would not act unless they had some information that they're confident to act on. They're that type of organization that they don't take chances. So it's a good sign. How much, my question here is, Leo, how much do the Packers still have to prepare for the for the possibility that Josh Jacobs won't be on the team?
1: Like I said, Tony, going into the season, I wanted them to prepare in that backup running back role. Because
0: even before Josh Jacobs.
1: Yeah. I mean, it's going to be dire straits if he is suspended. But get a plan in place. And Brian Gutekunst has been great at this in the past at almost every position. He's always, maybe not corner, but I mean, it's just been, this position is important, running back in the Matt LaFleur offense. We've seen it.
0: Yeah, it is.
1: I mean, Jacobs has had double-digit touchdowns both years. Didn't get 1,000 yards, but he missed some games last year. But when he has the ball in his hands, he is he moves the sticks, and that's what you need. And there's no guarantee that our buddy Marshawn Lloyd is going to be on the field.
0: No.
1: And Chris Brooks is not the answer other than third down back. So it's going to be interesting. I need to see something else behind Josh Jacobs, just in case.
0: What if they make a move that you're not confident in? Like, how much would that hinder your confidence in the Packers next year if they didn't have a running back room you were confident in? Like, say they make a move, right? Say Jacobs is or is not on the roster. Say they make a move, but it's for somebody you're not really fond of. Like, if you are not confident in the running back situation heading into next season, how much does that hinder the success you think they'll have?
1: I think a lot.
0: Really?
1: Okay. As I had said, it's an important position in this offense, and if you don't have a grinder, you don't have a guy that can move the sticks, catch the ball out of the backfield, you know, Chris Brooks will be your third down back. He does a lot in the passing game and pass protection. You know, he's a guy that I think he's just okay.
0: Yeah.
1: But you need something whether Josh Jacobs is there or not, and I think you have to kind of plan that he's not going to be there.
0: Mm-hmm.
1: You just have to have that mindset.
0: It is such a concerning position.
1: I mean, you went out and got a good backup quarterback when you lost Malik Willis and Tyrod Taylor, so you're kind of covered there. I they need to know more.
0: Well, especially because it felt like even with Jacobs healthy, the run game digressed last year from the year before. Like in 2024 to 25, they had a really good run game. Jacobs was scoring a touchdown every game.
1: Mm-hmm.
0: They were moving the football, moving the chains, as you said. And then last season, even though the yards per carry was about consistent, I think it was right in that same level for Josh Jacobs, around that 4.5 yard mark. I'd have to look at the stats specifically. It felt like they just regressed from the season prior. So in 2025, 2026, it just felt like the offensive scheme was not having as much success running the football. And I think that comes down to offensive linemen. And we still know that we're not 100% confident in the offensive line situation that Green Bay has. And when you throw in the fact that you don't know who your number one running back is here in June. We are in June now, Leo,
1: yes.
0: And we don't know
1: it's June 2nd
0: who the starting running back is going to be for the Green Bay Packers.
1: You don't know yet.
0: It's a concerning position. It's not one that Green Bay would think to find itself in, right? This is an organization that is well thought out, planned year over year. Like we had the discussion yesterday about the Cleveland Browns and how they're not a good organization. Bad organizations stay bad. Good organizations stay good because they continue to plan for the future in the way the Green Bay Packers have. So for the Packers to find themselves in a situation, we'll have to see how they fight through this adversity, how they work through some of the conflict that they're dealing with, and ultimately iron everything out to figure out something. But Brian Gutekunst he's not sitting by twiddling his thumbs.
1: No, get on the horn and make some calls.
0: That's
1: and
0: what he's doing.
1: He's got a plan. Scour the waiver wire, free agency, possible trades. I saw a crazy one last night.
0: Uh-oh.
1: Crazy. Somebody posted this on the X, and I was just about drove off the road if I would have been driving and looking at my phone, but I wasn't. I'm just saying I would have. It was a trade with the Arizona Cardinals, which the rumors are swirling that they're interested in Josh Sweat. I saw Lucas Van Ness and I believe a third-round pick for not only Sweat, but Marvin Harrison Jr.
0: Oh, boy.
1: Said the Packers will shock the world with this trade as they fleece the Arizona Cardinals. I do not see that happening.
0: I don't see anybody having interest in Lucas Van Ness to the point where they're going to give up star players.
1: Yeah.
0: Like Josh Sweat. Like Lucas Van Ness is, don't get me wrong, he would have some trade value in a package, but would he command
1: those names? You're not getting Marvin Harrison Jr.
0: No. And for as little as a third round pick?
1: Come on. I will say this right now. I think the price has gone up for Sweat. Peter Bukowski, I said on yesterday's show, told me that the going rate was probably a fourth-round pick because you have to pick up that contract, too.
0: Yeah, that's
1: contract. I think that's the big part of this right now.
0: And he's 29.
1: But I think there's a lot of people that are looking to pick up Sweat, and it's going to cost a third-round pick. But I'd do it. I'd do it for a third-round pick.
0: I don't know that I would.
1: I think I would.
0: And
1: I think I just heard it on the bullpen. They were talking about Micah Parsons. He's going to need ramp-up time. Even though it's targeted that he comes back week 4 or 5, he's not in the OTAs. He's not going to be in training camp. He's not just going to come out and magically be the old Micah Parsons. I think people really need to check themselves right now and it might take a full year for him to recover.
0: Agreed.
1: And that's going to be late in the year. So you might be looking at maybe there's no guarantee he's going to be what he was. We talked about that yesterday. David Bakhtiari, ACL, never the same. Was Jordy Nelson ever really the same after his ACL?
0: No.
1: Yeah. There's no guarantee.
0: Rashawn Gary.
1: Yeah. So you better... The LA Rams just went out and put the gauntlet down and said, we're the team to beat.
0: Yeah, they did.
1: And that's... It's going to be tough.
0: Mm-hmm.
1: It's going through L.A.
0: So we will touch on that with the score poll in hour number 2. Do the Packers need to respond to that move? And I'll hold my thoughts for that segment because we're about time for our first break. And you know how we like to do our teasers, Leo.
1: Yeah.
0: I'm going to hold my thoughts on this until that segment, till the score poll segment.
1: Yeah.
0: And then Score Squad can chime in at that point.
1: Let's just hit a couple of texts that came in.
0: I wish I could see them.
1: Yeah, I'll tell you right now. Good after. All right, I'm going to do Neil's first in Kokana. Won't get Marvin Harrison Sr. for Van Ness. Yeah, exactly. You're exactly right.
0: That's a good one.
1: That's why I was just kind of like, who puts this stuff out here?
0: Yeah, great question.
1: That's why I almost drove off the road. Dice Shaking Lamar, I heard the camera adds 10 pounds. Oh, in my case, 20.
0: Oh, because we're not on camera, though.
1: Yeah. Our headshots. I think he's going back to that.
0: Yeah.
1: And then Credit Union Phil. Good afternoon, boys. Enjoying the show. Quick random question for you. When a position player is on the mound pitching, as was the case last night, can the pitching coach come out and visit to give them instruction? And are the normal mound visits still in play? Yeah, I would think so.
0: Yeah.
1: He's on the mound.
0: It doesn't matter who you have pitching. That is your pitcher. Yep. It's a good question, but that is
1: great question, Phil.
0: If you have the mound visits remaining to go visit, you can certainly do that no matter who's on the mound.
1: Sure.
0: That's what it comes out. It could be Leo Kiper Jr.
1: I think you just talk to him before you go out and just throw strikes and let's limit the damage and let's try to get out of here.
0: Here's my message to a position player if I'm bringing him in. Listen, Kipe, just throw strikes. If they hit you around the yard, they hit you around the yard. We're just,
1: I'm throwing four pitches if I get put in.
0: Mop up some innings. Let's get the heck out of here. And let's do this again tomorrow. That's all I would say.
1: I'm shutting him down, Skip. I'm shutting him down.
0: That's like Carlos Gomez. When he got put into pitch once, obviously Carlos Gomez had a big arm from the outfield. He tried to throw as hard as he could on the mound.
1: Yeah.
0: And he was throwing, like, he was touching like 92 pitching, but he couldn't find the zone to save his life.
1: That's a great question right there. What's the best non-pitcher performance of all time? You know, a position player coming in and pitching. Yeah. And just like maybe struck out the side or something.
0: Mm-hmm.
1: Someone look that up and get back to me.
0: Well,
1: I'm putting you on the case.
0: Your best chance is if you face Blake Perkins, Luis Renifo, and David Hamilton.
1: Renifo goes out last night and got a couple of hits.
0: We'll talk about that in the box score as we break down game one between the Brewers and Giants when we come back. Before we do, Kipe, what's up?
1: Hey, the home of the 7-hour original happy hour is the Stone Toe Bar and Grill. 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
0: I was really impressed with that place when we went there for the March to the Championship opener.
1: Yes.
0: Stone Toad is a great place.
1: And hopefully we're back there again for many, many other events, including March Madness. We did day one and day two.
0: Yeah. It's a cool place.
1: Yeah.
0: Big, open, a lot of TVs, good food.
1: I have to get you out there and start working on that stuff.
0: I'm in. Let's do it. All right. Let's take a break. When we come back, we'll talk crew. The Brewers whoop up on the Giants in game one. Tell you some of the highlights from the box score, maybe some Pat Murphy audio as well from after the game, and break down the series opener. First of four goes to the crew. That conversation when we come back. It's the show with Tony G and Leo rolling on hour number one here on a Tuesday. Talk with you after the break.

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8: Wow, it's a June gem out there. Golden sunshine, breezy east winds, low humidity, high of 78 degrees. Tonight, fair, wind slows down, mild, low of 52. Tomorrow, Wednesday, mostly sunny, a bit warmer with a south to southwest wind, but still low humidity, a high of 82. From the WBY First Alert Weather Center, I'm meteorologist Steve Balon.
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0: Yeah, I mean, hitting's contagious. It kind of just keeps going. Free bases or base hits, it's just contagious. So it was a good offensive game for us tonight, which is really good. And our pitchers did a really good job too. So
1: that's Bryce Terang on the big time victory. Brewers whoop up on the Giants, Leo, 16-2 in game one of the series on Monday night. Big time win for Milwaukee. And Bryce Terang said it best right there. Here, I'll play the beginning again on what he said after the game.
0: Yeah, I mean, hitting's contagious.
1: Hitting is contagious, and that it was for Milwaukee yesterday. A 7-run second inning powered a big-time Brewer win. 16-2, again, the final in the game. Highlights from the box score. Christian Yelich was 3-for-5. Jackson Churio, 2-of-4, but he did have 3 runs batted in. Bryce Terang was 2-of-2. Everybody had a hit except Jake Bowers and Blake Perkins.
2: But Bowers had 4 walks.
1: Yes, that's true. Yep.
2: And scored a couple of runs, I believe. Blake. Let me just double check that. He struck out twice, and he walked 4 times, and he scored 1 run. So he was 0-for, but he contributed.
1: He did contribute.
2: Now, the fascinating thing, Tony, it's fascinating to me. 16 runs. How many total hits did they have?
1: 18.
2: 18 hits, not 1 home run.
1: Yeah.
2: Isn't that crazy?
1: Yes. They were getting it.
2: What do we keep talking about? Once you get to the playoffs, you got to hit a home run.
1: Bryce Terang almost did. So he had that triple in which he hit it off the wall.
2: Didn't you think that was a lame attempt at catch? That ball should have been caught.
1: It probably could have.
2: He looked away.
1: It's a hard play to make, though. Like, I wouldn't expect.
2: Make the catch and run into the wall.
1: Yeah, that's
2: true. Take one for the team.
1: It hit off.
2: He totally looked away.
1: It hit off of those bent walls. You know, I think Robin Yount helped design that outfield.
2: Yeah, four triples.
1: Triple alley, and he hit it. That's right where Bryce Terang went off of the left side in center field. And so he got a triple out of it, brought in a couple runs on that play alone. The win yesterday went to Chad Patrick, who only pitched 1 inning. He got the 5th. Shane Drouin opened the game, 4 innings, 5 strikeouts, did give up 2 earned early
2: in the game. That 2-run bomb that Cheery almost caught.
1: That's true. Yeah, he almost got that himself.
2: Almost got it.
1: So everybody kind of pitched in there and helped get a big-time victory. It's a good sign for Milwaukee once you see this start to come together, Leo, in the Milwaukee Brewers. And from my understanding, I think we have a question on the Cease Electronic Talk and Text?
2: We do. And it is Brewers-related. It is from our good friend Rob in Little Chute over at Heartland. He said, hey, hello, Leo. What's it going to take for the Brewers to call up Cooper Pratt and Jet Williams to play short and third? They can't be any worse than what they're currently running out there. Well, we've talked about it numerous times on this show. And then Renifo goes out last night and gets, 2 hits?
1: Yeah, yep. Renifo
2: scored 3 runs.
1: Renifo 2-for-3 yesterday.
2: Hamilton had 3 hits.
1: Yep.
2: Including that bunt, man. They bunt, and it seems like the floodgates just open every time they lay down a successful bunt.
1: Can't help
2: That's
1: it.
2: That's why though. The Kipe wants a bunt cake for his birthday. That's all they say.
1: That's true.
2: Yeah.
1: We'll have to get one for you.
2: That's Aaron and Oshkosh, as I took that from him.
1: Mm, okay.
2: Andrew Vaughn's heating up.
1: He is.
2: But to answer Rob's question, I want to see it happen. I think it's time. At least one of them.
1: Yeah.
2: Spring up one of them.
1: We are at that point where, you know, Renifo, even though he had 2 hits yesterday, 210. Hamilton had 3 hits yesterday, 239. Ortiz had a hit yesterday, had 2 runs driven in. He is batting 193. Like, it's that point. And like you said earlier, you're starting to see more errors defensively as well. So I would like to see it too. However, I'm not trying to be negative here. I just think realistically, it's not going to happen anytime soon, Leo. Because if the Brewers keep winning like this, why change the recipe?
2: They're 36-21, Tony.
1: Yep.
2: They've won 2 in a row. They're 7-3 in their last 10. They're 8-3 in the division. I mean, yeah, and they picked up Cardinals, I believe, lost, and the Reds lost last night. Pirates and Cubs both idle. So they have a 5.5-game lead.
1: Yep.
2: And it's June 2nd.
1: You know, we've been griping about the bottom of the order, Kipe. And yesterday,
2: last night they came through.
1: They had, 9 hits? If you start from Vaughn's 6th spot in the order, 6, 7, 8, 9, they had 9 hits. So as long as the bottom of the order can produce like this, if the Brewers are going to put up 16 runs and pull away in the division, you're not going to see any big-time changes. I'm sorry you're not. I'm calling for it, too. Let me be clear. I'm tired of watching Blake Perkins at-bats. We were talking about that before the show with Alex Thomas, Leo. I'm tired of watching Blake Perkins take at-bats. But as long as the crew is winning, and winning like this, you're not going to see any changes. And I understand that, even from a pitching perspective.
2: Unless there's an injury, that's probably the only way we're looking at. And I think a couple of those free agents they signed in the offseason that were both injured going into the season, now they're kind of, I can't remember their names. Is it Leonard something or other? Or
1: I'd have to look.
2: There's two players in AAA right now.
1: Mm-hmm.
2: One's Akil Abu or something.
1: Oh, Akil Badu.
2: Badu.
1: Akil Badu, yep.
2: Yeah, Badu, Badu. And then
1: Yabba-dabba-do?
2: Leonard, Eddie's Leonard or Eddie?
1: Oh, yeah, yeah.
2: Yeah. For some odd reason, I would think they'll call them up first.
1: Probably.
2: Because they're veterans with major league experience.
1: Mm-hmm.
2: Here is a text. Hop got it done for us on the one of the best performances by a position player. Chris Davis in 2012 got the win in two innings of pitching. May 6th was a date versus Boston. The game went 16 innings. There are more players, but not striking out the side. So he must have struck out the side, I'm assuming.
1: That's true.
2: Is that accurate, Hop?
1: That is a great text. Chris Davis, all the way in 2012. Yeah, I'm starting
2: Wasn't
1: to look
2: that a trade
1: up.
2: The Brewers got fleeced on? Didn't they trade Chris Davis to the A's? And I think it was for a catcher.
1: Was that for Jacob Nottingham, maybe?
2: Yeah, that's the one. That was a different... Because he spelled Chris, I thought Chris Davis, didn't his name start with a K, his first name?
1: Chris. Yeah, Chris
2: Davis, used to be with the first baseman from the Orioles.
1: Yeah, that's true. And I'm looking up currently, just a straight search online for best performances by position players on the mound in Major League Baseball. You know whose name comes up? Former Brewer here, Eric Kratz. Brewers catcher in 2018 entered the game against the Cardinals and pitched a perfect 1-2-3 eighth inning. He returned for the ninth, allowed only a single, and threw 1 2/3 scoreless innings. Eric Kratz, legendary career.
2: Yeah,
1: there.
2: He had a great year. Chris Davis, that's K-H-R-I-S Davis, was traded to the Oakland Athletics for number 8 catching prospect Jacob Nottingham plus pitching prospect Bubba Derby.
1: Yeah. And those two players turned out to be not great, Bob.
2: Not great, Bob.
1: Yeah, neither one of them.
3: Not great, Bob.
1: Nottingham has had an on-and-off relationship with the Seattle Mariners in the last, 6 years.
2: Okay, so he's still in the game?
1: Yes,
2: somehow. And Davis went on to hit some big-time home runs.
1: There's a lot of former Brewer prospects who currently have jobs around the league. Like Lucas Ursig, he is a struggling closer right now for the Kansas City Royals. And remember, he was a position player for the Brewers, and then he transitioned
2: to be a third baseman. He played I want to say Bulky and I interviewed him at Fox City Stadium.
1: Yeah, yep. He was a position player, third baseman, and then he transitioned to be a pitcher. Mm-hmm. He's at the major league level. He's a closer for the Royals, but he's not doing very good. I think he's got a above 5 earned run average as the closer for Kansas City.
2: MLB draft coming up soon, too.
1: Mm-hmm. You remember Lewis Brinson? He was part of that Christian Yelich trade.
2: Yes, he was supposed to be the second coming of Chris Davis.
1: And he could not hit a fastball to save his life. He could not do it.
2: Now, that was a good trade for the crew.
1: That was a phenomenal trade for the crew.
2: I remember the night. It was our Woodward holiday party bar on the avenue. And we were all tearing it up. And first we got word that they...
1: You were all stewardess. Can you give me a name?
2: Stewardess, can you give me a Nazir McAlter? Great wings, by the way. Anyway, I think they made the trade first.
1: I think you're right. Yeah.
2: And that they signed, I can't think of his name.
1: Lorenzo Cain.
2: Lorenzo. I think they signed Lorenzo Cain first, and then they made the trade for Yelich.
1: I don't remember which one came first, it was like the same night, wasn't it?
2: It was in 2018.
1: Yep. Yep, I remember that very vividly heading into 2018, because then they win. That's the playoff run I keep pointing back to and saying, emulate that. Whatever you did for that, do that. What about Mauricio Dubon? He's currently in the league for the Braves. He's a former prospect in Milwaukee. Spent some time with the Giants, I think, who the Brewers are playing now. He's kind of bounced around a bit, but...
2: Who did they trade?
1: For
2: Who did they traded Dubon to the Giants for...
1: Yes.
2: It was a pitcher.
1: I don't remember who.
2: Mauricio Dubon
1: traded... No, Astros, I think. Traded to the Astros in that...
2: Well, they originally got Dubon for... They got Travis Shaw and... For Tyler Thornburg.
1: Yes.
2: Another time they fleeced Boston.
1: Yes.
2: That was a four...
1: If you're Boston, at what point do you say, if Milwaukee calls, just hang up?
2: Yeah, don't call us anymore.
1: Yeah, seriously.
2: Come on, one more deal. Let's do it. The Brewers got Drew Pomeranz.
1: Oh, that's right.
2: From the Giants.
1: He's kind of a journeyman.
2: He was good, though.
1: He was good that year.
2: I remember that was... Wasn't that the strike year? Or was that the COVID year?
1: I think it might have been COVID.
2: Yeah.
1: I think that might have been COVID 2020.
2: Where he was... He helped them get into, because they were under 500 and they made the the playoffs. And then, of course, the ill-fated gut punch blowing that lead to the Washington Nationals. Oh, that one stung. Trent Grisham.
1: Don't they all sting?
2: Trent Grisham.
1: Got him traded.
2: Yes.
1: And then he went and won a gold glove for San Diego.
2: Go figure.
1: Yeah, isn't that how that always works? Well, game two of Brewers Giants is tonight. Listen to this, Leo. Kyle Harrison takes the bump for the Crew. 6-1 with a 1.57 earned run average, a 1.03 whip, has struck out 61, walked only 14 in 51 and two-thirds of an inning. He goes up against Trevor McDonald for the Giants, an ERA of 4.34. So if the Brewers can get some run support for Kyle Harrison and he's able to shut down 6-7 innings, I mean, you shouldn't come into it expecting that from him. But it'd be nice to get it from him and maybe lock down another win in this series and at least guarantee yourselves a series split. Put yourself in that 37 win range. So
2: yeah, and interesting, the game was on FX1 last night, so I didn't have to go into my stupid app, which I hate. Don't love it.
1: Brewers TV.
2: I mean, it's nice to have it, but is it just a pain in the butt?
1: Is it?
2: Every time you got to go in and fast forward,
1: you can't
2: hit channel return or see what else is on, or like check UW Milwaukee, which we'll talk about later.
1: Yes,
2: but not only on the national broadcast last night, but on MLB Network, both are stating that the Brewers should be in line to get Tarek Skubal.
1: Yes. And
2: just
1: I saw
2: out and get that guy.
1: MLB Network talked about it.
2: Yeah. Yeah. MLB, I posted it on the locker room.
1: That show before us?
2: No, that's the bullpen.
1: That's right. Yes.
2: Good one, though.
1: Thank you.
2: You're learning.
1: I don't. Listen, I'm in with you, Kipe. As much as I want the Brewers to be aggressive, starting pitcher is not the move you need. You need a bat.
2: If you're going to make a big move, I want a big bat.
1: Yes, that is the move you need. What do you say, Score Squad? 920-281-1570.
2: You want Skubal? You want to have the three studs to shut down the Dodgers?
1: You want them to trade for Yordan Alvarez of the Astros, who they just played? Astros might be sellers at the deadline.
2: I need a big bat.
1: Need a big bat. What do you want? 920-281-1570. We'll hit those texts when we come back. Also, the Brewers have found a new rally sign. We'll tell you what that is after the break. And maybe talk about your favorite rally signs as well that the Brewers have picked up over the years, or Wisconsin teams in general. Fun conversation on the other side. Having a fun time on this Tuesday afternoon. It's the show with Tony G and Leo. Rolls on after this.
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4: Well, the Brewers and Giants going to face off again tonight in Game 2 of their series at American Family Field. Milwaukee broke out the bats last night, putting up a season-high 16 runs against San Francisco. They did it all without hitting a home run, setting a home record for most runs without hitting one out of the park. Second baseman Bryce Terang says hitting can be contagious.
0: It feels good for everyone. Having quality at bats kind of starts the roll, so making them throw strikes and when they do, we crush them. So these guys have been doing a really good job at that, and we just got to keep going out there and competing.
4: Tonight, the Crew will send Kyle Harrison to the mound. Comes in 6-1 with a 1.57 ERA. Hasn't given up a run in his last three outings. The Giants, kind of with Trevor McDonald, he comes in 2-2 with a 4.34 ERA. He allowed just a pair of runs in his last start. First pitch coming up at 6:40. Turning to the Packers. They were back in the field for practice for the second time this week as OTAs continue. Running back Josh Jacobs did practice after missing last week following his arrest. He still has not yet been charged for an incident over the Memorial Day weekend that landed him in jail.
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4: Well, the NBA draft now just 3 weeks away. Bucks own the number 10 pick in the first round, though they could have some others if they end up trading Giannis Antetokounmpo prior to the start of the draft. Things get going June 23rd. With this Wisconsin Sports Zone Network update, I'm Zach Heil.
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1: You know, can I just sing the praises of the engineering in this building for a second? Woodward Stadium. You know that issue I've been having with the keyboard? Fixed.
2: Yeah.
1: Shout out to Matt and engineering for coming in here and fixing that.
2: Good job, Matt.
1: That's huge. That is huge. I can type the letter O without six coming up. So that's awesome. Much appreciated, Matt. Thanks for stopping in here and fixing that for me. All right. Back to our conversation, Leo. The Milwaukee Brewers may have found a new rally sign. I don't know if you saw this in yesterday's game. If you didn't, how did you not? There was a big inflatable. Was it inflatable or it was stuffed? Big stuffed, Pablo Sanchez doll?
2: Yeah.
1: Sitting behind the Brewers dugout.
2: Taking up a lot of room in that front row.
1: That's probably in four seats right now.
2: I would have been upset if I was sitting behind him.
1: Yeah, yeah. So if you don't know what...
2: Or next to him.
1: Do you have to... Like, if you're going to do something like that, do you buy the surrounding tickets as well? Like, hey, this is going to take up the site points for nine seats around it. Who did it? Like, where did it come from? So Pablo Sanchez is a character from Backyard Baseball, a video game from, like, the early 2000s. I actually never played it, but I know what it is.
2: Sure.
1: It caught the attention of a lot of players. Jacob Mizorowski, David Hamilton, Christian Yelich, Andrew Vaughn. Actually, Andrew Vaughn said, scared the crap out of me. Vaughn said. Bryce Terang caught attention to it. So, is this going to be this year's pocket pancakes? Right? You know how the Brewers kind of pick up a theme every year? Kind of pick up a rally sign that powers them through the rest of the season or something? You know, remember like Hank the ballpark dog?
2: Sure.
1: The ballpark pup from like 10 years ago. I think it was 2014. You know, and it just started the season on a good note for the crew.
2: Yeah.
1: Is this that next thing where Milwaukee kind of takes note and allows it to power a resurgence? Not that they need a resurgence, but, you know.
2: Well, if you're going to score, you're going to win 16-2 every night. Yeah, I think there's something to it.
1: Well, see, that's the thing. Like, it's one thing to have something obscure happen like that. But to have it happen and then you blow up with a victory 16-2.
2: Yeah.
1: You remember some of the, I was talking with Score Squad about this.
2: You know me, I'm a superstitious guy.
1: I think two Fridays ago. You remember when the Packers did when Aaron Rodgers did the run the table, mm-hmm. and then he did the R-E-L-A-X, and that was just the theme to motivate the Packers to that late season run?
2: Sure.
1: Is this that thing for the Brewers? Is this what powers them to make
2: a good
1: run
2: to
1: here?
2: See it. I'd like to see it more than once. I don't know if this is just a one-night promotion, or mm-hmm. if this dude is going to come back, or are they going to hire him, or get a replica. I don't know what they're going to do.
1: Like, where did it come from? Like, who brought it?
2: I don't know.
1: Who brings, like, obviously it had to be some sort of theme in the game yesterday. But who goes, okay, you know what? I'm going to bring this thing. Like, who even has it? Who has it? The thing's massive. It is a life-size stuffed, like, character.
2: It's like a huge beach ball with a baseball hat on.
1: It is.
2: Mike from Appleton on the Cease Electronics Talk and Tech Studio line. Definitely a bat for the crew. They have a deep pitching rotation.
1: Okay.
2: Dice shaking Lamar, his
1: good
2: nemesis, follows up. Why can't they do both? Open that checkbook, Antanasio, meaning get a bat and Scooble. Well, that'd
1: be aggressive.
2: Yeah, we'd be living in a fantasy world, I think, dice shaking mm-hmm. Lamar. But maybe this is the year.
1: Mm-hmm. Could be.
2: Jack Lemke checking in on the Cease Electronics Talk and Text 9 bobblehead giveaway tomorrow. Okay.
1: Yeah, as I continue to look into it, June 3rd, like Jack Lemke says, backyard sports night at American Family Field. So maybe in promotion of that, man, that is a great job promoting it, because that had the attention of everybody around the league. Obviously, it's a national broadcast as well, so the Brewers must have said, here, throw that. What if we got a life-size stuffed Leo Kiper Jr.?
2: That was me when we ate all that food that day.
1: Good one.
2: What did we eat that day? I can't remember.
1: Which day?
2: Oh, the Booyah. We ate the Booyah.
1: Oh, yeah.
2: I was in here stuffed.
1: Or that day you had all those eggs. You had like eight eggs in the morning.
2: Eggs or eggs?
1: Eggs.
2: Yeah, I think I do better when I don't eat. Stay hungry.
1: Eggs come from a...
2: Stay hungry.
1: Chicken, not a sow.

0: Yeah.
1: $100,000. Anyways, I want to expand actually on Dice Shaking Lamar's text there. Why can't they do both? Open that checkbook on Tenacio. 100% get it, right? Because I want to see more from Mark Antanasio in terms of aggressiveness, but I don't want to see as much as everybody else does. Like, everybody else wants the Brewers to go make the splash. I'm not looking for the splash. I'm just looking for a move that helps the Brewers through the rest of the season. That's all I'm looking for. I'm not looking for the big splash of Tarek Skubal, because imagine who you'd have to give up for him.
0: Mm-hmm.
1: That's 3-4 prospects.
0: Well, I'd like to see the trade offer. I mean, if you're not giving away any top five prospects. Mm-hmm. I mean, remember, it's a rental, so it's probably not going to be as high as you think.
1: True.
0: Although...
1: And he's been injured.
0: Although some compared this on the broadcast last night to a CC Sabathia trade.
1: Yes, I saw
0: And the Brewers gave up their number one prospect, who was Matt LaPorta at that time.
1: Mm-hmm.
0: And it's just their prospects. There's no guarantee they're going to be, even though... But the farm system was not as good.
1: Or the Zach Greinke deal.
0: Yeah, they gave up a lot for Greinke.
1: Escobar.
0: Lo Cain.
1: Lorenzo Cain. I think Jake Odorizzi was part of that trade as well.
0: Yeah, you're right.
1: So, yeah, they've been known to give up a haul, have the Brewers. But that was Doug Melvin. Doug Melvin is not Matt Arnold. Matt Arnold specializes in almost the money ball, finding value, developing young talent.
0: Exactly.
1: Listen, here's the other thing, too. I'm always so conflicted when we talk Mark Antanasio, because I 100% get the conversation of the guy is cheap. I 100% get it. But at the same time, look at what he's done. When did he take over ownership? 2005? You know what he inherited in 2005?
0: A crappy team.
1: A mess. Yeah. It was a mess. And look what he's turned it into 20 years later. It is a consistent contender every single year, knock on wood. You know, and this team is winning.
0: We said it crazy. At the outset of the year. You know, what they're doing is working. But when you get in a position where your team looks pretty special, that's when I said, that's when you go out and get your rentals.
1: Mm-hmm.
0: Someone that you're not going to have to lock up long term. I mean, I would kick the tires on it just because it is, after what I heard last night on both those broadcasts, it would make for a pretty intriguing top three of your rotation.
1: Yes. Probably World Series favorite starting rotation.
0: Is that what it takes to shut down the Dodgers and the Phillies and the... They have a lot of lefties in those lineups.
1: I've said this to you before. We've talked about
0: it. Can Skubal go and just shut down Ohtani? The Brewers couldn't shut down Ohtani.
1: No.
0: Ohtani killed
1: the Brewers couldn't shut down anybody. Yeah. Yamamoto, Sasaki, Glasnow, Snell in that series.
0: That sounds good. I'll have that.
1: Yeah.
0: Credit Union Phil.
1: No thanks, I'm driving.
0: Credit Union Phil on the Cease Electronics text line. Eggs? You wash those down? You wash those down with some milk.
1: Milk?
0: PJ, give me some milk.
1: Melky, former host of the show.
0: Yeah.
1: Melky.
0: That's bulky, you idiot.
1: Belky. Oh, well, not like some people call him Belky, like Melky. Melky Cabrera.
0: Coach Melky. Mike from Appleton. This group is a team-first mentality versus a me-first mentality.
1: Every team is, Mike. Every team is under Pat Murphy. Every team is.
0: Uh-huh.
1: That's what Pat Murphy does. That's why he's a back-to-back Manager of the Year award winner, because that's what he gets out of his teams.
0: Mm-hmm.
1: You know, as team first, we're going to win this as a team, not as a me. And I get it. So you have to be careful when you bring in a me guy, like a Tarek Skubal might have that aura of this is about me
0: right.
1: and earning my contract after
0: Maybe
1: this
0: he's
1: season.
0: Not a great guy in the locker room. Well, you don't know. You just know how... Grady has been in Detroit.
1: I've said this on the show before. Last season, I wanted the Brewers to go pick up Alex Bregman from the Red Sox. Mm-hmm. Red Sox were not contenders. They were selling. They would have given up.
0: You've said this numerous times.
1: I've said this numerous times. And every time I say it, people always say, oh, he's old. He's not giving you the production. I'm fine with that. What I want is a veteran who has made a World Series run. Alex Bregman has done that with the Astros. He has that locker room presence to lead these guys. I know what it takes guys to get... You know, to produce and to get through some of the nerves of performing in the postseason, which the Brewers obviously had.
0: Mm-hmm.
1: Even though they won the Cubs series, it got a little dicey there because you could tell the inexperience in the postseason got the better of them. So getting that guy who has that experience, like a Bregman, would bode them well. This year, what are your thoughts on Yordan Alvarez? The big left-handed slugger. He's having a career year. He's been a slugger for years now, and he's having a career year for Houston. Brewers just saw him in Houston over the weekend. He is a slugger, man. If he keeps himself healthy, he dealt with injuries for the most part last year. That's the name that I'd say you go give up the haul for. And the Brewers and Astros have made deals in the past. the Josh Hader trade. I think they traded that was the Carlos Gomez trade, I think is where he went there. So the Brewers and Astros have worked out deals in the past. They've been trade partners before. Why not give up some of your top prospects? You have too many to use right now. It's a good problem to have, but if you give up some of the big-name prospects, maybe not Mede, maybe not Pratt, but if you give up some of the big-name prospects who are you can afford to lose, maybe you move a Andrew Fisher, dare I say.
0: Yeah. And, I don't know about
1: acquire
0: that.
1: Acquire Yordan.
0: Now, he just signed an extension. That's the only fly in the ointment. He is locked in until 2028.
1: Yeah, a bit more than a rental there. You're going to get another two seasons.
0: He's pushing $30,000 a year, or $30 million a year. $30,000. Talking about our salaries.
1: $30,000 bucks.
0: So I would be considering... You know, all the players that they have coming up. I don't know. I think we need to maybe do a little research before tomorrow's show and see who's out there as potential trade bait with expiring contracts. I think that's what they would do.
1: Can we agree? Bottom line here.
0: Unless they just find a Christian Yelich or something like that again. An established player that some team just wants to move on from and you end up locking him up. Or he's under arbitration for two more years. They like that control thing.
1: Can we agree on the bottom line here that the Brewers need to make something happen? Like, come trade deadline, the Brewers should be in a position to be buyers, and they need to make something happen. Whereas last year, they didn't do anything. And it cost them late in the, you know, you ran out of pitching.
0: Yeah.
1: And then you couldn't find hitting in that Dodgers series. So the Brewers need to do something. Can we at least agree on that?
0: I agree.
1: I agree.
0: Right. I want a bat, a big bopper that can potentially hit home runs in the playoffs.
1: Matt Arnold, are you listening?
0: You better be.
1: Here's
0: Come
1: your
0: on, Matt.
1: Plan.
0: We're on your team.
1: We're on your team, man.
0: Yeah.
1: We just want good things to happen for the Brewers. That's all. That's all.
0: All I want is one World Series in my life.
1: Me too.
0: I mean a victory.
1: Me too.
0: I saw one loss, but I haven't seen a victory yet.
1: I would probably...
0: It was so close.
1: I would probably cry if they ever won the World Series.
0: You'd be sobbing in the Fast 9 Studios?
1: I think I would be.
0: You'd be stiff. You'd be the stiff of the day.
1: Hour number two, including stiff of the day, is coming up next after this break. Don't go anywhere. Having a fun time on a Tuesday afternoon. Hour number two, dead ahead. It's the show with Tony G and Leo, and it's right here on The Score.
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16: The LA Rams acquired defensive end Miles Garrett from the Browns for pass rusher Jared Verse and three draft choices, including a first rounder next year. The Patriots traded for wide receiver A.J. Brown from the Eagles for first and fifth rounders, and the Giants signed three wideouts after workouts, including Odell Beckham Jr. At the Women's College World Series, Texas won twice to advance to the finals. Texas Tech swept number one Alabama twice to advance. To Major League Baseball, Seattle won its seventh straight game, a 10-inning win over the Mets, 3-2. The Mets offense went 2-for-31, two solo homers. Arizona hit three home runs and beat the Dodgers 4-1. Texas and Jacob deGrom, a 2-1 victory at St. Louis. Minnesota and Milwaukee with wins. Miami ended a five-game losing streak. Kansas City ended a six-game skid. And Detroit, which had lost 21 of 25, won 10-9 at Tampa Bay.
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1: Time for Hurley Clark Law Firm traffic update right here on The Score. Looking at the map right now, have a notification between Oshkosh and Fond du Lac. It's the same notification from hour number one. It occurred about 11:23 earlier this morning. 41 northbound, 2 miles beyond the ramp from County N in Fond du Lac County. The right shoulder is blocked due to a disabled vehicle. Again, this is on 41 northbound, 2 miles beyond the ramp from County N in Fond du Lac County, between Oshkosh and Fond du Lac. Everything north of that point in our listening area should be clear for the most part. That's your Hurley Clark Law Firm traffic update ahead of hour number two of the show with Tony G and Leo, which starts right now.
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1: 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Here's what we got coming up. The Milwaukee Panthers season is over. What's your favorite Wisconsin Cinderella story? We'll talk about that to start hour number two. We will visit today's score poll later on in the hour, about 20 minutes from now or so, which asks you, do the Packers need to respond to the Rams trade that Los Angeles made yesterday? We'll get into that conversation later this hour, as well as preview our broadcast we'll have later this evening, or late this afternoon, I should say, between the Nina Rockets and Kimberly Papermakers. Playoff softball on the score. I'll be on the call for that. We'll talk about that game, and we will award our stiff of the day and wrap it up all in hour number two. And again, your hour number two sports menu is brought to you by Tanner's Grill and Bar. All right, Leo. Milwaukee Panthers yesterday lost. Their season's over.
0: I saw that. That's a shame.
1: But what a magical run that they had. Started the season. You ready for this?
0: Yeah.
1: 5-23. Started the season 5-23 before getting to the brink of the Super Regionals while battling one of the top teams in the nation on its home turf in the Auburn Tigers. They lost 7-2 yesterday, but this Milwaukee team, what a run. Only had one previous NCAA tournament victory before this run, and they had one heck of a run. They even had Pat Murphy wearing the Milwaukee Panther hats and stuff like that in yesterday's press conference. So support from all over Milwaukee, from all over the state. Pretty cool run the Panthers just went on. They're the only Division I baseball team in the state of Wisconsin, I believe, right? I'm not missing anybody because there's no Badgers.
0: Yeah.
1: UW Green Bay does not have a baseball team.
0: There's not a lot of D1 baseball teams in the state of Wisconsin.
1: Nope, you're only...
0: I think
1: only
0: UWM is the only one.
1: Yeah, has to be. Right? Yeah. Am I missing one? I don't think I'm missing one.
0: Like UW Lacrosse, didn't they win a bunch of D3 titles a while back? UW Eau Claire was always pretty good. Whitewater.
1: Oshkosh, all D3.
0: All D3.
1: St. Norbert, my alma mater with Nick Vetrano.
0: Yeah, there you go.
1: D3.
0: Because we're strong up the middle.
1: Yes.
0: But, yeah, this might be the first and last time we see a team go to the NCAA tournament. Unless they get a lot to build on for next year. I don't know the ins and outs of UWM baseball. I did follow it a little bit because they were winning. I checked in last night, and they fell behind relatively quickly.
1: Mm-hmm.
0: Yeah, it reminded me kind of the speech from the 1980 hockey team by Herb Brooks. Like, if they played Auburn 10 times, they'll probably lose 9. But not tonight. Tonight is our night. And that's what happened on Friday.
1: Yeah.
0: They beat them that one time, and it was going to be tough to... They couldn't come back. I mean, they got beat pretty good the next two times.
1: So that begs the question. You know, we can make this a Wisconsin sports question, or we can make this a sports question overall. But what is your favorite Cinderella story that you've had the opportunity to witness? What's that team that wasn't supposed to do anything, like was not supposed to have any success and then just found all the success? A perfect example, to me, one that sticks out is the Loyola Chicago men's basketball team.
0: Sure.
1: Made a run to, what did they get, to the Final Four that one year?
0: Yes.
1: Like 5 years ago? With Sister Jean at 103 years old. You know, the whole thing, I got a Sister Jean bobblehead in my bobblehead collection. Like, it was a cool run. That's one that sticks out to me as a Cinderella story. Are there any of those types of runs? Maybe a Wisconsin sports team may have made a run. The Badgers, I don't know that they were necessarily Cinderella.
0: Yeah, the one that jumps out at me, Tony, is the 2000 Badger basketball team coached by Dick Bennett when they made the Final Four kind of out of nowhere.
1: Right.
0: That's the one that really, really jumps out. Because I think they were an 8 or 9 seed. And it would be like, hey, you win a game in the tournament, this will be great, good for building. And next thing you know, they beat Purdue and got to the Final Four, beat LSU.
1: Yeah.
0: And, yeah, they got to the Final Four against Michigan State, who ultimately won the NCAA tournament that year. But it was that Final Four game was ugly. I think it was 21-17 at halftime because they played slow down ball. They didn't have a great offense, but their defense was amazing. They just Bennett just taught that shutdown defense. Second one would be go back to UWM when I think Bruce Pearl got them to the Sweet 16.
1: Yeah, yeah.
0: In the March Madness tournament. Those are two that jump out at me. I can't remember the 89 Packers maybe, but they went 10-6 and didn't make the playoffs.
1: Yeah, I don't know.
0: When Don Majkowski.
1: Well, how can you?
0: When they beat the Bears on the replay game, that was great.
1: Well, when you're talking Cinderella stories, it doesn't. I guess it doesn't have to be start of the season, and I say that because you remember this run, Leo? Of course you do. How about the Green Bay Packers in 2010? They started their playoffs early because they had to try and clinch that last wild card spot. They did it and ran all the way to the Super Bowl victory.
0: They got in because the Minnesota Vikings blew it against the Cardinals.
1: Oh, yeah, that was like 2000.
0: Yeah, that was 2007? That year. Yeah, that was the great Paul Allen call. Wasn't that 2010?
1: I don't think so.
0: Because the Packers wouldn't have made the playoffs if the Vikings won that year.
1: No, that was a different year.
0: Are you sure about that?
1: I'm positive.
0: All right, help us out, Score Squad.
1: Yeah, let's look that up because that's a good question. Vikings and Cardinals. I don't know what year that was. I was a bit younger.
0: I thought the Packers had to win that last game and the Vikings had to lose. And the Packers were in the playoffs.
1: That game happened in 2003.
0: Really?
1: Yeah. You're talking maybe something along the lines of this?
2: 16, 15.
3: See, they have to go deep into the end zone.
2: We better put some people in the end zone, right, Joe?
1: Exactly. This is Paul Allen of the Minnesota Vikings.
2: Nobody inside the 10.
3: Get back, guys.
2: Here it is. The season's on the line. Two receivers left and right. McCown takes the snap. He steps up. He's all by himself. Fires into the end zone. Caught! Touchdown! No! The Cardinals have knocked the Vikings out of the playoffs! I believe it was caught by Nate Poole! He's being mugged by his Cardinal teammates! They're Minnesota Vikings crying on the field!
0: Oh my God. What year was that?
1: 2003.
0: Oh my God.
1: Yeah.
0: It seemed like it was just yesterday.
1: Yeah. Yeah.
0: Hard to believe.
1: That is crazy.
0: All right, so I'm looking at 2010 when the Packers were, they ended up 10-6.
1: Yeah.
0: And they got the sixth seed.
1: And they had to win the last two games of the regular season, I believe, too.
0: They beat the Giants, and then they beat the Bears, who I believe are resting.
1: Yes, yes.
0: Resting people that day.
1: That's true, yep.
0: And that was a close game. They won 10-3.
1: Mm-hmm. Yeah, that's right.
0: After they had just crushed the Giants the day after Christmas, I was at that game. 45-17. That was Matt Flynn had to play in New England, and they almost upset New England. It was a Monday night game, I believe. Monday or Sunday night. It was a Sunday night game. It was when the Patriots had the Packers did like a squib kick, and that offensive lineman almost ran it back for a touchdown.
1: Oh my gosh.
0: You remember that?
1: That was
0: play?
1: Just so Packers to let that happen. Yeah, that was 2010. Yep.
0: Yep, but they lost to New England. That almost seemed to be the dagger. And it's like, yeah, you got to win these last two. I don't know what else had to play because the Bears won the division. Mm-hmm. Packers must have edged out Minnesota for second in some way, shape, or form.
1: Yeah. Couple of texts on the
0: because Detroit like, was terrible.
1: Trying to talk in text line. DK not from Chaska. Tony G is right. Thanks, DK. We had a texter come in from. The 920 says, didn't the Giants have to lose in that year? And they did with the Packers beating them.
0: Oh, maybe that was the Giants losing to the Eagles on that punt return.
1: Oh, yeah. Yeah, that was around Christmas.
0: What's his name? Jackson? Deshaun Jackson. Look that one up.
1: Yep.
0: It was like on the last play of the game. That one was cool. David Spaghetti, Packers season, Hop and Nina. Leo was Marquette in 77, kind of a Cinderella-ish when they won it all. They had a really good team that was underachieving in 77, if my memory strikes me right. And then they just got hot in the tournament. But, that Deshaun Jackson punt return, that might have been the play I was thinking about.
1: I have it.
0: Because if he doesn't return that punt, the Packers may have been out.
1: Deshaun Jackson returned this for a punt 15 years ago. So this would have been 2011. 2010, 2011, somewhere around there. All right, here's the call. Deshaun Jackson, all you have to do is just punt it out of bounds.
0: Yes.
1: 14 seconds left in the fourth quarter, tied 31. Punt it out of bounds, you go to overtime. Here you go.
4: 14th best in the NFL, 8.7 yards per return, has not returned one for a touchdown this year.
1: In New York, by the way.
4: And it's a line drive kick. Jackson bobbles it and now has to try and recover. Deshaun Jackson. Gets a block! Are you kidding? DeSean Jackson. Still not in, and now in for the touchdown. No flags. Unbelievable.
1: As time expires.
4: No time left. Oh. Eagles win.
0: That was it. The Giants win that day. That's the one I was thinking of. Because the Giants ended up 10-6. Packers tied them, but they won head-to-head the previous week. And the Eagles come through and knock off the Giants on that punt return. They both finished 10-6, but the Eagles won the division and got the playoff spot. Knocked the Giants out. Packers go as a wild card, take on the Eagles the next week and beat them in Philly.
1: You couldn't
0: with
1: see
0: Michael Vick.
1: Joe Buck didn't allude to it in his call, but Tom Coughlin was just giving an earful to Matt Dodge, the punter for the Giants after that play. Dodge walking off to the sideline and Tom Coughlin just letting him have it.
0: Mm-hmm.
1: What are you doing punting? All you had to do is just put it on the ground over there.
0: So going back to the NFC, yeah, Bears won the NFC North at 11-5.
1: Yep.
0: So I think they may have gotten a bye. Packers 10-6 made the playoffs. Detroit and Minnesota both 6-10, so they weren't a factor.
1: Mm-hmm.
0: The Falcons were the number one seed.
1: That's right. Yep,
0: coming out of the South because the Packers had to go there week two. They had a bye and they just destroyed them.
1: Yes,
0: that may have been my favorite game in that playoff.
1: I have a friend of mine, a close friend of mine, who listens to the show. Mm-hmm. That's one of his favorite Packer games of all time.
0: Uh-huh.
1: Yep.
0: And then, oh, get this: the NFC West, Seattle. Makes the play, wins the division with a 7-9 record over the Rams, who were 7-9. San Francisco 6-10, Arizona 5-11.
1: Jeez.
0: So the Bears must have beaten the Saints. Packers beat the Falcons. So that the matchup was Green Bay and Chicago in the NFC Championship.
1: Yep.
0: The planets were aligned.
1: Mm-hmm. And the Packers beat them.
0: Ah! Yes.
1: Come on. Fire me up. David Spaghetti and Appleton, like you said, Packers season. Dice-shaking Lamar has a couple texts here. They weren't just bad. They were getting smoked, talking about the Milwaukee Panthers baseball team back when they were 5-23. Some of their losses, you ready for this?
0: Yes.
1: 21-7, 20-3, 14-4, 12-2, 17-1, 14-1, 13-2, 16-2, 14-4. Those are all their losses in that run somehow.
0: Right.
1: Unbelievable. Finished the regular season at 22-31, had an amazing run. And then dice-shaking Lamar, I like this text. How does Tony remember a lot of these things? I don't remember anything from when I was in diapers. Listen, I just know my sports, man. They didn't bring me on to talk sports for nothing.
0: Okay, well, you're getting better because I've been on you.
1: Yeah,
0: you better start learning this stuff.
1: I better.
0: You always have me as a reference to go back in time, but, you know, anything past 2000, you should at least know what's going on.
1: Yeah, you have to.
0: Yeah.
1: How do you not?
0: Yeah.
1: Trapper Bob and Nina says maybe the Brewers could bring back Carlos Lee, El Cabolo, to El designated hitter.
0: Was it El Cabolo?
1: Yeah, something like that. I don't know how to pronounce
0: it. El Cabong?
1: El Cabolo? DH. So Carlos Lee, I remember him being a Brewer. He's a former Astro. I think he played for did he play for the Cubs too? Carlos Lee?
0: White Sox.
1: White Sox. First base slugger. Yep.
0: They traded, I think, Scott Pesednik. Did they get Scott Pesednik for Lee? Or did they? Yeah, let's look up this Carlos Lee
1: Brewers trade. Let's see. Let's see. It's a great question because I do know Carlos Lee. He is one of my favorite immaculate grid guesses for Brewers at first base. So the Brewers received Carlos Lee. And the White Sox received Scott Pesednik.
0: Okay.
1: Leo
0: was right.
1: Luis Vizcaino.
0: Vizcaino.
1: Yeah, him too. And a player to be named later that turned out to be Travis Hinton.
0: Okay.
1: Yeah, there you go. And then.
0: Didn't they get Carlos Gomez for him?
1: Well, the Brewers.
0: They traded him to Houston?
1: The Brewers traded him and Nelson Cruz to the Rangers. And the Brewers received Francisco Cordero, outfielder Kevin Mensch, Lance Nix. And minor league pitcher Julian Cordero.
0: Oh, that's right. They got a great relief pitcher out of that.
1: Mm-hmm. Cordero, yeah, Francisco Cordero. Corderos, Julian and Francisco.
0: Yeah. Yeah, he was good for a while.
1: He was really good. As a former Red, too, I believe.
0: Mm-hmm.
1: Maybe an Astro as well. DK Knapp from Chaska, brush up on your Spanish, my guys. Si, senor. I'll do my best. Trapper Bob and Nina, pronounced El
0: Caballo.
1: El Caballo. Caballo?
0: El Caballo. That's it. Yep.
1: Something like that. Caballo.
0: That's it.
1: That's right. I don't know it myself, but yeah, I don't know that I would want a 55-year-old Carlos Lee in my lineup if I was the Brewers, but good. You know, maybe something equivalent. I don't know how old Carlos Lee is, but that's a good name pull. People forget how good he was as a Brewer. It's almost like the Chris Carter or Mark Reynolds right? Guys that would hit 40 home runs a year, but like bat 200. So they didn't drive much in terms of want in the free agent market. So their careers just kind of fizzled out. Remember Adam Lind, another first base option?
0: Yeah.
1: Former National, former Blue Jay that the Brewers had at the first base. It's been a revolving door at
0: and then they traded
1: 1B
0: him
1: position.
0: For Sean Markham?
1: I think so. Yeah, I think you're right. No, that was after. Adam Lind or Carlos Lee?
0: I thought that... Who did they trade? Okay, let's look it up.
1: Yeah, look it up. In the meantime, Credit Union Phil says El Caballo... Am I saying that right? Cabillo? Caballo? Whatever. Says the horse.
0: Yeah.
1: Is that what that is?
0: Big muscular man.
1: He was. He was a big dude. He was a big dude. Yeah, what a run. Francisco Cordero. How about Francisco Rodriguez, one of my favorite Brewers of all time? Closer that they acquired from the Mets. They had him in like three different stints.
0: Oh, Adam Lind was traded to the Seattle Mariners in exchange for three minor leaguers, Carlos Herrera, Daniel Masaki, and Freddie Peralta, who was like 18 at the time.
1: There you go.
0: And it was like, why are they giving up Lynn for these three potential single-A guys? And well, Freddie Peralta, wow.
1: Well, who was in the... Look up the... Was Domingo Santana in that trade as well? Because Domingo Santana, another 40 home run a year type guy.
0: Didn't he come with Hader?
1: But who did they trade him to? Because he left Milwaukee after like a really good season. I think he almost hit... I think he did hit 40 home runs one of those seasons. And then he got traded
0: away. Not with the Brewers. He hit maybe 20-some.
1: I think he did. I'm going to have to look up his stats as you look up the trade.
0: I don't think so, Tim. You're going to be wrong on that one.
1: He was a
0: I would have remembered that.
1: Let's look up his stats here.
0: The former Brewer, Domingo Santana.
1: Okay, his most he hit in a season was 30, so right in the middle.
0: With the Brewers?
1: Yeah, in 2017.
0: Okay.
1: Drove in 85 that season. Yeah, he was a good hitter. Strong wrists. I remember that.
0: Yeah, I liked him a lot. I was surprised when they got rid of him.
1: Mm-hmm. Yeah, me too. Yep. And then he never really had a career after that, so they must have known something.
0: He was sent to Seattle for outfielder Ben Gamel.
1: Oh, yeah.
0: Remember Ben Gamel?
1: I do remember Ben Gamel, brother of Matt Gamel, former Brewer, who had his career ended with an ACL injury. Blew up his knee right as he got up to the majors after Prince Fielder left.
0: Yeah, he was going to be... The man.
1: Yep. The myth and the legend.
0: Yeah.
1: Trapper Bob and Nina, just not in favor of giving up prospects for an old stiff bat rental. Well, I agree. Like, prospects are valuable, but at some point, like, at what point do you go, okay, we're too rich in prospects. This is the year to go buy. Like, you have prospects to shift and move around. Go get some talent that'll help you out this year and make the run. That's my thought. So I see what you're saying, Trapper Bob, but that's where I fall on it. Like, if there's ever a year, last year, like you said, Leo, was the year to do it. Probably this year is a good follow-up if you pull away in the division come July. But who listens to us?
0: Yeah.
1: That's the question.
0: Everyone.
1: That's right. All of Score Squad. And while you're listening to us, listen to Leo Kiper Jr., as he has something good to tell you again.
0: Always have something good to say. Riverside Bar and Grill. It's definitely a Riverside kind of day. If you're looking for delicious burgers, steaks, sandwiches, wings, great appetizers. And Riverside would like to have you host your next party with them. Hopefully now outside on the big patio where Tony and I will be broadcasting a week from Friday.
1: That'd be nice.
0: We're kicking off Leo Palooza 4. It's going to be a great time, and I hope to see you all out there. We're giving away Brewers tickets, a Brewers print. Gonna have to go check out the warehouse upstairs, see what we have.
1: You will.
0: I'll have to remind Alex about that before he takes off for yet another vacation. Well, that Alex.
1: he's Alex.
0: And live music always across the street at Gypsy's 812 Lounge every Thursday night. 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
1: A little bit of an accent there.
0: Straight.
1: Another text on the Cease Electronic Talking text line. Tony G. Sr., the Brewers can win the pennant with the lineup that they have, maybe a third base. That was the beginning of the year situation, at least. And then another one from Marquette Forest. I do, guys, and make many solid points across the board.
0: Thank you.
1: That's what we try to do. When we come back, we'll touch
0: on... And Trapper Bob's not in favor of giving up prospects for a rental. Oh, you've read that one already.
1: Yeah, and I understand where he's coming from.
0: Yeah.
1: We will continue part of this conversation on the other side. Maybe but also the score pool. Talking about the Packers, do they need to respond to the Rams' big trade, the blockbuster they made yesterday? We'll talk about that when we come back. It's the show with Tony G and Leo. Rolls on after this. Don't go anywhere.
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35: Wow, it's
7: It's a June gem out there. Golden sunshine, breezy east winds, low humidity, high of 78 degrees. Tonight, fair, the wind slows down, mild, a low of 52. Tomorrow, Wednesday, mostly sunny, a bit warmer with a south to southwest wind, but still low humidity, a high of 82. From the WBY First Alert Weather Center, I'm meteorologist Steve Balon.
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1: 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Asks you about the Packers. With the Rams going all in and trading for Myles Garrett yesterday, what do the Packers need to do? Your options are trade for defensive help, trade for offensive help, sign free agents, or just let the talent develop. Those are your four options. Go to the Score WI on X or Twitter to find out that poll, to cast your vote and manipulate the vote. What do you think, Kipe?
0: Well, I voted that it is probably time to make a deal, Tony.
1: You think so?
0: Yeah, I mentioned it in the first part of the program today. I'm very nervous about the running back position and the edge rusher. I mean, I'm nervous about the offensive line. I don't see him trading for... They're going to roll with what they have on the offensive line.
1: So if you had one option to vote here, would you trade defensive help or trade offensive help?
0: Defensive help.
1: Okay. Interesting.
0: That's 1A, but running back is 1B.
1: Right. Yep. I think...
0: I think you can potentially find a running back, and this has been going on forever. You can find running backs, undrafted free agents. You can find them... I just want to, you know, I talked about Damian Martinez, who is on the Packers roster right now, who they sniped off of Seattle's practice squad last year.
1: Mm-hmm.
0: And he is a big, bruising back, and I think he's going to get a lot of looks, not only in these OTAs, but in preseason. He's going to be a guy you're going to be, you know, you're not probably not going to see the starters for more than one series of one of these games.
1: Correct.
0: That's why I hate isn't preseason football just terrible?
1: It's not fun. Yeah, it's not the best thing in the world.
0: I sure loved it when I was a kid, but now I'm not a fan.
1: So here's where I voted. Where do you think I voted? What do you think?
0: Same as me. You always do.
1: Then you voted trade
0: for defensive player.
1: Defensive help. I voted just let talent develop.
0: Oh, come on, Tony.
1: Yep, I traded just let talent
0: develop. Now you're
1: develop.
0: Living in a...
1: Because I am
0: living in a fantasy land.
1: Here's where I'm at. I'm operating under, we don't know anything about Josh Jacobs yet. He has returned to practice, or he is returning to OTAs with the Green Bay Packers. That is courtesy of Matt LaFleur. We broke that news at the start of the show. So I'm operating as though the Packers will have Josh Jacobs this year. I understand your concern at edge, Leo. I do. I disagree with it. I think that's, you don't go trade for edge rush help. That's what Deny Dennis Sutton is. That's what Edgerrin Cooper is
0: right,
1: for.
0: But
1: you have Baron Sorrell. You have guys on the roster who can get after the passer.
0: Yeah, they did a great job last season when Micah went down.
1: Well, those two names, Cooper and Sorrell, I don't think had the most playing time with Gary still on the roster.
0: Mm-hmm.
1: I just think
0: if you can get a guy like Josh Sweat for a third round pick, you just do it. It's time. It's kind of like this Brewers thing with getting a bat.
1: It's just so his contract is so expensive, though. That's where I'm at with it. Mm-hmm. And he's 29.
0: Well, they just freed up $9 million. You just have to figure out the rest of it. And maybe Van Ness has to be part of that deal. I don't know.
1: Well, it could be. I mean, if you move a player off your books, obviously that would open up some contract space.
0: I mean, if you have Micah Parsons and Josh Sweat, you're gonna make opposing offenses sweat.
1: Well, Josh Sweat is in the second year of a four-year contract, currently with the Cardinals. 4 years, $76.4 million the total. The average salary, is $19.1 million.
0: Okay, it's not outrageous.
1: And then both 2027, 2028, the same at $23.6
0: million. Yeah, I guess the only problem with my thinking on this is this could take away from extending Wyatt, Kraft, and or Watson.
1: That's the cap hit because the base salaries for 26, and let me be clear here, I'm not trying to pull one over to get my point across. 2026, the base salary is $9.7 million and then $17 million in 27 and 28. That's just such a big contract to me for a 29-year-old. So I just think he's getting up there in age, and I think that,
0: Well, you're going to have to determine if this is your year, and he's going to certainly help out those first four games when Micah Parsons is not available. It's not going to be Micah Parsons, but it's going to be a nice alternative. It's going to be better than Rashawn Gary.
1: Do I put too much stock in deny Dennis Sutton?
0: Well, we don't know.
1: I know you don't know
0: what you have yet.
1: But I'm operating under the thought that this guy's going to have an immediate impact. That's just how I feel about him.
0: I know. He's your guy.
1: He's my guy.
0: You've been tooting his horn and yours since March.
1: And I understand, he's a fourth-round pick, so it's not like he's a first-round guy. But I just feel like, listen, he might have an immediate impact on this year's team.
0: He may.
1: And he'll fill in that defensive edge role that edge rusher role that you're looking to have filled. I don't think you need to go spend for a $20 million guy. Like Josh Sweat. I don't know that I love the
0: You're
1: trade.
0: You're putting a lot of pressure on a young guy that has not played in the NFL.
1: Oh.
0: And when's the last time
1: Welcome to the pros.
0: When's the last time a rookie has just exploded on the scene in Green Bay?
1: In Green Bay, Clay Matthews?
0: Yeah, it's been a long time.
1: Yeah, but maybe he's the same effect as Matthews now.
0: Well, you're talking about a number one pick and a number four pick.
1: That's true. It's a bit different. Clay Matthews was obviously highly touted out of USC, but I still think that denied Dennis Sutton. I had him slated for the second round.
0: I like him. I'm not expecting him to just light the world on fire.
1: David Spaghetti and Appleton on the Cease Electronic Talk and Text Line. Tony is absolutely correct. Status quo.
0: Okay.
1: That's where I'm at.
0: That got you a lot of playoff wins the last few years. I'll tell you that right now.
1: See, but the reason that they
0: status quo is one and done, folks.
1: Was different, though, because it just was a total team collapse. Trapper Bob and Nina, not only who you trade for, but when you trade for them. Is that maybe a baseball one, too?
0: I don't know.
1: Well, that was just a minute ago, so I think it's on the football conversation.
0: I mean, everyone's wanting the Brewers to do something, but Packers are fine.
1: Maybe the Brewers
0: haven't won a Super Bowl since the 2010 season.
1: Brewers and Packers make a trade. How's that?
0: Yes.
1: Yes. Swap general managers, maybe.
0: Who'd be a good pass rusher on the Brewers? They're all so little. They're all 5'3".
1: Oh, that makes for some good infielders, says Pat Murphy. Where's my drop?
10: Yeah, we got a lot of vertically challenged guys, but that puts them closer to the ground. They're good infielders.
1: There it is. Short guys. They make it work.
0: We'll see what happens, man. I just think you're not going to beat the Rams going status quo. If you're okay getting to the NFC Championship and losing.
1: We will see. It's interesting because these two teams play this year, the day before Thanksgiving. Thanksgiving Eve, it's now being dubbed.
0: I know, that's going to be fun.
1: Timberley says Packers might need a kicker. Smack went 5 for 9 today.
0: Oh, there you go.
1: It's his first day. You want to talk about putting pressure on a rookie?
0: Yeah.
1: Hey, guy, we're going to release...
0: Well, status quo.
1: We're going to release the guy that...
0: Come on, guys.
1: We're going to release the guy that we gave an extension to, so you're the guy kicking.
0: I got a feeling we're going to be playing when the season kicks off.
1: I don't think so. Hey, it's his first day.
0: Hopefully they have McManus on speed dial.
1: I doubt it. I think I'm McManus and I get called by the Packers after releasing me, hey, why don't you lose my number? Forget who I am.
0: Mm-hmm.
1: That's how I would say. David Spaghetti, the Pack Blade without seven.
0: I think that played.
1: Played, yeah. The Pack Blade.
0: He must be voice texting
1: could
0: again.
1: Could be, yeah. Text Tony G and Leo. Okay, the Pack played without seven starters last year. I know this is an excuse, but it's a valid excuse. If they come back, he says played. If they come back healthy and maintain good health, they could go all the way. I know injuries were a deal last year. I get that was part of it, and I understand not wanting to use it as an excuse, but also, I mean, you saw a lot of weaknesses in the game of the Packers throughout the course of last year, whether it was, injury prone or not. I mean, that team was healthy come week 3 and they lost in Cleveland. Everyone thought they're going to go undefeated after the Commanders game week 2, and what happened when they were healthy? They lost. So I get it. Yes, injuries, yes, played a role, but
0: Tyshawn and Lamar, I would respect both of them more if they make a big splash and get bounced in the second round instead of doing nothing and getting bounced in the second round. At least they tried something different. No more shoulda, woulda, coulda. If you have a shot, take it. And you started this whole process when you went out and traded for Micah Parsons.
1: Yeah.
0: You have your franchise quarterback, and you went out and got Micah Parsons. You said, okay, now is the time. So if you go status quo with a injured Micah Parsons, I don't know. I'm pretty nervous about that.
1: And here's what I'd say to dice-shaking Lamar. Listen, I understand the text. However, you say that now, and if this team tries something different, if they do make the big splash and get bounced in the second round, then everybody's calling for Matt LaFleur all over again. Then we're having this conversation of why can't this team win if the Packers are making the big splash, and then you have a whole nother set of issues on your hands. It's a bad thing either way, right? If you get into the playoffs and lose in the second round or first round or whenever you lose, you're going to have people calling going, what's going on here? It's not a good situation either way, so I suppose there's no right or wrong, really, but If they get bounced in the second round after making the big splash, well, then why are you getting bounced after making the big splash? You made the big splash. What else is there to have happen for you to win? So I guess it's a catch-22 there.
0: Ryan Wood on the X machine talking about Trey Smack at kicking at a windy day at Ray Nitschke Field. He made an extra point, 35 yards from the right hash, wide left, 38 from the right hash, wide left, 40 good, 42 wide left. He's going wide left on everything. 43 good, 46 wide right because he was overcompensating. Then he kicked one from 47 and 48. I thought the big thing with him that they loved is that he kicked the ball so straight.
1: He was accurate, yeah.
0: Yeah.
1: Yep.
0: So the wind, he must be kicking it straight and the wind's blowing up.
1: Listen, it's his first practice. You got everybody. You got the whole team watching you. Hey, you just drafted this guy.
0: I mean, he was here. He missed some last week too.
1: That's true. Yeah,
0: not this many, but well, that's he's. I mean, pressure comes with the territory. You've given him the job. He better perform. You traded two picks. If this is Anders Carlson again, he is going to be run out of town quickly.
1: Yeah, yeah, and that's the name that he's going to be compared to for the rest of his career.
0: Uh huh.
1: Right, or at least for the rest of his rookie contract. That's the name he's going to be compared to. Are you Anders Carlson again, or are you Mason Crosby? Who are you going to be, and can we rely on you when we absolutely need you? Because the Packers did this for you and made you a Packer.
0: We have a trade.
1: Uh-oh.
0: The Packers have traded two sixth-round picks or two seventh-round picks to move up on the sixth.
1: Exactly.
0: And take a kicker.
1: Yep, exactly. All right, let's hit a break. Final break of the show. Before we do, Leo, we got some business to handle. Okay?
0: Well, yeah.
1: We're giving away Timber Rattler tickets again.
0: Okay.
1: What caller you want to take in the break here?
0: 920-281-1570. What a sick joke.
1: Caller 6.
0: Or 6, I mean.
1: Yes, that too. Caller 6, 920-281-1570. You will win Timber Rattler tickets. One pair of Timber Rattler ticket vouchers. So call now. This is your opportunity, 920-281-1570. If you want to win, it's the show with Tony G and Leo. We'll wrap things up when we come back.
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11: Well, the Brewers and Giants going to face off again tonight in Game 2 of their series at American Family Field. Milwaukee broke out the bats last night, putting up a season-high 16 runs against San Francisco. They did it all without hitting a home run, setting a home record for most runs without hitting one out of the park. Second baseman Bryce Terang says hitting can be contagious.
12: Feels good for everyone. Having quality at bats kind of starts the roll, so making them throw strikes and when they do, we crush them. So these guys have been doing a really good job at that, and we just got to keep going out there and competing.
11: Tonight, the crew will send Kyle Harrison to the mound. Comes in 6-1 with a 1.57 ERA. Hasn't given up a run in his last three outings. The Giants, kind of with Trevor McDonald, he comes in 2-2 with a 4.34 ERA. He allowed just a pair of runs in his last start. First pitch coming up at 6:40. Turning to the Packers. They were back in the field for practice for the second time this week as OTAs continue. Running back Josh Jacobs did practice after missing last week following his arrest. He still has not yet been charged for an incident over the Memorial Day weekend that landed him in jail.
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11: Well, the NBA draft now just 3 weeks away. Bucks own the number 10 pick in the first round, though they could have some others if they end up trading Giannis Antetokounmpo prior to the start of the draft. Things get going June 20.

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10: No.
11: Oh, yeah.
10: No.
11: Oh, oh,
10: no,
11: yeah.
10: No.
11: Oh, oh,
10: no.
11: Yeah, yeah,
10: no.
11: Yeah, yeah,
10: no.
11: Yeah, yeah.
10: No, John, no.
11: I'll drive.
10: Okay.
12: Welcome back to the show with Tony G and Leo.
9: Oh, Tony likes his stripes.
12: I do. I do. I'm proud of those drops, too.
9: Oh, you're proud.
12: Oh, I'm proud. That's right. Before we get to Stiff of the Day, quick preview of my broadcast later tonight. So here's,
9: sure.
12: here's what we got coming up. All right.
9: Keep it locked right here. The 95.3, 99.1, The Score.
12: At 4 o'clock, we'll do a pregame show, 4:30 first pitch between Nina and Kimberly. Playoff softball. I'll be on the call with Dean Burling.
9: Ah, Dino.
12: That's right.
9: Don't forget those foul balls brought to you by
12: Bryant and Stratton College.
9: That's right.
12: So the winner of that game will move on to play, I believe it's Appleton North. I don't have the bracket in front of me, but a big game. Big time game.
9: When will that game be played?
12: Today.
9: No, the next one.
12: Oh, that one will be on Thursday.
9: Okay.
12: And Gary will have the call of that one. And then over on WHBY, 6:05 pregame show coverage will begin of San Francisco Giants, Milwaukee Brewers, 6:40 first pitch over on WHBY.
9: There you have it. That's now, when is the boys sectional? Next week?
12: Yes. Yeah.
9: Okay. So they start
12: Should
9: regional
12: be.
9: Play this week.
12: Yeah. Yep. Because the boys are always a week behind the girls
9: right.
12: sports. Yep.
9: So that's next Thursday. We could be preempted.
12: Potentially. Yeah. Potentially. Okay. And then I think next Tuesday is the one where it's the big.
9: Oh, Tuesday's the day.
12: And they usually
9: Why
12: do
9: did
12: it
9: I
12: on
9: think
12: Tuesday.
9: It was...
12: I don't know. I'd have to look at the schedule. But that's what's coming up.
9: Where's the game today? Played at?
12: Kimberly, Sunset Park.
9: It's at Sunset Park.
12: Yeah.
9: Okay.
12: Be right over by Kuiper Manor.
9: Yeah. I could ride my bike over there.
12: You could. You could ride your lawnmower over
9: there. No, it's not that, a rider.
12: I think I said that yesterday.
9: I'd have to push it over there.
12: You would have to. Oh, that Leo. He'd push. All right. Time to award our stiff of the day. So without further ado, let's go ahead and dive right in.
6: They're a thorn in your side. A pebble in your shoe.
13: You've had this pair of extra gloves this whole time?
14: Yeah, we're in the Rockies.
6: A grinder of your gears.
15: You know what really grinds my gears? People in the 19th century. Why don't they get with the freaking program?
6: Who's driving Tony G and Leo crazy today?
16: You're gonna do it! No!
6: Strap in, Score Squad. It's time for Stiff of the Day.
12: Kaipu is today's Stiff of the Day.
9: Well, you're not a fan of a backup Brewers outfielder. You
12: no,
9: haven't been.
12: I'm not.
9: Blake Perkins has been a thorn in your side.
12: He has been.
9: All,
12: oh, he's a thorn.

0: all season long. And last night he got an opportunity to get in the game in a huge blowout in a 16-2 victory. And he got some at bats. Didn't get a hit.
1: No.
0: Didn't get a hit.
1: 0-2.
0: And one of the at bats is against a position player.
1: Mm-hmm.
0: Yeah, he's batting, what, 92 right now? Things are not looking good.
1: No, not at all.
0: Kind of feel bad for him in a way. But if you're a stiff, you can't get on base in an 18-hit barrage.
1: So he was 0-31, and then he faced the position player. 0-31 against right-handed pitching.
0: Okay.
1: And then he faces a position player and proceeds to not get a hit. He's 0-32. I mean, he's batting 0-92 on the season. I'm tired of watching his at-bats. It just feels like an automatic out, no matter who he's facing, whether it's a pitcher or a position player. Yeah. It's just an automatic out, and you can't put up with it anymore. You just have got to put the foot down and go, listen, it's not working out here. I don't know if it's DFA. I don't know if it's send him down. I don't know what he has for options left, but the guy cannot be on the major league roster for very much longer. It just can't happen. But as long as, like I said in hour number one, as long as the Brewers are continuing to win games like this, you put up 16 runs, no one's going to be motivated to make a change in the Brewers front office. Mm-hmm. No one.
0: He has 65 at-bats so far this season. He has 6 hits.
1: Yeah, not here. Where's my drop for that?
2: Not great, Bob.
0: Yeah, it's not great.
1: Do I think it'll turn around? Should he be on the Major League roster for very much longer?
3: I don't think so, Jim.
1: No. That's just how I feel. That's why he's stiff today.
0: So Tyler Black has 27 at-bats this year. Guess how many hits he has?
1: 6.
0: 9.
1: See what I mean?
0: Yeah.
1: See what I mean?
0: Yeah, there are better options. I do. He's at a rough time. And I will say this, that Murph seems to have his back. He says he's hitting the ball. He just has the worst luck of anyone I've ever seen. I don't know if I've ever seen a worse average than 92 before.
1: How much worse can it get?
0: 0.0 would be the worst.
1: But like what is the standard at a major league for it's like, okay, you're not working as a hitter? Like, is it 0-50? At what point do the Brewers go, I think we could... Like, you mean to tell me, and we've had this conversation before, you mean to tell me if you bring up Jet Williams for the outfield, he wouldn't perform better than 0-92? I have a hard time believing that he wouldn't. You mean to tell me Cooper Pratt wouldn't? You mean to tell me, you know, you go all... The outfielder we talked to yesterday or last week, Josh Adamshefsky from the Timber Rattlers. You bring him up to the majors. You mean to tell me he's better than 6 of, what'd you say, 150?
0: 6 of 65.
1: I mean, I just tend to believe Josh Adamshefsky would do a better job hitting at a major league level. He'd hit higher than 0-92 than Blake Perkins. I just can't put up with it anymore. Yeah. I'm tired of it.
0: Yeah.
1: Like Ortiz, all right. Again, we're all kind of getting tired of it, but at least he's over 100. He's almost at the 200 range. That's a different conversation. You're under 100, it's not working.
0: Joey Ortiz is 23 out of 119. Not bad.
1: Is it, though? Is it not bad? I feel like it's pretty bad. I feel like that's pretty bad.
0: He's batting 193. Okay. Just creeping up on the Mendoza line.
1: Mm-hmm.
0: Well, remember, Brandon Lockridge should be back.
1: Mm-hmm.
0: Why didn't Garrett Mitchell play last night?
1: Great question. Yeah, I don't know.
0: And then they pulled Andrew Vaughn out.
1: Yeah, I saw that. It was like 6th inning or something like that.
0: No, hopefully that was just because the lead was so big.
1: You would hope. Hopefully, I haven't seen any reports come out. Usually when something like that happens, you see a follow-up. I have not seen any follow-up just yet, so I tend to believe that it's nothing noticeable. Otherwise, the media would report on it.
0: Look at Renifo with 33 hits.
1: I don't think I want to.
0: Doesn't seem like it. He's batting .210 now.
1: I feel like he's had a hit maybe 10 times.
0: When's he going to pop his first home run?
1: Great question.
0: No home runs.
1: Well, didn't Zero. We see David Hamilton just did that? Do you have David Hamilton stats? What is he in terms of hits?
0: Of course I have David Hamilton stats.
1: Oh, that Kipe, he knows.
0: David Hamilton is 32 for 134.
1: Mm.
0: He has 1 home run, 9 RBIs. But you know what he leads the league in? Bunt singles.
1: Ah.
0: With 9 of them.
1: See, he's earning his keep.
0: He leads Major League Baseball.
1: What'd you like at today's show, Kipe?
0: Oh, man. so many things, so many. The Cinderella story, that was kind of fun.
1: Yeah, and I like the Score Squad getting in on it with our conversation about the Packers and should they trade, should they not. They also got in with the Brewers talk as well. I like when Score Squad gets involved. You keep it fun, Score Squad. Thanks for tuning in and thanks for chiming in. That wraps up today's show. We'll be back tomorrow. More great stuff coming your way. We'll have the Don for the Don's Locks, Tom's Drive-In Trivia. We will preview the NBA Finals Game 1. That starts tomorrow. And then talking crew as the Brewers and Giants continue their four-game set in Milwaukee. Leo Kiper Jr., Tony G for the show with Tony G and Leo. Keep it locked right here. Stu Gotts and Company. 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The Score. 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
14: The L.A. Rams acquired defensive end Myles Garrett from the Browns for pass rusher Jared Verse and three draft choices, including a first rounder next year. The Patriots traded for wide receiver A.J. Brown from the Eagles for first and fifth rounders, and the Giants signed three wideouts after workouts, including Odell Beckham Jr. At the Women's College World Series, Texas won twice to advance to the finals. Texas Tech swept number one Alabama twice to advance. To Major League Baseball, Seattle won its seventh straight game, a 10-inning win over the Mets, 3-2. The Mets offense went 2-for-31, two solo homers. Arizona hit three home runs and beat the Dodgers 4-1. Texas and Jacob DeGrom, a 2-1 victory at St. Louis. Minnesota and Milwaukee with wins. Miami ended a five-game losing streak. Kansas City ended a six-game skid. And Detroit, which had lost 21 of 25, won 10-9 at Tampa Bay.
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17: Or he is, yes.
18: At 20 years old doing these things, it's pretty special. Mm-hmm. Even Stephon Castle's another one that people are just saying is a great player, and you can't even find a strong comp for him. Like, I was trying to think, I was like, is he a potential like Dominique Wilkins if he was a more aggressive scorer because he's so explosive? I couldn't really think of a great one. And because they've got Wemby, who we've never seen before, it's just kind of hard to figure them out. Like, they're obviously great, but there's really no historical comp for this makeup of this team.
19: Mikey A., I saw your reaction there when Taylor said he would just tip his cap to the young guards of the San Antonio Spurs. No, he won't. Is that what you were thinking?
1: He absolutely will not tip his hat. He will make every excuse. He will blame something. He won't just say, hey, they beat us.
20: I will say, they just beat us. And then I'll say, hey, we're coming back next year even stronger.
19: Right.
20: But Izzy, I saw this stat.
19: We're debating whether or not you would tip the cap.
20: I would give a nice little.
19: I don't think you would.
20: I win with class. I lose with class.
19: Right.
20: We're going to win, though, with class.
19: Yes.
20: Izzy, Saturday was Harrison Barnes' 34th birthday.
19: Right.
20: Saturday was Harrison Barnes' 34th birthday.
19: Yes.
20: Players to play in a game 7 on their birthday in NBA history after that game are now 8-0. So I know what you're thinking. Game 7, Knicks Spurs, potential date, June 19th.
19: Oh, boy.
20: Does either player have a player born on that date? Advantage Spurs, Emmanuel Miller. He's on a two-way contract with the Spurs. Mm. Now, the caveat is he's yet to play in a game with them.
19: Right.
20: And the player has to play in said game to win said game.
19: I'd start him.
20: If the series goes 7, Stu, I think you have to start Emmanuel Miller.
18: Wow. Not for a second did I have Emmanuel Miller in my NBA Finals analysis. Thank you so much for that, Taylor. It's something we will have to think about if this thing goes 7.
19: The M and Miller stands for minutes. I mean, give them to him. Seriously. It's the greatest breakdown of a series I've ever seen. It is.
18: I was just going to tell him the corgi that bounces the ball down the stairs picked the Spurs in 7, so that's what I'm going with.
19: No, but here's the breakdown. Miller, birthday, play him, give him the minutes. The M and Miller stands for minutes. And I'll tip my cap to the young guards if we lose.
20: It's almost like a senior night in college basketball where you start the seniors no matter what. Like Carolina does it all the time.
19: Yep.
20: The walk-ons will play. The walk-on seniors will play. They wait for the first dead ball. If the first dead ball doesn't come for a while, Roy Williams or whoever's coaching North Carolina will look at somebody and be like, hey, walk-on, you got to foul somebody. foul Jabari Parker right now because we need you out of this game. So that's what I think the Spurs have to do with Emmanuel Miller.
19: I left this part out of his breakdown. Josh Hart, if he makes his baskets and hits his jumpers, we're good.
20: It's a make or miss league.
19: He has boiled it down to nothing.
18: I mean, make or miss league. That's basically what the Boston Celtics are every playoffs run, right? Yes. It's just make or miss there.
19: But Draymond Green is not impressed with the New York Knicks. Draymond Green had this to say, and perhaps, you know, a part of this is accurate and correct. I just don't want to hear it from him. But Draymond Green has this to say on his own podcast about the New York Knicks.
21: I double down on this. Just like Becky Hammon said, prove me wrong. Absolutely double down. Getting out of the East has never been a surefire to winning a championship. What y'all talking about? You get out of the East, you're supposed to get out of the East. It's the East. Of course you're supposed to get out of the East. That don't just mean you win a championship because you get out of the East. It's the East. Great. It's the East. We beat up Boston. You should get out the East. Happy for Mike Brown, by the way. But you should get out of the East.
18: I've gained more knowledge learning about Emmanuel Miller and his birthday than I did any of that clip.
19: Was the Mike Brown part necessary? I mean, seriously.
18: There was no, all that tells me is, oh, you spent your career in the West. So there's your why your analysis is what it is.
19: Getting out of the East guarantees you nothing. He is right about that. But you can't win the championship without getting out of the East.
18: I mean, what was even the question?
20: And let's just clarify one thing here. Jalen Brunson has more basketball talent in his pinky finger than Draymond Green has ever had in his basketball career.
19: Yeah.
20: Ever.
19: Yep. Yep. You good? You get it out there?
20: Bum. What a bum, Draymond Green. And look at this up on his cadence. And then just kept slapping something.
18: Yeah. If you watch the Kevin Hart roast, you can confirm he's not funny. Ever.
19: But Draymond thinks he's the funniest guy in the room.
18: Oh, my God. Somebody, he surrounds himself with yes men, apparently. Somebody needs to tell him, dude, you're not funny.
19: Yes. Sean McDonough, the Stanley Cup final. It starts tonight. It's Carolina. It's Vegas. Vegas has lived quite the charmed hockey life, huh?
18: Jesus. Unbelievable.
19: They've won a cup. They've been to two more, and they've been around for like 9 years. We'll take a quick time out. Sean McDonough, he's calling the Stanley Cup. He'll join us next. But first, Izzy has a word from one of our great sponsors.
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25: Players that you probably didn't realize were going to be contributors. Dylan Harper grew up right in front of us. You saw actually the maturity of him. Stephon Castle gets knocked to the floor and he's getting ready to get up and maybe, you know, start a fight with Caruso. Harper goes down and almost like in an MMA move, holds him to say, no, don't do anything stupid. De'Aaron Fox, rewarded after years in Sacramento. Like, they have a fun team here. 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And I know people are going to get caught up in, well, who would the Knicks rather play? 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This is who's in front of you. But I think it'll be a wonderful series. 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OKC is built for the future. San Antonio is built right now. And you got these draft picks in OKC. Do you use them?
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19: They had a playoff run last year in Detroit. They were expected. We all know the story. You like baseball. The Tigers are supposed to be pretty good this year. They got that cheating a-hole manager on that team, and they're ready to take off, all right, and contender for the World Series. And here we sit.
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11: Wow, it's a June gem out there. Golden sunshine, breezy east winds, low humidity, high of 78 degrees. Tonight, fair. The wind slows down, mild, a low of 52. Tomorrow, Wednesday, mostly sunny, a bit warmer with a south to southwest wind, but still low humidity, a high of 82. From the WBY First Air Weather Center, I'm meteorologist Steve Balon.
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16: The NBA Finals begins tomorrow, and a report from ESPN says that Knicks center Mitchell Robinson intends to play despite a broken pinky finger. Report says that Robinson suffered the injury at home and would need a brace to play in the finals. He still needs to be cleared by the Knicks to play, but Robinson intends on playing tomorrow night in San Antonio. Patriots introduced their newest wide receiver, A.J. Brown. He spoke with the media today after being dealt yesterday by the Eagles.
17: Caught myself one point in practice, wasn't paying attention because I was like, dang, I'm a Patriot, you know? Just trying to take it all in as much as I can. I got back to work quickly, but it's levels to it, and I'm enjoying it. It's obviously, I know this ain't heaven, but, you know, it's close to it.
16: The Seahawks and defensive end Derek Oliver agreed to terms on a 3-year, $42 million extension, while men's second seed Alexander Zverev is on to the semifinals at the French Open with a straight sets win.
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19: Business as usual. That's how Matt LaFleur described today's OTAs with the return of running back Josh Jacobs. The veteran missed last week's sessions after getting arrested on domestic abuse allegations. He was released from jail last Wednesday after charges weren't filed immediately, and the Brown County District Attorney's Office still determining whether there will be charges at all. Jacobs practiced as normal today. Meanwhile, Micah Parsons was also back in the building this week. week as he continues to rehab his torn ACL. LaFleur said he looked good, though he did not have an update on Parsons would be cleared. One guy that stood out of practice today was Bo Melton. He had several long catches from Jordan Love. Melton got work at quarterback and wide receiver last year, but LaFleur certainly made it clear his future is on offense.
9: He's really made a lot of progress, too. I think his ability to go attack the football, certainly he's made a lot of plays for us, but I think he's improved. I think you can tell he's put in work from the time the season ended to where we're at now and showing some of the things that we wanted to see him improve upon.
19: Packers going to be back on the field on Thursday. Meanwhile, Wisconsin's landed a third commitment this week in three-star cornerback Royalton Allen from California. Chose the Badgers over offers from BYU, UCLA, Colorado State, and others. He's commit number 16 in the 2027 class.
20: 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Exact Sciences is now Abbott, and together they will transform.
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22: 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He's going to look up and watch it fall near the warning track. One run will score. 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
23: It is the first week of June. We are officially rounding into the summer months of the year, and that means playoff softball. It is the sectional round in the WIAA. Thank you for joining the Fast Signs High School Game of the Week here on The Score. My name is Tony Giordano. My partner tonight will be Dean Burling. And as we open up this broadcast, it's not just playoff softball. It's playoff softball between conference opponents. The Kimberly Papermakers and Nina Rockets will battle it out in this sectional semifinal to go to the sectional final on Thursday. The winner of this game will play the winner of Appleton North and Waupun in the sectional. And it's a beautiful day for some softball, not a cloud in the sky. We are live from Kimberly Sunset Park as the Papermakers are getting set to host the Nina Rockets again in softball sectional semifinal action. And before we meet the two teams, we'll meet my partner and Dean Burling. And Dean, like I said, beautiful day for some softball, beautiful day as we round into the summer months of the year.
24: Yeah, beautiful new construction here too. I was up here, I walked up and I'm looking, I don't see you, and I didn't hear you, so I walked around. So it is a beautiful day. We couldn't have picked a better day,
23: seriously. Yeah, so it is just gorgeous. But these two teams, conference opponents, they've met this year. They've split the first two matchups. Kimberly took the first matchup 8-2 on April 10th. Nina took the second 13-2 on April 30th. And Dean, what as teams prepare for playoff matchups against conference opponents, what can they take away from the first two games usually that they played against an opponent?
24: Well, I think every step you take is another step. For some of these programs, Kimberly has been a while probably, you know, and Nina a little bit with Kakona being in here for so long and being so strong. Now they're not in it anymore, so they're next first. You know what I'm saying? So if they can get through this early, same concept, play defense, get the bunts down, and score early and overcome mistakes, whoever does that is going to win this game.
23: The Nina Rockets are 18-8 overall. Both Nina and Kimberly finished with a 12-4 conference record. That ties each of them at the – oh, no, I believe that was Appleton North that tied with Kimberly. Kimberly was a 12-4 conference record. Nina, 10-6 conference in 2026 this season. But either way, again, these two teams split the first two matchups they had earlier in April. Nina is coming in winning 9 of their last 10. Kimberly's on a bit of a win streak themselves. Both teams have won 7 consecutive games coming into the matchup here today. Kimberly 20-7 overall on the season. And you mentioned it, Dean. I talked about this with Adam Hobowicz before we opened our broadcast. There has to be a sense of, okay, there's an opening now that Kakona is gone. It's not the same Kakona as before. Now there's an opening for someone else in the conference, someone else in the sectional to get to state.
24: And why not us, right?
23: Right.
24: You know, we talked about in the last broadcast, I coached with Brian Stratton College, and that was our motto the last 2 years, why not us? And we started to believe it, and we took a team this year that, you know, shouldn't have went to the World Series probably unless we played well, and we played well and we did it. Same thing applies here. Kakona's gone. Now who's the big dog? At least for this year, who's the big dog? And, you know, the pitchers today will make the difference.
23: Hortonville was the team that won the conference, 23-3 overall in the season. They went 15-1. We carried that one conference loss they had at Kokona earlier this season. We're going to step aside. When we bring it back, we'll have our Fleet Farm pregame coaches interviews. Chad Mix is the head coach of the Kimberly Papermakers. Adam Hobowitz is the head coach of the Neenah Rockets. We'll have those Fleet Farm pregame coaches interview for you when we come back, and more pregame show leading into the Hoffman Planning, Design, and Construction first pitch between Kimberly and Neenah in the sectional semifinal. Don't go anywhere. More Fast Signs High School Game of the Week coming up next on The Score.
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23: Welcome back to the pregame show on the Fast Signs High School Game of the Week on The Score. 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We're talking with Neenah Rocket head coach Adam Hobowitz. And coach, I want to ask about your team so far. Obviously, you're on this on a nice run, have a little momentum coming into this run. What have you been seeing from the team lately? What characteristics have started to emerge throughout the course of this season that you might not have saw at the start of the season?
4: Yeah, I think at the beginning of the season, we were putting some pieces of the puzzle together, trying to figure out what we had as a team, as a group, moving some players up and down from JV, to be quite honest with you. Once we got into a groove, we really started to play together, play for each other as a team. Again, like you mentioned, we're on a little bit of a run here. We won nine of our last 10 games, so it's playing some good ball right now.
23: I saw at the end of Thursday's win that you mentioned that was the cleanest round of, I'll just call it a warm-up that you've had as a team. What is the key to unlocking that warm-up and really getting the team focused prior to games?
4: I think it's the girls mentally, right? So when they can go out there, they can look good, they're going to go play good, right? I tell them, look good, play good, right? And so they went out there, they were very, very focused. We added a new thing to our pregame routine, and it looked like it kind of got them into a rhythm prior to the game, and they carried it into the game. They played super, super well. We kind of dominated the game up until that last inning. We got a little bit of a scare, but overall, we were able to come out with a win.
23: What is your message to the team? What are you telling your girls throughout the course of this playoff run coming into this week? And just overall, how do you set that mindset in terms of communication, coach to player?
4: Yeah, our goals haven't changed, right? Our goals are still in front of us here. We want to make it to state and then compete at that tournament, right? And so the message to the girls is believe that you're the better team and go out there and play like it.
23: Yeah, I saw that as well after Thursday's win. You mentioned the goal for us is still to get to state, and to do that, you have a run here of some conference opponents, but last round, of course, here today, and if you were to win, there's a chance there's another conference opponent waiting for you in the next round. So talk about the strength of this conference and how that prepares you for, like you said, the goal of getting to state.
4: Yeah, we always believe it's the best conference in the state, the FEA. Obviously, it's easy to say that when you got a girl like Carly Meredith the last several years, right, dominating right. The state all across softball, right? But even with her leaving, we're still an incredibly, incredibly strong conference here. We know that. Even outside of conference, set up really, really strong non-conference opponents to challenge us there as well. And so when you come out of this conference with a 18-8 record like we have, you're going to have some losses. You're going to take some bumps along the road because you're always playing good competition. That gets us ready for these games. That gets us ready to compete in the playoffs. Last year, our non-conference schedule was incredibly difficult. We made it to the sectional final. That's the plan this year, too, but we want to win that game this year.
23: With Kokona not
5: going to state for the first time in 5 years. Is there a sense around the conference, and especially with your team, that, okay, there's an opening now, that this is not the Kokana team, like you said, with Carly Meredith of past years? Is Nina the next team to take that step?
6: Yeah, hopefully, right? Two other very, very good conference opponents in this sectional yet. We're going to take it a game at a time here. We got to go beat a really good Kimberly team today, and then we'll see who wins in the other sectional semi.
5: Yeah, that's a perfect transition into my final question for you, Coach. If I had to ask you for one or two keys to the game, as you face another conference opponent in this round with Kimberly, what would you say?
6: I think I'd get ahead early. I think that while they are a good team, I think if we get on top of them, they've proven that they're going to make some mistakes in the field. And so we got to put the ball in play, hit the ball hard, stay aggressive all game. Don't take our foot off the gas.
5: Adam Hobowitz with the Nina Rockets. Appreciate your time and look forward to calling this matchup.
6: Thank you.
5: All right, we'll bring it right back on the pregame show after that Fleet Farm pregame coaches interview. You're listening on The Score.
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5: Welcome back to the pregame show on the Fast Science High School Game of the Week on The Score. 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We're talking with Chad Mix, head coach of the Kimberly Papermakers. And coach, I want to ask about your team so far through the course of the season. Obviously, this is a playoff round, and what characteristics, what identity has started to morph and develop for your team in this playoff run? And is that at all a surprise from what you thought you had as a team coming into the season?
26: I think that our identity is that we hit the ball and we score a lot of runs. That didn't change coming into the season. I knew that we had good hitters and that we'd be able to hit, whether it's a good pitcher, medium, or not so good, right? So I feel like, generally speaking, we hit the ball pretty well. There has been a few games where we haven't, but I think our identity is scoring runs, right? You got to keep up if you're on the other side. And some teams have, but not a lot, not tons of them, right? So, yeah.
5: Your team has been playing some good ball as of late. 7 straight wins. You got the win against Fond du Lac in the last round to advance into this week. What have you been seeing from the team specifically in that Fond du Lac game as well, to conference opponent, that you were able to get that victory and move on to this week?
26: Well, I don't think really much different from the whole year. I mean, we're 20-7 on the year, which is a pretty good record. And those 7 losses are all the top 10 ranked teams. And we played 13 top 10 ranked teams, right? So, I mean, we've challenged ourselves. So you're not going to go through the schedule with this kind of schedule and not have some losses. To have I'd say probably the toughest schedule in the state and 20 wins is pretty tough. So I think we've been playing fairly well all year. We had a little dip where our hitting slid a little bit, and then we made some mistakes, but overall I think we're playing the way we're supposed to.
5: How do you communicate that to the team, and especially at this point of the season? What is your message to the squad as you work through this playoff round and coming into this week?
26: I mean, again, it's another game, so part of the message is, right, they pitch it, we hit it. They hit it, we field it. It is really that simple, and if we make a lot more out of it, it becomes more challenging. There's more nerve. They're overthinking things. Think what's really important for us is we have a lot of details. We plan and prep a lot, and we're working on all of our motions and hitting bottles, etc. But once you get here, it's just time to play, right? Like, there's no thinking about hitting models or thinking about anything else. It's like, see the ball, identify what it is, and if it's in our strength, go hit it. And that's been the conversation, is staying calm, staying, small and compact, and attacking good pitches, right? So I think we got to take some of the thinking out of it and just play at some point. That, hopefully we do that today.
5: Let's talk about your opponent in the Nina Rockets. The season series was split between you two. What do you know about this team and who they are throughout the course of this season? Those two games were earlier in April, though. What do you know about this team coming into this week now that we're into June?
26: Well, it seems like they're getting better as the season has gone on. I think they've also on some sort of 5-6-7 game winning streak. And I mean, they are a good team. Kylie Mathey, the pitcher, you know, has been tough on us. I would say that we're probably the least successful against her over the last 4 years or 3 years or whatever it's been, compared to other pitchers. So they have good pitching. They have some nice players for sure. They've added some better hitting, you know, over the course of the last few years. So they're a good team. The reason their record's not quite as good as it was is Kylie was down for a while. I mean, I think they started the season ranked in the top 10 of the coaches poll, and they probably were a top 10 team. And they're probably working their way back to it. So they're good, and it's going to be a challenging game.
5: Final question for you, Coach. What is your key to the game? If I had to, after all we've covered in this interview, have you scaled down to one or two keys to the game? What would you tell us?
26: Square it up. Hit the ball, right? Square up the ball, and we'll be fine. If you're watching this and you see us hitting the ball solidly square, we probably got a good chance.
5: That's Chad Mix, head coach of the Kimberly Papermakers. Appreciate your time. Look forward to calling this playoff matchup.
26: Thank you. Appreciate you being here.
5: All right, we'll bring it right back after that Fleet Farm pregame coaches interview. 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
23: Welcome back to Sunset Park, home of this game today, the sectional semifinal between Kimberly and Nina. Tony Giordano with Dean Burling. And Dean, let's go over today's Myron Construction keys to the game.
12: Well, I think Chad Mick, both coaches said it, right? Chad Mick's talked about how they got to square up the ball. They got to hit the ball. If they do that, I think there's a no doubt they'll win. I think pitching is the strong suit for Nina, excuse me. And I think if they get ahead early, though, and she has the success against Kimberly she has had, then it's going to go to the Nina Rockets.
23: Yeah, and they... You know, these two teams obviously know each other well. Do you change your strategy after playing each other two times coming into the third?
12: Well, I don't think so. It's hard to beat a good team three times, and you're going against a pitcher. They understand this. It's a little bit different game to me than I've coached both, you know, baseball and softball. This is a little different game, so we'll see. But I think, like, whoever steps up early is going to have success.
23: The Kimberly Papermakers again come into play today, 20-7. They are 12-4 in conference. Nina is 18-8, 10-6 in conference. Again, those are regular season records. Nina has taken 9 of their last 10, have won 7 straight. Kimberly also have won 7 consecutive ball games coming into play this afternoon. We will have lineups for you on the other side leading into the Hoffman Planning, Design, and Construction first pitch. Now, before we take that break, just a reminder that these two teams in the sectional semifinal are playing to obviously advance to the sectional final on Thursday. They will play the winner of Appleton North and Waupun. That game will be at Kakana High School on Thursday, 5 o'clock first pitch for that game as well. A chance for an all FVA sectional final in that round.
12: We'll take it. We'll take it. Nice to see some local talent still in the tournament.
23: Yeah, as well as the others, a different sectional as well. Hortonville and Stevens Point go at it today. The winner of that game will play West Dupuy and Green Bay Preble. Preble is still undefeated this year, so one of the premier teams to look out for in Northeast Wisconsin there. But overall, yeah, those are it's kind of the trip around most of the brackets. If you look at different parts of some of the games going on today, you have Brookfield Central, Brookfield East going at it. Wisconsin Lutheran and West Allis will play. Let's see here in the other side of the sectional, one of the other ones. Yeah, Oak Creek and Kenosha Bradford, that'll be a good game over on that side as well. But again, yeah, Kimberly, Nina getting set for action to play each other, trying to advance into the sectional final round. Kaukauna no longer part of the playoff picture. They lost on Thursday after being state champions last year. Reigning state champs, Kaukauna Ghosts are out of the playoffs now. Has to feel like we were talking about earlier, Dean, a sense of some breathing room. You know, there's room now besides Kaukauna to actually make a run at state here coming from this area.
24: Yeah, and you know, it's funny because we talked about it earlier. Who's next? But, you know, one thing I didn't say is Kaukauna could be next. They got some young talent that's coming into high school. I like their coaching staff. So it'll be a fun season to watch next year and the year after.
23: Kaukauna finished at fifth place in the conference, 12-11 overall, 8-8 in conference through the course of the regular season. FVA this year was rounded out by Fond du Lac at sixth place. Seventh was Oshkosh West, Appleton East, Appleton West. Top of the conference, Hortonville, as we mentioned, first place, Appleton North, second place, tied with Kimberly at a 12-4 conference record. Nina at fourth place in the conference. Kimberly has a Division I commit in Sophie Hermes, the shortstop, four-year starter at varsity. She's going to play at Wisconsin to play for a very good Badger softball program next year after she rounds into her graduating season, or should I say for Hermes next school year. Obviously, she will be down in Madison playing
24: for
23: the Badgers.
24: Yeah, and she got some family members playing baseball. A ton of talent there. I got to figure out what they're eating over there because that's a bunch of talent in one household.
23: Yeah, the Hermes family, also Maddox Hermes, plays football as well as, I think he's a three-sport athlete for Kimberly, actually, as I say that. And there's a younger brother as well who's a freshman shortstop also. Yeah. Kind of like the Burlings.
24: Yeah. I don't know about the Burling, the comparison there, but freshman starting at shortstop for one of the best programs, if not the best program in the state of Wisconsin. That's not bad.
23: Yeah, yeah. No, that is definitely something to be pretty proud of. Now, Dean, in the post-game interview that Nina head coach Adam Hobelwitz gave on Thursday, he said that they had their best pregame warm-ups all season, and that was part of the reason that they were able to win in advance into this round. How do you replicate that when you notice something is good with your team, whether it's a pregame warm-up or in-game action? When you notice something with your team that worked and helps you advance, how do you unlock that potential and use it game after game?
24: Well, I think you just got to hit the high, right? I think you got to figure out what you did to motivate them, or try to guess what you did to motivate them. And it's just they answered the call on that higher stage. Now it's an even higher stage. They got to realize they can do it again. This is where the coaching part gets real delicate, because you win some games before the game, and some teams lose some games before the game. I remember many times taking my high school team to play Kimberly, and their pregame was unbelievable on the baseball side, and we're kind of starstruck early on, and some of that same stuff can happen in this tournament game.
23: Yeah, certainly could. And the goal for Nina, they said, is to still get to a state tournament. They said that we're still shooting high no matter what happens here. So both of these teams are looking to continue to advance. But now we're going to step aside for the national anthem and bring it back for the Hoffman Planning, Design, and Construction First Pitch. 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
23: Anthem was played, and now we lead into the Hoffman Planning Design and Construction first pitch in just a moment. Before we do, let's meet these starting lineups first. The Kimberly Papermakers are the home team, so they will be in the field defensively. The Neenah Rockets will put together this lineup: shortstop Libby Yonke, followed by catcher Liv Hekimovich. Third baseman Natalie Coffey will bat third. Batting cleanup is second baseman Tatum West. The pitcher Kylie Matthew will bat fifth, batting sixth. The designated player Haley Burt, and batting seventh, center fielder Nora Pider. Batting eighth, the first baseman Kaylee Johnson. Batting ninth, right fielder Carly Baltus. In left field, but not hitting in the lineup, is Olivia Rasmussen. They will face Kimberly pitcher Bella Elstead. And the defense behind Elstead will look like this for Kimberly: Rylan Deering in left field, Brecken Ludke in center, Paige Schreck in right in the infield, Peyton Schreiber at third, Sophie Hermes at short. Batting at second is Olivia Pavelecki. Batting at first is Chloe Bees. And doing the catching for Elstead behind the home plate is Nevaeh Honick. And that is your lineup and some of the defensive order here before we get started for the Hoffman Planning Design and Construction first pitch. Always fun when you get to this round of the playoffs.
24: You know what's fun, Tony, is they got white numbers on white jerseys.
23: Yeah, they do. That's true. I got papers blowing all over the place.
24: That's
23: here,
24: right.
23: Dean. I don't
24: That's
23: know.
24: Right.
23: I got to get a paperweight of some kind.
24: Papers
23: here.
24: Papers have numbers on them. We can't even tell who they are. Anymore, so it's not that big a deal.
23: Kimberly, that is true. Kimberly's wearing all white jerseys, white shorts, or white pants with the red knee-high socks. White numbers, white letters and numbers as well. With red piping around the letters and numbers. Neenah's in all red and white pinstripes, actually. Red jerseys, red pants with the white pinstripes, white letters and numbers as well. All right, we're set for action. Libby Yonke, the shortstop, will lead things off. And time for a first pitch from Bella Elstead, brought to you by Hoffman Planning, Design, and Construction. Hoffman Planning, Design, and Construction Incorporated, for decades a trusted partner for school districts, creating safe, inspiring spaces that stand the test of time, serving as your ally, your agent, and your advocate. The Hoffman Planning, Design, and Construction first pitch is over for a strike, 0-1. And now that one's high, 1-1. No, called strike. That one misses outside. Elstead, the right-handed pitcher.
24: Sister of Brooke Elstead, that went and played here, went to the University of St. Thomas in the cities, and then finished up at the University of Alabama playing third base.
23: One is fouled back into the screen by Yonke. Libby Yonke so far this season batting over 500. Fouls one back, out of play. Again, we're live from Sunset Park. Tony Giordano, Dean Burling with you. Next to an air conditioner. Here we got an air conditioner here, Dean.
24: Yes.
23: 75 and sunny in Kimberly this afternoon.
24: Folks at Kakona should come over here and visit just to see
23: they
24: what
23: should.
24: It looks like.
23: Yes, they should. Well, we did a game from Kakona last week, Tuesday. It was hot there as well. This one a soft liner to short. It'll be caught by Sophie Hermes. That's the first out of the inning. off the bat of Libby Yonke.
24: And again, if you're going to hit it to anybody, Tony, maybe not the Hermes girl.
23: Yeah, the Badger commit.
24: You warned him.
23: Liv Hekimovich is the next batter for Nina, batting 282 this year. Takes one for a called strike on the inside part of the plate. This one tap fouled on the first base line. So it'll be 0-2 on Hekimovich.
24: You know, when I coached softball this spring, you know, and I kind of knew it, you think the singing would stop or slow down. It doesn't, and it gets louder. But I don't hear them singing here.
23: Well, you can certainly hear the cheering from the dugout coming for Nina down that first base line. 0-2 is taken inside now, 1-2. Right-handed batter Liv Hekimovich at the plate in a 1-2 count with one away, nobody on. Takes called strike three on the inside part of the plate. Two up and two down so far in this game for Bella Elstead.
24: Only because I know he's not listening. The home plate ump, Pat Latour, did a lot of our baseball games when I was at Menasha and Little Chute. Cost me a ton of games. But he's going to do this. This game is going to be well officiated, certainly behind home plate.
23: But you would never say anything. You would never step out of line.
24: Yeah.
23: Always behaved yourself. This one, high in the air, left field. Going back is Deering. Deering looks up, and it's over the wall. Natalie Coffey, the first inning home run, putting Nina on top early in this sectional semifinal.
24: Put bat on ball. And that's that was Kimberly's goal, but actually Nina did it first. So up 1-0.
23: You heard Nina head coach Adam Hobelwitz say we got to jump on top of this game early and get in control. Certainly doing so right there. Solo blast from the bat of Natalie Coffey.
16: Cleanup hitter, Tatum West.
23: That brings up Tatum West, the cleanup batter in the order. West bats 279 this year. Elstead. High 1-0. So at Sunset Park, the softball diamond, they do a shortened outfield wall. You know, they have the initial, it's a real outfield wall. That's about 250 to center, 245 or so in the gap, about 230 down the line. Called strike, it's 1-1. And then there's a shortened fence. It's almost like a netting type fence that is the actual fence. This one is sent high in the air into right field, and Paige Schreck settled underneath it to make the grab and ends the inning. But Nina jumps aboard first, a solo blast from Natalie Coffey. 1-0 Kimberly, or 1-0 Nina, as we head to the bottom of the first. That's your Broken Tree Pizza scoreboard. Great pizza, great times, Broken Tree Pizza. We'll bring it right back for the Fast Signs High School Game of the Week.
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23: Bottom of the first between Nina and Kimberly in the WIAA sectional semifinal. Here is Kimberly's lineup. Sophie Hermes, the shortstop, will lead off, batting second, the third baseman, Peyton Schreiber. Batting third in right field, Paige Schreck. Batting cleanup is the center fielder, Brecken Ludke. Batting fifth in catching, Nevaeh Honeck. Batting sixth in pitching is Bella Elstead. Batting seventh, first baseman, Chloe Bees. Batting eighth, left fielder, Rylan Deering. And batting ninth, the second baseman, Olivia Pavelski. No designated player in the Kimberly lineup. Sophie Hermes comes to the plate, batting from the left side. She is a commit to the Wisconsin Badgers, four-year starter for the Kimberly Papermakers. And again, Kimberly working from behind here, down 1-0 to Nina after the solo blast in the first inning by Natalie Coffey.
24: Again, 4 years of watching this girl play. She's been a treat, hitting from the left side, just a beautiful swing, beautiful work ethic, great kid.
23: Takes strike one on the outside part of the plate, 0-1.
24: One key, too, Tony, is notice for Nina, the catcher, Carson Harwood, a senior, has been out all year, and now to replace her as a sophomore, obviously they've been doing it most, if not all year, so that might be a key as well.
23: This one slap foul and out of play. And, Dean, don't forget, foul balls here around here are brought to you by Bryant & Stratton. 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
24: Yeah, we're talking about the Badgers. My women's basketball coach played for the Wisconsin Badgers.
23: All right.
24: They just carry themselves different. Met with her today, and she's a hard worker, you know, just holding people accountable, having a good time doing it. Yeah, it's been a great place.
23: 1-2 is the count on Hermes. 1-2, fouled back into the screen. Again, you're listening to the Fast Signs High School Game of the Week. Fast Signs, more than fast, more than signs. Dean and I got here via the Fast Signs mobile studio. 135 South Casaloma Drive, more than fast, more than signs. Again, that's Fast Signs. Off-speed pitch there. Now, it was high, 2-2. Sophie Hermes looked like she wanted to swing at that one, but decided to hold up her swing and took ball two. Kylie Matthew, the pitcher. 2-2. Put in play, left field. Turning around is Rasmussen, and she won't be able to make the catch. Heading into second base is Hermes, and the leadoff base runner is now in scoring position for the Papermakers.
24: And I don't know if it was the sun. I guess I don't. Not sure, but she just got herself turned around. But we didn't talk about this, but, I mean, obviously in every game, especially at this level, the mistakes that are made, you got to limit them, and when you do make them, you got to overcome them.
23: That one goes down officially as an E7, allowing Hermes to get to second base. Peyton Schreiber now the batter. Showing bunt, and I believe she pulled back. As that one was high, went back to the screen, and so Hermes is into third base now.
24: And this is where you need leaders, right? I mean, you get the fly ball you should have caught. Then we get the ball here. That was, yes, it was high, but it's a play that should have been made. We just got to stop this from snowballing.
23: Bit of a delay here as I believe the umpires were conferring on if she offered at that last pitch.
24: There's a lot of stoppage in this game, isn't there? Last week, too.
23: And now Hermes is stepping out of the box and now wanting an explanation is Adam Hobelwitz.
24: I know from experience that coach is not going to win that battle.
23: First-hand experience, too.
24: First-hand.
23: Yeah. Matthew, the right-handed pitcher in the circle, delivers this one outside. It is 3-0. Not just you have a runner at third with nobody out, but now you're in danger of walking a batter at 3-0. Called strike over the heart of the plate, 3-1. Yeah, you're right. You gotta try to put some momentum back in your pocket here if you're Nina. You can't let things snowball, as you said, Dean, and get away from you.
24: A lot of that's body language, so I just believe that. Left fielder's frustrated, catcher's frustrated, and, you know, the pitcher's pitching a great game. I know it's early, but she can't get frustrated.
23: That one fouled back into the screen. It's now 3-2 on Schreiber, the third baseman, in this papermaker order. Now she sends one in play, and a diving catch at short, Libby Yonke. What a grab. Put a star next to that one in the scorebook. The diving catch to retire Schreiber.
24: Big time. Needed play. Going to her left about 8 feet. Tremendous play there.
23: That brings up Paige Schreck. Three-hole hitting right fielder in this papermaker order. Schreck so far this season batting .329. Sends one into play, left center, and that's down. It one hops over the wall. That is a ground rule double bringing in Hermes. And this game is tied just like that. The two FVA heavyweights exchanging blows early.
24: And Coach Mix is getting exactly what he wanted. Hit the middle of the softball. They've done it three times on with three batters so far.
0: Next up,
24: great start.
23: So now Brecken Lutke with a runner at second base, run already in this inning. Trying to extend the damage. Maybe trying to put Kimberly on top. Take strike one. Off speed pitch to open up the at bat. Lutke, the center fielder in this order. Takes strike number two. It's quickly 0-2 without swinging the bat.
24: I think Nina's going to have to lead with that changeup a little more than they usually do. Just keep Kimberly on their front foot because they are hitting the ball early.
23: 0-2, grounder right side. Backhand play by Tatum West at second. Throw to first is in time. Moving up to third is Paige Schreck. Gives us a chance to meet the Nina defense. First in the outfield, Olivia Rasmussen is in left. She had that error on the first batter of this inning. Nora Pider in center, Carly Baltus in right, Natalie Coffey at third base, Libby Yonke at short that had that nice diving grab earlier this inning. Tatum West just made that play at second base, threw it to Kaylee Johnson at first. Liv Hekimovich, the catcher, is behind home plate with Kylie Matthew pitching in the circle. Matthew throws ball one outside to Honick. Two away, runner at third. Called strike in there on Nevaeh Honick, the catcher. Honick this year batting .243. Sends this one to short. Diving attempt from Yonke. It's out of reach. Into center field. Coming around to score is Schreck. And Kimberly nabs the lead 2-1 on the Broken Tree Pizza scoreboard here in this first inning.
24: Well, I'll tell you, if she would have made that play, I'd have found that video and sent it to SportsCenter because a small percentage of a chance that she's going to make that play. But I love the effort. I love the energy.
23: 2-1. Kimberly now leads. Bella Elstad, the pitcher, steps into the batter's box. She hits from the left side. Swing and a miss. Bit of a half swing. Excuse me, swing. 0-1. Here's the 0-1 offering. Swing and a miss. 0-2. Elstad a strike away from getting out of this with the minimal damage. Called strike three on the outside part of the plate. That ends the inning, but Kimberly jumps on top. They now lead 2-1 on the Broken Tree Pizza scoreboard. Let's head to the second inning. 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
23: 2-1. Kimberly leads Nina here in the second inning. That's your Broken Tree Pizza scoreboard. Tony Giordano, Dean Burling with you, live from Sunset Park in Kimberly. The Rockets coming to the plate here, now behind by one. They jumped out to an early 1-0 lead off the bat of Natalie Coffey with a solo blast in the first. Kylie Matthew, the pitcher, leads off, takes ball one outside.
24: A Bryanton Stratton college commit, don't he?
23: It's the mascot of Bryanton Stratton?
24: The Bobcats.
23: The Bobcats, that's right. A future Bobcat takes ball two, 2-0.
24: I have to get you some gear.
23: Yeah, you do. Nice, I was wondering gear. That. Yeah. Yeah, you got some stuff on. Or when am I going to get my golf hat?
24: We'll get you something for sure.
23: Dean Burling, my partner, obviously a member of Bryanton Stratton College in the athletic department. This one lined to left. That'll go all the way to the wall past Ryland Deering. Heading into second base is Kylie Matthew. Dean, we talked about it in the break. It's going to be one of those games. These two are exchanging blows at the plate early.
24: Yeah, and I wouldn't want anything different, right?
23: Right.
24: Let the defense decide who's going to win this game because both teams are coming with offense.
23: That one was a liner to left. Deering came in on it and never put a glove on it. It got past her as she tried to come in and went all the way to the wall. Now showing bunt here, popping it up. And coming in, making the catch in foul territory is Peyton Schreiber. Haley Bird is retired.
24: You know, usually to win these games, you have to defensively, you have to make the plays you're supposed to make, and then maybe one or two more. Offensively, what you have to do is some people in the bottom of the lineup have to show up, and you have to execute on the bunts. And they're obviously needed, didn't do that.
23: Brings up Nora Pider. Beg your pardon, center fielder. Pider takes strike one on the outside part of the plate, batting from the right side. Pider bats 351 this year. And an 0-1 count, Pider is hit by the pitch, and she will grab first base. That'll bring up eight-hole hitting first baseman Kaylee Johnson. Not the worst thing in the world there, Dean. Now you have a put out at any infield bag.
24: You do. And one of the things I was going to say before, both pitchers are throwing strikes, and next pitch they hit her, so I'm glad I didn't mention that.
23: Yeah. No, it was not your fault. Not the announcer jinx, as far as I'm concerned. Swinging a foul out of play by Kaylee Johnson again. Fouls on our Fast Science High School Game of the Week, brought to you by Bryanton Stratton. 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This one is lined up the middle and through. That's a base hit off the bat of Johnson. Being held around third is Matthew, and the throw comes all the way in. It gets away. Matthew coming in to score. The throw back to home gets away. Coming around to score here is Pider, and standing at second base is Kaylee Johnson. Kimberly throwing it around the ballpark now. Nina back on top, 3-2.
24: Well, that was crazy. You know, the ball gets by the catcher, even with one out, it bounces right back to her. She throws it home, but it gets by the pitcher, and then not only does that girl score, but the girl from second also scores.
23: So that'll be a single and an RBI. Now at the plate is Carly Baltus, the nine-hole hitting right fielder, trying to extend the momentum.
24: This is turning into an instant classic early.
23: It is. So there was an E8 on the throw is what has been awarded. It was a single RBI and an E8 on the throw. Off the bat of Johnson. First pitch here to Baltus. Swing and a miss, 0-1. Oh-1. Taken outside, 1-1.
24: You know, you talked about that fencing earlier. One of the downsides of that, you had the ground rule double.
23: Mm-hmm.
24: That wouldn't have been a ground rule double before. So you'll see a

0: Calling strike to open up the at-bat here. Libby Yankee. First time these two teams played this year, April 10th. Foul tip back into the glove of Honick. It's 0-2. Again, it was an 8-2 Kimberly victory, but Libby Yankee had a home run in that game and now sends this one on the ground foul. Yankee was 1 of 2. Drove in both runs that Nina scored in that game. Had a walk as well. It was a two-run blast off the bat of Yankee. Swinging a foul here. Maybe looking for a similar fate to try and extend the Rocket lead.
1: And what they're doing, they're throwing her inside, and it's so close, you have to attack it, and the only place she's hitting it now is in foul territory down the third baseline.
0: Yankee was also 2 of 2 in the second of the two games, so a total of 3 for 4 against Nina this year was Yankee. The 0-2 pitch, just outside, 1 and 2.
1: Where else do you get that kind of research, Tony? Then right here.
0: Right here on the Fast Science High School Game of the
1: impressive.
0: Week, Gene.
1: That is impressive.
0: That's the only spot. 3-2. Nina leading here in the top of the second inning on the Broken Tree Pizza scoreboard. Here's the pitch from Elstad to Yankee in a 1-2 count with two away. Sends this one high in the air. Center field giving a chase is Ludke. She can't grab it. It's at the base of the wall. A run comes around to score. Johnson is in. And in at second base is Yankee. Again with that netting fence out there. Ludke tried to grab it, dropped it at the base of the wall, had to get up through the fence and throw it back into play.
1: That would have been a tremendous, a place you probably, because she hustled so much. You know, it was in her glove, but then it fell out. Boy, I got questions, because then that fence is bent over. Does it go over if it doesn't do that?
0: That's a great question. We'll have to wait and see. I thought initially, did she not grab it and it went over the fence and out of play? But it did not. It fell at the base. So I'll call that one an official RBI double off the bat of Yankee, bringing up Liv Hekimovich in a 1-0 count. The 1-0 is on the ground left side. Peyton Schreider will pick it up and throw to first in time to retire the side. But it's a 3-run inning for Nina. They're back on top, 4-2. Back and forth we go early in this sectional semifinal. Bottom of the second coming up when we come back to the Fast Signs High School Game of the Week.
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0: Fast Science High School Game of the Week, live from Sunset Park in Nina. If you missed that top of the second inning, newsflash for you, Nina's back on top. It's 4-2 here in the bottom of the second inning. Kimberly back at the plate. Due up 7, 8, and 9 in the order. Chloe Bees, Rylan Deering, and Olivia Pavoletsky. A 3-run top of the second inning for the Rockets. Both of these teams playing with momentum on a 7-game win streak each side. Loser will go home. Winner to the sectional final on Thursday. Ball one outside to Chloe Bees, the first baseman batting from the right side.

0: He's batting 315 this year. Sends this one on the ground. Slow roller to short. To her right, Yankee will make the field. The throw is not in time. They're going to say Kaylee Johnson came off the bag trying to make the catch. And so, once again, the leadoff runner is on for Kimberly.
1: Well, I don't know if I agree with that call, but I'm not going to argue from here. But, yeah, again, a play that should have been made. She didn't get down the line real quick, so he had time to make the play. Just took her off the base, apparently.
0: Rylan Deering takes strike one to open up the at-bat. 0-1. They will call that an official single. And down on the scorebook for Bees. So Deering at the plate, the left fielder, hitting in the 8th spot. 0-1 pitch. She softly lines it to short. Going back is Yankee. It's out of her reach into left field.
1: And you see that often, Tony, especially with high school kids. She had plenty of time to turn and go back. They work on that often, I'm sure. Take that three-quarter step back and go, but she froze.
0: Rather than backpedaling and trying to leap at the last second like she did.
1: And now you get first and second. I'll be shocked if they don't bunt here. You're going to see a pinch runner, possibly?
0: Yeah, a courtesy runner, it looks like, is whether it's for Bees or Deering, unsure. The runner will be C.J. Stevenson, the sophomore utility player.
1: You can see those numbers?
0: I can, yes. I can. Not making it easy, but that's okay.
2: Running a second.
0: Pavelski bats from the left side. Second baseman rounds out the order. Pavelski takes ball one high, about chin level, 1-0.
1: Nine hitter. I think most teams are bunting here to get second and third with one of the best hitters in the state on deck.
0: Pavelski takes one outside. It's 2-0.
1: But again, Tony, there's a reason he's down there and I'm up here.
0: That's true. Pavelski in both games that these two teams have played earlier this season, 1 of 3 in each game. Total of 2 of 6. Does have one run scored. Three and 0 now. Quickly back in the circle is Matthew. 3-0. Outside, 4-pitch walk. The bases are loaded for the top of the Kimberly order, Dean.
1: We talked about it during the commercial break. Big punch for Nina. Now we're going to see a big punch for Kimberly.
0: The pitcher, Kylie Matthew, this season has a 5-3 record. Has pitched over 44 innings at the start of play today. Tough assignment here. Bases loaded for the Badger commit, Sophie Hermes, who sends one in the air deep left field, giving it chases wider. It's out! Grand slam, Sophie Hermes. Kimberly back on top, 6-4. Hermes has done damage against Nina in both games this year. A triple in game one. In game two, she was 1 of 2 with a walk. And here, the grand slam, putting Kimberly back on top.
1: So many things impressive about that. She takes that outside part of the plate, hits it to left center, you know, swings it with ease, and then flies around the bases. You know, nothing to do with show, which is so impressive.
0: Now this one sent in the air, left field, foul territory, and it is out of play off the bat of Peyton Schreiber.
1: You watching any of that College World Series where they hit a home run and it's like the first time they ever did it? They're
0: yes.
1: Taunting the other team, and it just turned ridiculous. It's nice to see a player that just gets around the bases and says, let's keep playing.
0: Called strike. It's 0-2 now on Schreiber. Well, especially with how much the NCAA enforces that rule to not celebrate, to not bat flip, and players still do it.
1: They still do it.
0: 0-2 pitch. Swung on and missed by Schreiber. She's 0-2 today.
1: You know why they do it? Because they can.
0: Yeah, they can.
1: You know, parents think it's the greatest thing in the world. It's how you're raised, I think.
0: Well, to be honest with you, if I hit a baseball that far in some cases, I don't know if I'd be able to hold my celebration myself.
1: Well, I'd like to tell you I have a couple. No, I haven't. Yeah. Actually, but still, you know, right. It's just part of the game. I think it's just gotten too crazy.
0: 6-4. Kimberly now leads. Schreck puts this one in play to short. Coming in is Yonke. The throw to first is not caught by Kaylee Johnson. And now Schreck is aboard. That almost has to be an E3, I would think.
1: Yeah, I don't know. It's hard to tell with from where we're sitting. I don't know if that went in the dirt or not. It may have, and if that's the case, obviously it's a shortstop. But if not, it is the first baseman.
0: Wow, they called it an E6 on the official live stats and game changer. This one on the ground. Left side under the glove of Coffee into left field. To second goes Schreck. Ludke is aboard.
1: That's why the mental side of this game is so big, and so many teams that I'm sure these two do, but teams just neglect it. It's just, you know, you got to stop the bleeding here.
0: Nina could be out of this inning. Instead, there's runners at first and second. That one's ruled a single. Still just one away. Honick, the five-hole hitting catcher who singled, drove in a run. And the first takes ball one outside, 1-0. Honick sends one back into center field. Coming in to make the catch is Pider. That is the second out of the inning, and Nina needed that one.
1: Yeah, they did, but another ball hit pretty solid. And Kimberly's been doing that all game.
0: Well, what did Chad Mix say in the pregame coaches interview? He said, you can tell if you're watching and you're seeing us square up the ball, that means we're doing good here. This one back off the glove of the pitcher, Matthew DeYonke at short. The throw to first is not in time. To third goes Schreck, Ludke to second, and the bases are once again loaded this inning.
1: Kylie Matthew probably doesn't feel good, but that was one of the best plays I've seen. A comebacker right at her after she throws the pitch. She knocks it down. It goes to short. She could have went to second and possibly got her, but bang, bang play at first. But no one scored because of the efforts of Matthew.
0: Courtney Kunst will come in to courtesy run for Honick, the catcher.
2: Courtney Kunst is running at first.
0: At the plate is pitcher Bella Elstead. Correction, this is Chloe Bees. Elstead is now aboard after that single. Fifth hit of the inning, and the first one is fouled away off the bat of Bees. Bees opened up the inning with one of those five singles.
1: And they have a courtesy runner for Elstead. I'd like to tell you I can see her number, but I cannot.
0: Courtney Kunst. Okay. I had her written down as Honick's replacement. This one is outside, 1-1. This one sent in the air, deep right field, giving it chase is Baltus, and it's not caught but in play. Three runs will score, a three RBI double off the bat of Chloe Bees. Kimberly is churning out the runs now. They are up 9-4.
1: Again, same piece of hitting, but on the other side of the plate. Bees, a right-handed hitter, is patient, waits for it. He almost hits it out of here, hits that netting fence again, but was patient with it, didn't roll over.
2: Ryland Deering
0: now the batter. Still two away. Swing, puts it in play to short. Yonke runs in to make the play. Throw to first is in the dirt, but scooped up by Johnson to end the inning. Major damage done. Kimberly puts up seven in the inning with a grand slam from Sophie Hermes, a three-run double from Chloe Bees, and it's 9-4 on the Broken Tree Pizza scoreboard. We will head to the third inning on the Fast Signs High School Game of the Week.
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0: Welcome back to Sunset Park. Tony Giordano, Dean Burling with you. Man, what a game it's turned out to be, but somehow there's a 5-run lead in this game for Kimberly. They're up 9-4 in the third, and now Nina looking to respond. Natalie Coffey, who had a solo home run back in the first inning, will lead off the third. What a game here, Dean.
1: Well, taking punches, we talk about it, you know, and your goal is now to get out of this inning quick, but that was Nina's goal, and how you know how that worked out.
0: 0-1 misses outside, 1-1. To Coffey.
1: Be nice if we kept this pace, just back and forth, punching, scoring runs.
0: Called strike 1-2. Yeah, it'd be interesting to see how the rest of this game plays out. How does Nina respond? Are they able to eat away at the deficit? Are they able to swing back and punch back in this game? Or are they going to let Kimberly run away with it? 1-2. Outside 2-2.
1: And again, that's we talked about earlier. That's leadership, right? You got to get in there and forget what happened in the past. Who cares what happened in the second? We're in the third now. Stay focused.
0: Two and two. Time is called by Natalie Coffey. It is granted. Coffey, who hits from the right side, wearing number 16 on her back. The 2-2 is outside 3-2. This is what you have to do. See pitches, work deep counts, and try to do anything you can to just get base runners on. You can't hit a 5-run home run, Dean.
1: Yeah, and also let them make some mistakes.
0: 3-2 sent in the air, right field, going back is Schreck, turning around, and will make the catch glove side, heading back to the warning track, first out of the inning.
1: Good play by Schreck. Opens up the wrong way, opens up to her right, realizes, oops, it's going to the left, and she corrects quickly and makes a play.
0: Tatum West flew out to right field to end the first, but she hits in the cleanup spot in this order. Tatum was 2 of 3 last time these two teams played, had a double. Also was caught stealing in that game. West takes one outside, 1-0. Tatum. In that last time these two teams played, Nina won 13-2. Of those 13, 4 were driven in from Tatum West. West spoils one away. It's another Bryant and Stratton foul ball. So she had 4 runs batted in that game. Susceptible to doing damage against this Kimberly pitching staff. First time these two teams played back in early April, Tatum was just 1 of 2, but did have a walk and a run scored. This one on the ground, left side, one hopper for Schreiber, the third baseman. And a clean throw over to first base to retire West.
1: And West, you know, I was going to say this earlier, but West had that last game, was that against Kokona at Nina. She made a play that was by the chalk around the pitcher that was just tremendous. She made a difference in that game for sure.
0: Two quick outs for Bella Elstad in the circle brings up Kylie Mathy, the pitcher, who doubled, came around to score just an inning ago. She'll take strike one. Outside now 1-1. Elstad got the win. 7 innings. 3 strikeouts. First time these two teams met this season on April 10th. Did pitch on April 30th. This one sent in the air. Shallow center coming in. is Lutke on the run will make the catch to retire the side. Three up, three down, go the Rockets. Kimberly looking to add to the five-run lead. Will they do it? We'll see when we come back to the bottom of the third inning on the Fast Signs High School Game of the Week.
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0: Fast Signs High School Game of the Week. Sunset Park in Kimberly. Leading this inning off is Olivia Pavelecki. She sends one in the air to left field, and Olivia Rasmussen settles under it. One pitch, one out for Kylie Matthew in the circle.
1: Just what the doctor ordered. First pitch, first out.
0: Yeah, Dean, just as a spectator of the game, you want this game to stay close. You want Neenah to try and come back and at least, you know, eat away at the deficit to keep it close. And because the way this game started, it seemed like it was going to be a heavyweight back-and-forth type of battle.
1: And you said it perfectly, eat away at it. So many teams think they got to get a six-run inning so they can retake the lead, but you don't have to do that.
0: This one's sent back into center field and down, a base hit. Tails into left center field. Center fielder Ryder will field it and throw it back into the infield. Sophie Hermes is aboard with a single. She's been aboard all three times. First with an error, then a grand slam. Both of the first two times she did come around and score a run. Will she do it here?
1: It'll be fun to watch her the next 4 years as a Badger to see what she can do.
0: First pitch of this at-bat, spoiled away. Peyton Schreiber, 0-2 today. But in her first plate appearance, lined out to short, an incredible play by Libby Yonke, diving into the hole to make the grab. The 0-1 pitch from Matthew to Schreiber, popped up in the infield. Shortstop Libby Yonke, about three or four steps into the outfield, will make the catch.
1: She should probably stop hitting it to her.
0: I think so. That's not a good recipe for success.
2: Next up for
0: Paige Schreck will come up now. Ground rule double and an RBI back in the first.
1: You know, back to Hermes, you know, the last time up, obviously she hit that outside pitch for a grand slam. This time they lead her off with a changeup, and she just waits back perfectly, which is hard to do in this sport, and then hits one right up the middle.
0: Yeah. First pitch here is high, maybe a bit outside as well to Paige Schreck. Nine to four, the score. Kimberly leads Neenah here in the bottom of the third inning. This one's sent into right on a line. Baltus, just about in her position, will make the grab to retire the side. One base runner, but no damage done. Still 9-4 as we head to the fourth. 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
0: Haley Burt at the plate for Nina. Takes strike one on the inside part of the plate, 0-1. Burt, so far in this game, 0-1. Burt, just a freshman, Dean. Having a big role in this team. Fouls one away, it's 0-2.
1: Yeah, in this conference, like Coach Mick said before, you know, arguably the best conference in the state of Wisconsin, and you're able to play as a freshman. That's, we talked about it with Scooter's baseball team over there, and yeah, same thing applies here.
0: This one fouled back into the screen. Burt betting 438 this year.
1: Is that all?
0: Yeah, right.
1: Holy goodness.
0: As a freshman. Yes. Player to watch out for there. One of two freshmen in the starting lineup, Olivia Rasmussen. The left fielder not hitting in the order. 0-2. On the ground, left side. In the hole, Sophie Hermes. Nice field. The throw is not going to be in time. That's too long of a throw, and Bird is aboard with an infield single.
1: Future Bobcat, Tony, right there. What is it, 430?
0: 438.
1: Nice.
0: Yeah.
1: Nice recruiting visit.
0: Maybe calling your shot. Okay.
2: Next up for Nina.
0: Nora Ryder is now at the plate. Ryder was hit by a pitch back in the second. Ryder this season bats 351. This one taken inside, 1-0.
1: That pitch was a little higher. She was going to get hit again. That was inside. She ain't moving.
0: It's not a rule that you have to get out of the way.
1: That is correct.
0: It is a rule that you can't lean into it, but not a rule that you have to get out of the way.
1: No elbow pad either, so that's toughness.
0: The 1-0. Swinging a high, deep drive, left center field. Giving it chases. Deering gives way to Lutke. The center fielder makes the catch in front of the warning track. Second out of the inning.
1: That's a tough play. You know, for that center fielder, ran a long way. I thought the left fielder was not camped under it, but had an easier route to it. But center fielder made a nice job getting over there.
0: Keely Johnson now steps in with one on, and I misspoke, one away. Keely on the ground, second base. It's bobbled for a moment by Pavelecki. She recollects the throw to first in time to retire Johnson. And Burks is aboard at second.
1: Big game like this. Pavelecki, right to her, boots it, doesn't panic. Keeps her composure, just grabs the ball and throws her out. Good play.
0: Carly Balta steps in. She has a sacrifice bunt. And fouls this one away. Baltus homered in the second of two games between these two back in April. Carly was one of two with a two-run shot. In the 13-2 Nina victory. 0-1. Called strike 0-2.
1: Again, Alstead seems to be settling down, you know. Put a zero on the board last inning. Looks pretty good to do it again here.
0: 0-2. Taken high, 1-2. Yeah, things seem to be settling down here. Here's the box score so far. 1 on the top of the first, 2 in the bottom of the first, 3 in the top of the second, 7 in the bottom of the second, and then zeros the rest of the way up until this fourth inning. 1-2. Swing down the right field line, foul and out of play. Ball Balls brought to you by Bryant and Stratton.
1: Hey, did you get my email this week I sent to Coach McGinnis, who's also the athletic director here, about
0: I did.
1: The food and the
0: yeah.
1: you know, all you can eat? Cheese curds? No, I don't see anything.
0: That side of the press box? Nope, not that either. I think he's got a baseball team to worry about right now, rather than
1: listen,
0: feeding us.
1: Priorities. You know, you can stop practice for a couple minutes, give him a little water break, get over here, get the food laid out, and I even followed up with a call.
0: It's 2-2. I appreciate you at least asking. Someone's got to advocate for us to eat around here.
1: Have you had the cheese curds here?
0: No.
1: Fat-free ones, too.
0: I prefer mine with fat. 2-2 inside, 3-2.
1: I had enough of those. But we got air conditioning, so
0: we do.
1: I'm not going to stop complaining. But
0: no, it's all in good fun. 3-2. Swing and a foul. It'll go out of play. The Nina Rockets on the road this season, a strong 11-3 record. Three, two is fouled down the line. Good at bat being put together here by Carly Baltus.
1: And what's nice about the later it gets, it could be the at bat of the game, like here, to get that run and to cut it to four. Just to chip away a little bit could mean a lot.
0: Still just one away in the... Correction, two away in the inning. Scoreboard is not updated there. My apologies on the misread, but that one inside, and Baltus works a walk. Back to the top of the order now for the Rockets. Libby Yonke, who had an RBI double in the second.
1: There is two outs, correct?
0: There are two outs. This one on the ground to first base. On two knees, Chloe Bees will field and step on the bag. And the inning is over. 9-4, still the Kimberly lead. Paper Makers will try to add to it when we come back to the bottom of the fourth inning. 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

0: Welcome back to the sectional semifinal between Nina and Kimberly. Playoff softball here on this beautiful Tuesday afternoon from Kimberly, Wisconsin. Tony Giordano, Dean Burling with you. 9-4. Kimberly is leading here in the bottom of the fourth. The Papermakers trying to add to it. 4, 5, and 6 due up in the order. Brecken Ludke, one of two with a single. Fouls one away down the line. Insurance runs are huge. If you're Kimberly, the mindset has to be, don't take your foot off the gas. You got to keep pumping.
1: Yeah, and I think all year that's been their mentality. And, no, I think it's been this school district's mentality. You just stay locked in and do your best, and I think you'll see that here.
0: This one, they've gotten away from Matthew. It was high and outside. Went back to the screen. Maybe didn't have the best grip on that pitch.
1: And sometimes, too, Tony, I think you get punched too much. Like, you know, Nina takes the lead, and then Kimberly punches with seven. Sometimes it's just too big of a punch to overcome for kids like this.
0: 1-1. Hit hard into left center field, and that one will fly. Leadoff home run for Brecken Ludke. Kimberly brought the bats to this matchup. It's 10-4 in the fourth.
1: Yeah, again, all she did is you practice this when you're 3 years old. That was a ball right up the middle, and she hit it in the left center gap, and she got all of it for sure.
2: Next up for the Papermakers, catcher Nevaeh Honig.
0: Nevaeh Honig now steps in. She's one of two with an RBI single. She pops one up center field. Nora Pider to her left will make the catch in the gap for the first out of the inning. Brings up Bella Elstad, the pitcher, one of two.
1: We had a guest during the commercial break. Bill Weyers, former softball coach here for the Kimberly Papermakers.
0: Taking in some softball action.
1: Empty-handed, by the way.
0: No food for us.
1: No food, no drink.
0: Strike called 0-1.
1: Treat me like I get treated at home, Tony. Yeah. Not appreciated.
0: Elstad this year, betting .299 coming into this game. Pops one in the air, left field. Olivia Rasmussen, two steps back and to her left, makes the catch. Chloe Bees will step in. Now she's two of two with a run scored, a three-run double.
2: Next up for Kimberly.
0: In the second. She pops one up. Shallow right. Coming in is Baltus. She couldn't make the grab. Kind of no man's land there between Baltus, the right fielder, and Tatum West, the second baseman. Neither one really took charge and wanted to make the, not that they didn't want to make the grab, but that just weren't in position to make the grab.
1: Well, I don't know if West was too far up playing second base, but that left right fielder, she had to come up almost to the where the dirt was, where the infield and outfield meet. So she came a long way for that. That's not her ball.
0: Swing and a foul here off of Chloe, or correction, Ryland Deering, who's one of two. Bees, by the way, now three of three after that single.
1: How many hits do they have? Do you know?
0: Which team? Kimberly?
1: Kimberly. Holy cow.
0: Kimberly, as this one is taken for a ball, 1-1. Kimberly is at 11 hits in the ballgame. 10 runs on 11 hits. Two Nina errors defensively. Nina, 4 runs, 5 hits, 1 Kimberly error. 1-1. Softly lined into left field and foul. Just foul. 1-2.
1: Looking at some of these names on the Kimberly roster, you know, Rise, Elstad, Bees, Stevenson, Hermes Schreiber, Pavelecki, all those names that, you know, they've all had family members that had success here, and it's nice to see that thing, you know, just keep going.
0: That one taken high. 2-2, yeah, and don't forget about the Deering in there, Ryland Deering, older brother Sawyer, plays at Tennessee.
1: Yes.
0: Graduated
1: yes.
0: from the baseball team last year. Tennessee, that's a pretty good school.
1: That ain't bad.
0: Yeah. This one fouled back into the screen.
1: Nicest people in, at the University of Tennessee. I started, my wife was there for work, so I went walking around, and I was sneaking on the field about 10 feet. Guy comes up flying. I goes, what are you doing? I said, I'm taking a picture. He goes, stand behind second. It's a better view. I thought I was getting yelled at. They let me go wherever I wanted.
0: That one outside, 3-2. I mean, it's no Bryant and Stratton, obviously. But.
1: No, I don't think there's anything that's that good. For athletes, at least.
0: 3-2. Swing and a miss. That'll end the inning. But another run comes around. Brecken Ludtke. A solo blast to open up the inning. It's 10-4 Kimberly. Let's head to the fifth. 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
0: It's getting to that point in the game, Dean. Ninas needs to start to put together some runs and chip away at this 6-run deficit. Time is beginning to run out. We're in the fifth. This is softly lined to center and caught by Brecken Ludtke. Liv Hekimovich lines out for the first out of the inning.
1: And I think you said it earlier, you know, to get that first person out, you know, is really important always, but here especially, 8 outs to go now. They're down 6. You know, if you're Nina, you have to get that first leadoff person on, and obviously if you're Kimberly, you got to prevent that.
0: Natalie Coffey, 1-2, had the solo home run in the first to open up the scoring. Takes ball 1-high, 1-0. Here's the 1-0. Swing, liner into right field and down, a base hit. Natalie Coffey aboard with a single. She's now 2 of 3. And that brings up Tatum West, the cleanup hitter, who's 0 of 2 today, but has pop in that bat.
1: I'll tell you, you see it with the WNBA and women's, you know, sports, but here you just see high school women's sports, especially specifically softball now. Just the players are so much better, stronger, more athletic, and then they're disciplined. Another nice hit opposite way here to start the hopeful rally.
0: Called strike 0-1. One misses inside, 1-1. The conference last year that was won by Kokona, undefeated champions in the WIAA. Nina finished second, 19-10, 14-4. Kimberly was third, 18-10, 12-6. 1-1 misses outside, 2-1. These teams competed for the division again, the conference again, I should say, but Hortonville took the conference, 23-3 overall, 15-1 in conference. Appleton North, 17-6. They had a 12-4 record along with Kimberly in conference. 2-1, misses inside, now 3-1. Appleton North is in action today, trying to advance to the sectional final on Thursday to play the winner of this game. To do that, the Appleton North Lightning have a tough matchup. They have to go through, once I pull it up here, can we get it to load? Yeah, they have to go through Waupun. I knew it was one of those W schools. I just forgot which one. That one inside, and that is a walk to West. Coffey up to second. Runners at first and second with one away for Kylie Matthew. And now we will have a meeting in the circle. Chad Mix is coming out to talk to his infield, Bella Elstad, the pitcher as well. And what do you think is being said here, Dean?
1: Well, obviously you want to limit the run, so you want to get the out. Obviously you're up six. You don't want to do damage. You play your outfield a little deep so nothing gets in the gap, no doubles. But no, I settle down. You know, just the momentum change. We're a double away from a three-run game with a person in scoring position, and you don't want that, so we're just going to settle them down.
0: Gives us a chance to remind you that you're listening to the Fast Signs High School Game of the Week. Fast Signs, more than fast, more than signs. Tony Giordano, Dean Burling, broadcasting live from Sunset Park, home of the Kimberly Papermakers. This is sectional softball action. Kimberly leads 10-4 in the fifth over Nina. We went over the Fleet Farm pregame coaches interviews and the Myron Construction keys to the game of the pregame show leading into the Hoffman Planning Design and Construction first pitch. Again, 10-4 in the fifth is your Broken Tree Pizza scoreboard. Great pizza, great times. Broken Tree Pizza. In the postgame show, we will award a Fox Communities Credit Union player of the game and all foul balls today. Brought to you by Bryant and Stratton. This one fouled away.
1: This advertising really works because I've been thinking of Broken Tree Pizza for the last week now.
0: You have been. It's good pizza. We've had it before in the Fast Sign studio.
1: Oh, nice.
0: Oh, one. Outside, quick check on the runner back at second. The throw beat her there, but it was not on the mark. Sophie Hermes was running across second base and never really had time to apply the tag.
1: Not a bad play. You could tell they worked on that a little bit, and like you said, just on the wrong side of the base.
0: One, one. Missed high, 2-1. Popped up in the outfield. Coming in is Deering. And Deering drops the ball. Throw to third is in time. The force out there will retire Coffey. Rylan Deering and Sophie Hermes had to communicate who was going to take it. Deering took it but couldn't make the catch. And out was recorded either way.
1: I think she did a really nice job base running there. It's really, really tough. You almost got to be as far off second as you can just in case she does drop it to give yourself a chance. But that was pretty remarkable.
0: Time is called. Looks like we might get a courtesy runner somewhere on the base paths. 7-5 is the putout on the fielder's choice there. Not every day you get a 7-5 putout.
1: And that's what's fun about this game. That's a play if it drops anywhere else. If she's even going to her left, we got bases loaded and one out.
0: Yeah.
1: But to have the heads up to pick it up and stay patient and throw to third.
0: Swing and a miss. At the first pitch by Haley Burt, who singled her last time around. Oh, one is taken low, 1-1. Burt has a good eye at the plate.
1: Saying this is a big at bat is an understatement.
0: Two away, yeah, Nina needs to keep this going. 1-1 misses outside, 2-1. Burt marks the sixth spot in the order, so the bottom of the lineup is coming up here. Still an opportunity for Nina to do damage. Runners in scoring position here. 2-1 on the ground, third base. Schreiber boots it, doesn't have a play. That'll be an E5. Bases are loaded for the Rockets.
1: And again, we talked about it a lot during this game. You got to make the plays you're supposed to make. The last two plays there should have been made, and now it could hurt them. But again, two outs.
0: Nora Pater's 0-1, was hit by a pitch, came around to score in the second. Flew out to center in the fourth. If she can get some air underneath one, we got a ball game again, Dean.
1: Yeah, that would be fun.
0: First pitch. Taken for a call and strike 0-1. Nora Pider, center fielder, bats from the right side of the plate. Right side of batter's box. Takes a deep breath looking at her bat and steps into that box. Has a crouched around batting stance. 0-1. Swing. Ground ball up the middle. Sophie Hermes, the field, will step on second. And Kimberly works around a threat. Keeps it 10-4 on the Broken Tree Pizza scoreboard. We'll come back for the bottom of the fifth in just a moment on the Fast Science High School Game of the Week.
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0: Welcome back to the Fast Science High School Game of the Week here on the score. 10-4 is the Broken Tree Pizza scoreboard. Kimberly is up on Nina, looking to advance to the sectional final on Thursday. Can they do it? Need to get six more outs before you do that. Looking for some insurance runs offensively. Called strike on the outside part of the plate. 9-1-2 due up for the Papermakers. Olivia Pavelecki will lead things off, who's 0-1 with a walk and a run scored. Now, Dean, even though it's the playoffs, there still is a run rule effect that comes into play if Kimberly adds on to this lead. Slow roller down the first baseline. Coming out of the circle is Kylie Matthew. Nice underhand shovel to first to retire Pavelecki.
1: Yes, we talk about Nina needing six. Well, Kimberly right now only needs four. It's 15 after three. It's 12 after 4, and I think it's 10 after 5.
0: There you go. Okay.
1: Did I say that right?
0: I think so.
1: See, so, and college softball is different. It's 8 after 5.
0: Mm-hmm.
1: But now with the fifth inning the way it is, 10 runs, it's all over.
0: Back to the top of the order here in Sophie Hermes. Had a big grand slam in the second inning. Takes a strike here. It's 1-1. Yeah, so if you put four runs on the board, say you get a grand slam, it would be a walk-off then for the 10-run rule.
1: It would.
0: 1-1 is high, now 2-1. Nina hoping that does not happen.
1: Going to be tough to get this kid out.
0: Sophie Hermes, left-handed batter. Shortstop pops this up into left field, and Olivia Rasmussen will settle under it, make the catch.
1: And that's totally on me. She's hitting great, and I said, it's going to be tough to get this girl out, and she pops up.
0: On the next pitch, no less.
1: Yeah, that's on me.
0: Next batter is Peyton Schreiber. Schreiber, the third baseman, had an error last inning defensively. Is 0-3 today at the plate. Takes ball one high, 1-0. Another left-handed bat. Hermes and Schreiber, left-handed bats, back-to-back to lead off the top of the order. Bella Elstad, the pitcher, bats from the left side in the sixth spot. In the ninth spot, Olivia Pavelecki. This one is fouled away. Another foul ball brought to you by Bryant & Stratton. Visit bryantstratton.edu and discover how Bryant & Stratton College is built different for you. Swing and a miss here, 1-2. Two away, nobody on. Nina could really use a three-up, three-down inning here.
1: They absolutely could.
0: 1-2. High, 2-2. Two-two is sent in the air right field. Base hit.
1: Might be the best hit of the day. I know we've had grand slams and, you know, great plays like that. But she waited on that pitch. It was high. It was a changeup, and it was inside. And to wait that long to get after it and hit it over the second baseman, that's a tremendous piece of hitting there.
0: Paige Schreck will come to the plate now. Takes ball one outside. You're starting to see Matthew change it up a bit. Not as many fastballs against this Kimberly order.
1: Yeah, and her changeup isn't working as great as it was last game I was at as a fan. But she's got to show it.
0: 1-0 misses outside, 2-0. Tool swinging a foul back into the screen. 2-1.
1: And again, you're down six. So I think, or you're up six. So Kimberly's going to, Nina's going to have to help them if they want to make this a 10-run rule. 2-0 pitch, up at the eyes. You got to leave that go.
0: This one sent in the right field on a line. Down a base hit, and it gets past Baltus. Schreiber up to third. She'll be held up at third. Throw comes all the way home, and it's a good throw. Good hold up there by Mix at third base. Schreiber at third. Up to second goes Schreck. See if that's a single or if they're going to call that a single and an error or double.
1: Yeah, it's hard to call it an error because it bounced on it. I think it had a different angle to it when it bounced. But it's certainly... It's a single. I don't know how you'd record that.
0: So they recorded it a single. And then advances to second on the E9. So there's an error. And now a visit to the circle by Adam Hobelwitz, the head coach of Nina. Gives us a chance to remind you that when you're faced with a challenge of how you respond determines the real winners. Rural Mutual believes there's something more important than just winning or losing a game. They believe that the team, school, and fans who support their athletes with dignity and class are the true champions. Rural Mutual is the proud sponsor of the WIAA Rural Mutual Insurance Sportsmanship Award since it started in 1965. From baseball to softball to lacrosse to soccer, the award recognizes more than team sportsmanship. It recognizes that sportsmanship matters in your community as well. So stepping into the plate was Brecken Lutke, but she takes first, I believe. Did they intentionally walk her there?
1: They did. They did. Now you get the tying run up at the plate.
0: Base is loaded.
1: You called it the last broadcast we did together for Kokona, the home run to right center. You did it again here, possibly.
0: Maybe.
1: Call the grand slam to walk it off.
0: Not the tying run, but potentially the winning run for Kimberly if they're able to walk it off with the 10-run rule. 10-4 the score. First pitch. Swing and a foul. Get a hunch that Nevaeh Honick wants that as well.
1: Well, I'll tell you, if she hits it out right now, we're leaving. We're going to go get some lottery tickets. You're going to guess the number
0: if we can find
1: your keys.
0: Yeah, yes. Sunset Park is known for swallowing my car keys, but it's a story for another day. 0-1, low and inside, 1-1.
1: We might have some time today. You never know.
0: We found him. We found him.
1: We did find him. In the first place you looked.
0: After about a half hour. Isn't that just how it goes?
1: It is. It is how it goes. Wait till you get old. You'll walk into rooms, you don't know why you walked in them.
0: 1-1. Swinging a grounder foul. 1-2. Bases juiced here for Kimberly. They're up by six late in this game. Two away. 1-2 pitch coming. To Honick, swing and a fly ball, center field, not deep. Pider, a couple steps to her right, makes the catch to end the inning. No runs will score for Kimberly. Still 10-4, we head to the sixth on the Fast Science High School Game of the Week.
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0: Fast Science High School game of the week here on The Score. 10-4 here in the sixth inning. Tony Giordano, Dean Burling with you. And the time is now. You have six outs to play with if you're Neenah. You've got to start eating away at the deficit here.
1: You do. Just think, we were a swing away for Kimberly to win it. And now they've opened the door a little bit for Neenah, and we'll see what happens.
0: For Neenah, due up 8-9-1. Kaylee Johnson will lead things off. Takes ball one outside. 1-0, Johnson. 1-2 today. One oh pitch. Called strike, 1-1. For Kimberly, Bella Elstad still out there pitching. Her line looks like this. 5 innings, 4 runs, all earned on 6 hits, 2 walks. Does have 1 lone strikeout.

0: for Carly Baltus to come up. Johnson at second, Baltus the right fielder, the ninth spot in the order. If she can get aboard, you're back to the top of the order for the Rockets.
1: And then with that fence, she had to come back over into the field of play. So if she touches, if she's the next one to touch it, I think they get an extra base there.
0: And now time is being called. Coming in is Brecken Ludke from center. And her defense is starting to gather around her a bit, and she's walking like she's coming back to the dugout. Either she's hurt or having a
1: glove issue, maybe?
0: An equipment malfunction. She doesn't look to be in any pain or any urgency. Looking at her glove, mostly. And no, it might be an injury. I think they're going to pull her out of the game here. Yeah, so Ludke is out. Let's see who's coming in here. Looks like that might be Courtney Kunst.
1: It's the number thing again, Tony.
0: Yeah,
1: I don't know.
0: White
1: I think,
0: on, white
1: I think
0: on
1: it's 23.
0: White.
1: Am I right here?
2: Courtney Kunst still playing.
0: It is. Called strike on Baltus. Yeah, hoping for the best for Ludke. He can re-enter in the high school level if
1: you
0: they
1: can,
0: do
1: yeah.
0: work through something that she might be looking at. Slow roller to short. Hermes, the vacuum over there, will make the play and throw to first in time to retire Baltus.
1: Yeah, she's all right, I think.
2: Next up for Nina.
0: I would agree with that.
1: See, the baseball kids are done with practice. They're coming over to support the softball team in center field.
0: First pitch here to Yonke. Takes ball one low, 1-0. Again, 10-4 is the score here in the top of the sixth on the Broken Tree Pizza scoreboard. Great pizza, great times, Broken Tree Pizza. Called strike 1-1.

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2: Still 10-4. Had a brief outage there, but we thank you for sticking with us. We haven't missed anything of significance. Runners at first and second. Two away. Nina is still batting in this inning. 10-4 is still the score. 0-1 now the count on Natalie Coffey. Coffey takes one inside. 1-1. Johnson at second, Yankee at first after the walk. That's about the point where our connection was lost there for the brief point in time. Yankee walked, and then Liv Hekimovich lined out to center field. So two away, two on, and the 1-1. Hekimovich, correction, Coffey fouls it away.
3: Well, I don't know her, but Bella Elstead has just stayed even keel all game. No emotion, just continues to get the work done. Obviously a hard worker, just consistent. I love that there's really no body language.
2: 1-2. Swing and a foul back again. Good at bat being put together here by Coffey. Coffey is 2 of 3 with a single and the solo home run back in the first inning. Lined out to right field as well. Here's the 1-2. Swing and a tapper foul. Two away. And again, Dean, we were talking before we lost connection there momentarily that if you're Nina, you need a run here.
3: You need. This is a huge at bat. You're going to go into the seventh down six, bottom of the order up. That'll be tough.
2: That one, just taken high for a ball, 2-2. Coffey was patient with that one. Two, two. Popped up, right side, and foul.
3: That's a tough play in that corner. You're just thankful it's foul where that right fielder's coming a country mile. That second baseman, who probably has the best angle in the shortest distance, and then the first baseman's basically running, you know, just backwards to go get that.
2: Two, two from Bella Elstead to Natalie Coffey. Check swing, it was high. No swing, count is full, 3-2.
3: Now you'll have the runners going, so anything in the gap will certainly score two.
2: Big pitch coming up here. Two on, two out, 3-2 coming to Natalie Coffey. Here it comes from Elstead in the circle. Swing, soft liner up the middle. Sophie Hermes will range over. Fields and picks up the ball to step on second. Final out of the inning. Nina comes up empty. 10-4, still the score. Bottom of the sixth coming up on the Fast Signs High School Game of the Week.
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2: Fast Signs High School Game of the Week here on the Score. 10-4. Still the lead for Kimberly. They're trying to add to it here on the bottom of the sixth. Called strike one on Bella Elstad, the pitcher. And so on one. The winner of this game plays the winner of Waupun and Appleton North on Thursday. That game, Dean, scoreless in the bottom of the seventh. From Appleton North.
3: Pitcher's duel.
2: Wow. Bit of a different story than the game we have here.
3: Kids in college used to say that's an arms race.
2: It is. I mean, pretty much. 0-2. Outside 1-2. Yeah, the thing we haven't really talked about much in this broadcast, Dean, is that both of these teams are really battle-tested. They both mentioned that. Both Adam Hobelwitz of Neenah and Chad Mix of Kimberly in their pregame coaches interviews brought to us by Fleet Farm mentioned that they're both battle-tested. This one a soft liner. Nice play by Tatum West to range to her right and make the catch. Next up the middle. First out of the inning. But both these teams battle-tested. One of them in Kimberly is a 20-game winner.
3: Yeah, we talk about that West, the second baseman for Nita. She's making plays in every game I come to.
2: Chloe Bees will be the batter now. She's 3-for-3 today. Three runs driven in for Kimberly. Takes strike one to open up the at-bat here, 0-1. Yeah, for Kimberly, some of the games that they've played this year, they've beat Neenah. They beat Denmark. This one, a pop-up center field. And going back to make the catch is Pider. Second out of the inning. Ryland Deering will come up. Wins against Kokona. Stevens Point, 7-5. Watertown, 15-5. Sun Prairie East, 14-1. Freedom, 19-0. Chippewa Falls, 2-0. 17-3 over Superior. So this team is battle-tested in Kimberly to win 20 games. This one popped up in the infield. Second baseman Tatum West will settle under it. Three up, three down inning. But final opportunity coming up for Neenah. They need at least six to keep this game going. Seventh inning coming up when we come back on the Fast Signs High School Game of the Week.
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2: Called strike to open up the at-bat on Tatum West. 4, 5, and 6 due up for Nina. They need 6. Can't get them all in one swing. Got to have base runners. This one will pop up. Center field. Kunst is over to her left to make the catch. First out of the inning.
3: Yeah, and Nina did exactly what they wanted to do on defense. They got off the field. And that first at-bat, like we talked about all day, is key. And it just didn't work out. They're down to 2 outs.
2: Kylie Mathey comes to the plate now. First pitch. Outside 1-0.
3: We seem to talk about it during the playoffs every year, but the loser of this game, these seniors, you know, will never put on a uniform for their school again, and a lot of hard work put in all years.
2: 1-0, called strike 1-1. Inside 2-1. Again, 10-4. Still the Kimberly lead. They're trying to close out the game. They need 2 outs to advance to the sectional final to play either Appleton North or Waupun.
3: Now, Tony, here's what I believe. They're down 6 with 2 outs to go. Every 2-0 pitch and every 3-1 pitch, you have to let go. You have to let them make a mistake because you're right. Not going to do this with having 8 hits.
2: Swing and a foul. Out of play. 3-2, full count. Final. Appleton North victorious 1-0 in 7 innings. They walk off Waupun. It'll be an all-FVA sectional final on Thursday. At least in this part of the bracket. By the way, that's a walk to Mathy. She takes one outside.
7: Appleton North beat Waupun 1-0.
2: The winner of this game will play Appleton North at Kaukauna on Thursday, and that'll be a 5 o'clock first pitch. Walk-off hit in the bottom of the 7th inning for the Lightning.
3: So how many runs were scored in the first 2 innings versus the rest of the game here? I think they weren't all but one of the runs.
2: Yeah, it was 9-4 after 2. Now it's 10-4 here. This one, a liner in the gap right field. Ranging to her right is Schreck to make the catch in the gap. Second out of the inning, and Mathy still at first. One out to go. Kimberly trying to advance to the sectional final against Appleton North.
7: Next up, Nora Pater.
2: Called strike 0-1 on Nora Pater, who's 0-2 with a hit-by-pitch and run batted in.
3: Elstead's done a great job today, just pounding the zone and limiting walks. Yeah, I know you had one here, but for the most part, she's done a tremendous job.
2: This one taken high. 1-1. One outside, 2-1. Just need good at-bats at this point in the game.
3: Crazier things have happened in this game.
2: Yes, absolutely. This one popped up. Shallow right field. Kuntz, the center fielder, is over. The catch is made, and Kimberly knocks off Nina It'll be Kimberly Appleton North in the sectional final on Thursday. We will have an FBA team make it to state in the game of softball in 2026. How about this game? Kimberly, Nina, 10-4. Immediate reaction here, Dean.
3: Yeah, well, I'll tell you, Coach Mix got exactly what he wanted in the first two innings, and that was enough. They hit the ball well, limited their mistakes. But, yeah, we have an FBA team at the state, and we might have two.
2: We might have multiple. We will see. But as we know right now, Kimberly knocks off Nina. Your final on the Broken Tree Pizza scoreboard. Great pizza, great times. Broken Tree Pizza, again, 10-4. Don't go anywhere. Post-game show with final stats. A Fox Communities Credit Union player of the game, and some highlights coming your way when we come back to the Fast Science High School Game of the Week on The Score.
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2: 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Before we visit the box score, let's listen back to some of the highlights. There was a lot of highlights in this one, Dean, especially early on. Let's listen back to the highlight package of this game. This one, high in the air, left field, going back is Deering. Deering looks up, and it's over the wall. Natalie Coffey, the first inning home run, putting Nina on top early in this sectional semifinal. Sends this one to short. Diving attempt from Yonke. It's out of reach into center field. Coming around to score is Shrek. And Kimberly nabs the lead 2-1 on the Broken Tree Pizza scoreboard here in this first inning. This one is lined up the middle and through. That's a base hit off the bat of Johnson. Being held around third is Matthew, and the throw comes all the way in. It gets away. Matthew coming in to score. The throw back to home gets away. Coming around to score here is Piner, and standing at second base is Kaylee Johnson. Kimberly throwing it around the ballpark now. Nina back on top, 3-2. To Yonke in a 1-2 count with two away. Sends this one high in the air. Center field giving a chase is Ludke. She can't grab it. It's at the base of the wall. A run comes around to score. Johnson is in, and in at second base is Yonke. Again with that netting fence out there. Ludke tried to grab it, dropped it at the base of the wall, had to get up through the fence and throw it back into play. Tough assignment here. Bases loaded for the Badger commit, Sophie Hermes, who sends one in the air deep left field, giving it chases. Ryder, it's out! Grand slam, Sophie Hermes! Kimberly back on top, 6-4. Hermes has done damage against Nina in both games this year. A triple in game one. In game two, she was one of two with a walk. And here, the grand slam, putting Kimberly back on top. 1-1, hit hard into left center field, and that one will fly. Leadoff home run for Brecken Ludke. Kimberly brought the bats to this matchup. It's 10-4 in the fourth. And 10-4 was the final as Kimberly knocks off the Nina Rockets. Let's look back at some of the box score and statistics here. So, Kimberly, 10 runs on 13 hits. They had 3 errors defensively, left 8 on base. Nina, 4 runs, 7 hits, 3 errors defensively. Here's the key, Dean. 9 left on base for the Nina Rockets. That was the difference right there. Winning pitcher was Bella Elstad. Losing pitcher, Kylie Matthey. She's now 5-4. Time of the game, 1:43. And here's your final box score stats. First for Nina, Bella Elstad. Or correction, sorry. Kylie Mathey, she got the loss and the decision. Six innings, 10 runs, only five of them earned on 13 hits, two walks, three strikeouts. For Nina, Libby Yankee was 1 of 3 with an RBI and a walk. Liv Hekimovich was 0 of 4. Natalie Coffey, 2 of 4, solo home run and the lone RBI there for her. Tatum West, 0 of 3 with a walk. Kylie Mathey, 1 of 3 with a walk and a run scored. Haley Burt, 1 of 4. Nora Pyder, 0 of 3 with a hit-by-pitch. Kaylee Johnson, 2 of 3 with a run batted in, run scored. Carly Baltus was 0 of 1 with a walk and a sack bunt. Olivia Rasmussen did not bat in this game. For the Kimberly Papermakers, Sophie Hermes, 2 of 4, had the grand slam. Four runs batted in the second inning. Two runs scored today as well. Peyton Schreiber was 1 of 4. Paige Schreck was 2 of 4 with a run scored, run batted in. Courtney Kunst was 2 of 3 with a solo home run and a intentional walk. Nevaeh Honick was 1 of 4 with a run batted in. Bella Elstad was 1 of 4. Chloe Bees was 3 of 4. Three runs batted in today, a three-run double in the third. C.J. Stevenson, doing some courtesy running, had a run. Rylynn Deering, 1 of 4 with a run scored. Olivia Pavelecki, 0 of 2 with a walk and a run scored. With that, it's time to award a Fox Communities Credit Union Player of the Game, helping people in our communities build stronger financial futures for 88 years. Dean, who is tonight's Fox Communities Credit Union Player of the Game?
3: Well, Tony, it gets easier, doesn't it? It's the Badger commit, Sophie Hermes, like you said, 2 for 4, the grand slam. But even as impressive is what she's done defensively.
2: Right.
3: I don't know if we've seen a kid, at least I haven't, seen a kid that smooth in this area play the shortstop position quite like she does.
2: 21st win of the season for Kimberly. For Nina, they finished their season at 18-9 overall in a sectional semifinal loss to Kimberly. It was a good season, though, for Nina, and obviously it comes to a heartbreaking loss here in this one.
3: Yeah, you talk about it. You know, the seniors, you know, led by Kylie Mathey, and just it's it. You know, now they move on, and that's never easy for the time you put in. It's a sad moment, but memories they'll remember forever.
2: And for Kimberly, like I said, 21st win of the season. They're 21-7. They will play at Kokona, is the host site. It'll be Kimberly, Appleton North. Winner goes to state. That game's 5 o'clock on Thursday night. That'll be a good game for Kimberly and Appleton North going at it.
3: Yeah, another and bigger stage, right? And even like we talked about earlier, you know, to go after the gold ball, you know, it starts on Thursday.
2: Well, that'll wrap up our coverage. Final thoughts, Dean. This was an excellent game, especially early on, but then Kimberly was able to pull away.
3: You know, we saw two different types of games. First two innings, all but one of the runs were scored, and then, you know, it was a pitcher's duel and a defensive game after that. But another great, great softball game.
2: Well, that'll wrap up our coverage here from Sunset Park in Kimberly. For Ashley pushing the buttons back at the Fast Sign Studio, my partner Dean Burling, I'm Tony Giordano, signing off from Kimberly. The Papermakers victorious 10-4 over the Nina Rockets. Kimberly will advance to the sectional final to play Appleton North coming up on Thursday. That'll wrap up our coverage. Thank you for listening to the Fast Science High School Game of the Week right here on The Score.
4: So the best number you could have gotten all year a year ago was the Dodgers right before the postseason. How does that make any sense?
6: By the way, thank you, D-backs, for the rally late last night.
4: We had a fun night last night.
6: We did. D-backs plus 135 came in. You got the Rockies on a big comeback against the Angels.
4: Plus 170. Thought it was dead. I'm monitoring it on my phone because I blacked out not watching the game. I do have another play I really like today, and this is one that I bet last night on the show. White Sox going to the Twins, your boy Davis Martin on the hill. This one moved around a lot throughout the day. We're back up to minus 131 on the White Sox, but I think it got down to like minus 118 at one point against Connor Prelip and the Twins. He's a lefty, Prelip, and you've got a White Sox team that mashes left-handed pitching.
6: I know.
4: Third in OPS, second in homers. I went team total over 4.5. I got a plus price on that. I think the White Sox do a ton of damage, but I don't mind backing Martin at minus 131.
6: Actually, Circuit's minus 122.
4: Ow! He's the better pitcher and the better offense.
6: Well, what we talk, fishy line. Right? I felt like the White Sox should be better, bigger favorites than that. 118, 122, that's the price has been bouncing back and forth at Circuit. I like the White Sox there. Davis Martin, if you don't know him, we'll talk about him. We did talk about him last night, one of the best-kept secrets in baseball.
4: We'll talk Stanley Cup Final Game 1 next on VSiN Primetime.
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4: Big night across sports, but nothing bigger than what goes down on the ice in Raleigh, North Carolina. Welcome back into VSiN Primetime alongside Matt Humans. I'm Dustin Sweetelson. We are under an hour away, about 45 minutes away from the puck dropping, with the Carolina Hurricanes as a minus 153 favorite, taking on the Vegas Golden Knights, who are plus $1.37, and a total of 5.5. To help us preview game one and the series of what we anticipate here to be a really long one, we're going out to Progressive Guest Line. We're going to welcome in a three-time Cup champion in his own right. He is NHL Network analyst Ken Danico, and he joins us now here on VSiN Primetime. So, Ken, thanks for the time tonight, man. And I want to begin first with just the story of these two teams coming into this matchup. You've got the Canes back in the Cup final for the first time since 2006, trying to get back to the promised land after so many high expectations. And then the Vegas Golden Knights, and we're based in Las Vegas, there may not be a more privileged fan base in all of sports. Third trip to the final here in just 9 years of existence. Talk to us about the story of these two teams coming together here for the final.
0: Well, yeah, and you mentioned the Vegas Golden Knights. I mean, what, 9 years in existence and going to the Stanley Cup Finals for the third time is unprecedented, unheard of, and go to the Stanley Cup Finals in your inaugural season. I mean, just shows you the leadership owners from the ownership to George McPhee to Kelly McCrimmon. Those guys have done an incredible job, and one thing they do is they're all in every year, and that's led by their owner Bill Foley, giving them the resources and whatever they need to do to take some risks, and they've swung for the fences a lot of the time, and I haven't seen teams built that way too often, trading high draft picks, but it's worked like magic, and they're as deep as I've ever seen them again this year after an up and down year, and that was strictly goaltending for me. I mean, we analyzed six ways till Sunday. Their goaltending was at the bottom, or certainly near the bottom, all season long. Carter Hart finds his way, gets healthy after being out a couple of years as well, shakes some rust off. He's been outstanding, but as far as their lineup, they are deep. As far as the Carolina Hurricanes go, you're right. They've been a bridesmaid for a lot of years. One of the best teams in the East in the regular season consistently, and then can't get out of the Eastern Conference, but a much deeper team this season, and with the additions of Nikolaj Ehlers and the emergence of their second line, which they hadn't had that depth in the past, of Hall Blake and who am I missing on that line? Anyway, those guys have been outstanding. I just went blank for a second, and they've really carried the load more so than their top line. So and very good defensively. Both teams great up the middle. Defense wins championships. These two teams know how to play defense. They're big, physical. They take the middle away, making it real difficult to get any kind of open ice. And that's why I think some people say, oh, it's going to be boring and this team's not exciting. Carolina maybe and Vegas. I think this is going to be one of the epic Stanley Cup finals because I think these two teams are outstanding and as deep as I've seen in a long time.
6: You talk about defense there, and you mentioned the goaltenders, Carter Hart, Frederik Andersen. Goaltenders playing at a high level. The total in this game is 5.5. We had an analyst on last night who said he thinks this is going to be a high-scoring series. Do you agree or disagree with that?
0: Well, from what I'm hearing, everybody thinks the polar opposite.
6: Right.
0: But I think somewhere in between. And polar opposite because of that great defensive structure we've seen these two teams play. But there's a lot of talent on both ends. And we mentioned depth. That's why they're here, because they got four lines that can contribute both sides. So I would expect somewhere in between. I think right around the number every night. I mean, there's going to be a game, I think, that'll be 5-3. I don't think we'll see too many 5-4, but more 3-2, 4-3, in my opinion. I'm very curious to see. The series has got to get going. And, you know, Carolina is so tough at home. Vegas has had a little layoff here. I'm not sure where exactly that will – and what will transpire here in game one. But I think Vegas is going to have to be ready right from the get-go, because, boy, does Carolina blitz you. And that guy, Stankoven, how can I forget him? He leads the team in their goal scoring. I just went blank for a second on that line of Blake Hall and Stankoven, who have been leading the way offensively. So we'll see tonight.
6: Hey, Ken, I was talking about the one difference in the Knights is William Karlsson. Wild Bill Karlsson came back. Mark Stone's healthy. Think that John Tortorella, after he took over for Butch Cassidy, did Tortorella make a big difference or just a little difference with how this team has played down the stretch? I believe the Knights are 19-4-1 since Torts took over.
0: Yeah, well, John Tortorella's been around a long, long time, and I think he's learned along the way. He's adapted over the years, which you have to. You got to play psychology a little bit more in today's game and with these young players, and I think that's what he's done. He's mentioned he's been a guidance counselor. You don't have to shake up too much with a team as veteran, savvy, and experienced. 12 guys have won Stanley Cups won a Stanley Cup for the Vegas Golden Knights. So, and I played on teams like that. I speak from experience where the coach just doesn't want to mess it up. I give Torts a lot of credit from the standpoint. You got to push the right buttons. Obviously, they were in a little turmoil. They couldn't get things going consistently, and that's why they made the move they did. And I was played on the original team that did that in 2000 when Lou Lamoriello fired our coach when we were in first place with 8 games to go. So Vegas was scrambling to try to make sure they made the playoffs in a weak Pacific division at the time. But I think Torts, with his experience, just got them, you know, believing again and going in the right direction. And sometimes that's all you need, but he's done a really good job, obviously. But he's right. A lot of times with these guys, just got to get their confidence back. And I think that's kind of what he did. And we did it in 2000 where we were kind of scuttling around 500. We were definitely making the playoffs, and that's the experience I speak of. But we had a veteran-laden group, Larry Robinson, from assistant to head coach, and all of a sudden he just said the same thing. Just got us believing again when we were in a little bit of turmoil, scuffling a little bit. Same scenario, so I really can compare that from the Knights going to the finals, and we happened to win in 2000. We won the Stanley Cup, and we fired our coach with the same amount of games to go. And the difference was we were in first place, and our playoff spot was solidified.
4: Ken Danico is our guest, NHL Network analyst, three-time Cup winner. So for Game 1 tonight, I mentioned at the start, Carolina's a minus 153 favorite, plus $1.37 with the Knights as the underdog. Total's 5.5. You played in a bunch of these Game 1s in the Cup final. You know the pressure that is on these guys right now. What kind of game does each team need for them to be successful tonight?
0: Well, you know, they keep talking about wanting to go after each other and dictate play. Carolina does that in spades. They pressure, probably more than Vegas, but they're very similar. I expect a little bit of a feeling out process. I really do. So tonight I expect a 3-2 type game, whichever way that goes. So, like I said, these two teams to me are really evenly matched. I give a slight advantage defensively to Carolina's defensive core. I give a slight advantage to the depth and offense from Vegas in talent and skill from the Vegas side, like slight on both. And I think goaltending is a wash. So I'm curious about game one, but I do think it's going to be a little more closer to the best and a feel-out process. I will say I always look, who do I think is the best player in this series? And there's so many good players in the Stanley Cup Finals. It's Jack Eichel by a mile for me as far as a 200-foot player. He's the best player in this series forward. I know Marner leads in points right now, but I'm talking about both sides, and I always look to see how can they shut down Eichel, because they got two of the best shutdown guys in Slavin and Keandre Miller on the Carolina side that have really emerged.
6: Ken, by a mile, Jack Eichel by a mile. How about that? How about the prop on this series is 5.5
0: games? I think that much of them, that's what I'm saying.
6: Yeah.
0: And there's great players on both sides.
6: That's a great compliment. How about the prop in the series is 5.5 games? Is this going to go over? Is it going to be a 6 or 7 game series? And who do you like?
0: I think it's going 6 or 7, absolutely. Mm-hmm. How can it not? I know stranger things happen, and we saw Vegas sweep Colorado, and nobody in a million years did we see that, and that kind of thing happens, and they were the President's Trophy winners. I am really having a hard time picking a winner. I'm just saying it's going. I'm saying it's going 7. I think they're that evenly matched.
4: Well, Matt likes that, Ken. Matt likes that because he's got a bet over 5.5 games in this series. He's Ken Danico. You can check him out over on NHL Network. We really appreciate the time tonight. Enjoy watching the hockey.
0: You got it, guys. Pleasure being on with you. Enjoy the series.
4: Awesome stuff from Ken Danico.
6: I'm going to echo what he says. Tough to pick a winner in this series. It's easier to just pick this to be a long series.
4: I, you know what? At this point, there's only one game each night in the sport. There's only two teams left. You can't always find a side that you like in each of these. I think you went the right route. And by the way, you're rooting for fun. We want the season to keep going. We want a little bit of drama here. 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
13: It's the Bullpen with PJ and Nick.
14: Why would any of these teams do this deal? This is nuts.
15: No.
14: At this point.
15: We have this guy to blame for.
16: I think before the draft is a natural time, right? Because you're going to, you know, if Giannis does play somewhere else, then we ought to get a lot of assets. And that's John's job to do it.
15: So again, cool. Right there. That is basically what has changed everything. That
14: 100%.
15: Press conference, we had Jimmy have a microphone. It's John's job.
14: They got all the others in this craziness.
15: GMs around the league. Hey, John, we heard it's your job to get the best offer, bud.
14: Yep.
15: Here's what ours is.
14: You're exactly right.
15: Yeah.
14: He literally opened the door to low ball garbage, yeah. And that's what we're getting right now.
15: Yeah.
14: At least reportedly.
15: Reported.
14: That's what we're getting about the potential three team or the whatever or the straight up or the Heat offer, whatever we're getting. It's all garbage.
15: Yeah.
13: The Bullpen with PJ and Nick, 11 till noon on The Score. This is a Wisconsin Sports Zone update.
19: Well, the Brewers and Giants going to face off again tonight in Game 2 of their series at American Family Field. Milwaukee broke out the bats last night, putting up a season-high 16 runs against San Francisco. They did it all without hitting a home run, setting a home record for most runs without hitting one out of the park. Second baseman Bryce Terang says hitting can be contagious.
20: Feels good for everyone. Having quality at bats kind of starts the roll, so making them throw strikes and when they do, we crush them. So these guys have been doing a really good job at that, and we just got to keep going out there and competing.
19: Tonight, the crew will send Kyle Harrison to the mound. Comes in 6-1 with a 1.57 ERA. Hasn't given up a run in his last three outings. The Giants, kind of with Trevor McDonald, he comes in 2-2 with a 4.34 ERA. He allowed just a pair of runs in his last start. First pitch coming up at 6:40. Turning to the Packers, they were back in the field for practice for the second time this week as OTAs continue. Running back Josh Jacobs did practice after missing last week following his arrest. He still has not yet been charged for an incident over the Memorial Day weekend that landed him in jail.
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19: Well, the NBA draft now just 3 weeks away. Bucks on the number 10 pick in the first round, though they could have some others if they end up trading Giannis Antetokounmpo prior to the start of the draft. Things get going June 23rd. With this Wisconsin Sports Zone Network update, I'm Zach Heil.
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4: Early action, Major League Baseball. Welcome back in. It is VSiN Prime Time, VSiN, the Sports Betting Network. That's Matt Humans. I'm Dustin Sweetelson. About 30 minutes away from the puck dropping in Carolina. You ever been to a game in Raleigh, North Carolina?
6: Yes, a college basketball game.
4: Yeah, I was going to say, I didn't think it was a hockey game. I think you carved out. Although I will say this, like I like some of these like middle markets that aren't necessarily the biggest ones that have a team like a Carolina, like an Oklahoma City, because those smaller towns do rally around that one team that they have.
6: Mm-hmm.
4: So well, I'm sure it's going to be rocking tonight with VGK in town.
6: Tell you what, a lot of these hockey cities, the atmospheres are incredible for these playoff games.
4: Yeah, I was watching the games in Montreal. Now, I went as a kid when I was 9 years old to the old arena in Montreal, right before the Bell Center was built. And I got to tell you, I think going to a game in Montreal might be on the bucket list sports events. It's not like the Masters or Super Bowl, like in that next tier, which would probably be attainable and fun.
6: I was in Montreal, I think, about 15 years ago in August.
4: Wow.
6: And that's a great city. In the summer, it's an awesome city.
4: Well, yeah, it's like 70 degrees
6: every day. I would not
4: want
6: to go there in December or January, but in August, it was great.
4: Yeah, it's probably the opposite of Vegas is what it is.
6: Yeah.
4: It's the opposite of what we deal with every single day.
6: Well, there's pretty good nightlife in Montreal.
4: That's what I hear.
6: But the weather in the winter, you would not want to be there in the winter.
4: Well, they think they're European. They don't believe that they're Canadian. That's why what makes it fascinating for Canada is nobody in Canada is rooting for Montreal. That's the last team that they all want to see bring the cup back north of the border. So when they got eliminated last round, they were like, you know what? God bless. Thank God for the Carolina Hurricanes. We don't have to have the Canadians let us know that they've won the last two cups for our country. But that's a crazy drought. And I love that every time I bring it up on the air, one of our great listeners in Canada will mention to me, yeah, you say that, but most of the players on all the teams are Canadians. Where does the cup lie? Where does it live after they win it? It stays in America. It's an American thing now. We've stolen the thing you love the most, and we made it ours.
6: Yeah, I don't care about that argument.
4: I know you don't. All right, you do care about baseball and the bets that you have right now. We've got action across the board early on. How about the Guardians striking first? So Cleveland up 1-0. Aaron Judge is out of the lineup, and they're able to plate the first run here in the third inning? Top of the third inning, 1-0, they're on top of the Yankees. If you still like New York, this thing was, it was 230 last night. It's a minus 130 price now. Total in game 6.5. You can get even money on the Guardians winning by one. I don't hate the idea of a discounted price on the Yankees.
6: I would not recommend it. Cam Schmidtler does not have his best stuff here. I've been watching all three innings. He just left a fastball high in the zone. It was a batting practice fastball, and Bailey rocked it off the top of the center field wall. He tripled, ended up scoring on a sacrifice fly. I can tell by Schwitler's body language and his experience, he just doesn't have his best stuff tonight. I don't think he's going to go deep into this game. Then you leave it to the Yankees bullpen.
4: That's fair.
6: And Boone, it's risky. I know what you're saying about a discounted price on the Yankees, but I don't like the way this game has started for Schwitler and the Yankees.
4: Yeah, I guess the only way the Yankees would be able to do that, though, is a higher scoring game.
6: And there's no Judge,
4: yeah.
6: Right?
4: And are they capable? Are they capable of doing that today? I mean, that's the question you have to ask. So I get where you're coming from. He did miss. I saw him try to break off a breaking ball, and he missed way wide right.
6: Oh, yeah.
4: So a little bit odd for Cam Schwitler, who's been so dialed in your American League Cy Young favorite as of right now.
6: Not going to happen every night you go out there, and that's why, you know, you watch these pitchers, and we're talking live betting. Some nights you can see his starter doesn't have it. He doesn't have his best stuff, and Schwitler does not tonight.
4: A guy who hasn't had his best stuff for a few years now is Aaron Nola of the Phillies.
6: Mm-hmm.
4: He in Philadelphia, they trail San Diego right now 2-0 in the fourth inning. That thanks to a Gavin Sheets home run earlier in this game. He drove in two. Fernando Tatis with a double. He's 2-for-2. Maybe that bat is waking up for Fernando Tatis, but Aaron Nola in that rotation for Philly, he is certainly a guy I'm looking to fade. I'll give him this, though. He's got 7 strikeouts in 4 innings. It's just he is very, very hittable with an ERA north of 5.5 so far on the year.
6: Yeah, this is one of those games where I thought the line was a bit fishy here, too. Not that Nola is a pitcher I'm looking to bet on, but the Padres not exactly playing great baseball. And there was a cheap price on Philadelphia here, but I didn't want to play him tonight. I didn't trust Aaron Nola. And by the way, Manny Machado comes into tonight's game batting 174.
4: Something's got to change with that offense. I never thought I'd look at that Padres team and say that the weak spot is the lineup. Just with all the names that they have, I mean, it's a little top-heavy of a lineup, but still plenty of guys who should be productive.
6: Right.
4: As the Yankees do get a run around with one out here in the third. Ben Rice, who, by the way, if you look at his numbers, we'll see what he does without the protection of Judge in the lineup. But Ben Rice, in his own right, is having an MVP season. I saw Buster Olney tweet this out earlier today. He is on pace for 121 runs, 121 RBI, 38 doubles, 47 homers, 165 hits, and a slash line of .306, .397, and .658. If Ben Rice is becoming the hitter that it looks like he's coming, he'll do it without Aaron Judge in the lineup.
6: Well, I said this last week or the week before. I think Ben Rice deserves more respect in the betting market for MVP. Now, I'll root for Will Hill, and I believe Mike Montesano. They both have Ben Rice at 150-1 preseason.
4: Crazy number.
6: Win MVP. And the reason that, you know, Judge is a favorite, and you got two guys on the same team. They can't both be short numbers. And you got Bobby Witt right in the middle of them, I believe. But I still think Rice is playable. Especially, look, we're talking about Aaron Judge out tonight with a bone bruise in his ribs. A couple injuries for Judge, and Rice could pass him. He could put up better numbers than Judge, so I still think he's playable. And what's Rice right now, 20-1?
4: 10-1.
6: Well, he was 20-1 last
4: week. Yeah, he was 16-1 earlier today. He's 10-1 right now. Judge is minus 105. And let's remind people, we saw this about a year ago in the market. Judge was out for a little bit. Number ballooned up on Cal Raleigh, and Judge's number got shorter.

0: to my head and said, Grant, you need to predict exactly how this is going to go, I would have got 90% of this correct. I just said, well, you know, the rest of this year will be a little bit of a mess, but he came in the middle of the year. What do you want? The next year, well, that's his only his first full year, and Damian Lillard, blah, blah, blah. And then I would have said, well, they'll make some sort of change after year two if it doesn't work, maybe relating to Dame, or, no, it turns out Dame just got injured, so their hand was forced. And then after year three, it'll probably get even worse, and they'll be forced to move on. That's what I would have said. And that's exactly, this was all so predictable.
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6: Game one of the Stanley Cup Final starts off in a few minutes. Vegas at Carolina. In Major League Baseball, the Tigers had lost 21 of 25 until last night's victory when they hit five homers. Tonight, two early homers, and it's Detroit 5-0 at Tampa Bay in the top of the fourth. The Padres lead 2-0 at Philadelphia on a two-run homer off Phil's starter Aaron Nola. The game's in the top of the fourth. As for the Baltimore at Boston game, the Orioles have just taken the lead. Pete Alonso, a two-run homer, 3-1 O's over the Red Sox in the bottom of the third inning. And the Yankees are scoreless at home against Cleveland in the top of the third. New York star Aaron Judge out with bruised ribs and a sore shoulder. The Atlanta Falcons gave wide receiver Drake London a four-year contract extension worth $100 million guaranteed. The Steelers gave linebacker Nick Herbig a four-year extension worth over $40 million guaranteed.
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10: Lows dip down to about 51 tonight under clear skies. Winds out of the south around 5 miles per hour. A blend of clouds and sun tomorrow. Highs level off around 84. I'm meteorologist Paul Frombly with your weatherology forecast on 95.3 and 99.1 The Score. Right now, it's 79 degrees.
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13: About 15 minutes away from puck dropping, Stanley Cup Final, the Canes and the Golden Knights. Welcome back into VSiN Primetime. Alongside Matt Eumanns, I'm Dustin Sweetelson. And I'm not just someone who hosts shows on this network, who's been a producer in the past. I'm someone who actually views the shows while I'm prepping to do mine for most nights. And I get to see this guy appear on the network a ton with Matt and Tim. I've never actually gotten to speak with him, but we're now going to have Jeff Sherman on, longtime odds maker here in Las Vegas at Golf Odds on X. And he joins us here on the Progressive Guest Line. So, Jeff, great to meet you here through the phone lines on the Progressive Guest Line. I've been watching you on with Matt and Tim for a long time. And I want to begin with the hockey game first. We'll get to the NBA and all that down the road. But how have things looked for you guys when you see once this number was posted and the action with you guys being a local shop here in Vegas and the Knights involved once again, but the Hurricanes as the favorite in this spot?
14: Yeah, a lot of action. You know, a 10-cent line will do that too. So I've seen sharp action at plus 140 on the Knights and then buyback at minus 144. So a lot of action. And, you know, we're expecting to handle about twice as much on this than we would if the Knights were not involved. So it's very good handle.
15: But are you taking a lot of local action on the Knights in the series in game one? How's it being played here?
14: Mostly in game one of the series, it's been a lot of Carolina money, and it's driven up to $1.50. And that's what I had made it myself, was $1.50 on Carolina. And we expected to see some Knights support on the series price, but it's been mostly sharp support driving it up from $1.40 to $1.50.
15: All right, so you have seen sharp money on the Carolina side, which is what I've heard as well.